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0: K-Rock, hello, who's this?
1: This is Gabriel.
0: Hey, Gabriel, you're caller 20, you win.
2: Woo!
1: No way.
0: Yep. Awesome. You got on the standby boarding list to see Foo Fighters in Nashville. The drawing is Monday morning, and you will be in it.
1: Yes, thank you.

0: My favorite Evanescence song.
1: So good.
0: It is world famous K-Rock. It's Kevin Ryder and Megan Holliday, and we are talking about you getting a job interview and blowing it. You have a story like that?
2: I had a fake resume, pretty much, but the guy wanted to meet with me, so I showed up, went through it. He asked me about a bunch of questions. At near the end of the interview, he asked me if I wanted, if I can sell him a pencil, kind of like from Wolf of Wall Street.
0: Right.
2: And I failed miserably. And he, after that ended, he pretty much called me out and said he thinks that I'm full of shit.
0: And, I love it. He could tell that you were full of shit.
2: And, you know, yeah, I tried to talk my way out of it and convince him that I wasn't. But after a couple minutes, I was like, ah, you know what? I'm just going to leave.
0: I gave it a try. See you later.
1: See myself out.
0: K-Rock, hello.
3: I do human resources, so I have a whole bunch of stories. But the most hilarious one that I have endured is a person reading a prompt information, and they hang up in the middle of the interview.
0: Wait, what do you mean reading a prompt?
3: And I'm like, are you reading the answers? Are you Googling the answers?
1: So as you would ask questions, they would Google each answer. Oh, my God.
3: A lot of people end up blowing up their interviews all the time, and I just thought that was the most hilarious one.
0: Thank you for calling. We appreciate it. K-Rock, hello. The topic is you blew the job interview.
4: Yes, I did. I applied for a casino, and I'm horrible at quick math. I didn't really know what the job entailed when I applied.
0: Right.
4: But when I got to the interview, I drove about an hour, and the first question they gave me, they held up playing cards that are all stuck together.
0: Right.
4: And they said, add this up. And I blanked, horrible. I paused, and I said, 21. And they looked at me like I was the dumbest person ever.
0: That was you drove an hour, and that was the first and only question.
4: Yeah, the interview was over after that, and they said, there's the door, and that's it.
0: K-Rock, hello.
5: Yeah, I was interviewing at a shoe store, and I forgot what they asked me, but I said, oh, yeah, women buy a lot of shoes.
0: Okay.
5: And the manager was a woman, and she just kind of, like, went red in the face and stopped talking to me. And said, okay, like, we're done, thank you. And I was like, cool, like, I hope to hear from you.
1: Oh, my God!
0: Did you really follow that up with, I hope to hear from you?
5: I was, like, 17. It was just before college, so I hadn't done women's studies yet.
1: Hey, did it again. In your defense, I have a closet dedicated to my shoes.
0: I mean, women do buy shoes.
1: Yes, we do.
0: For
1: so,
0: sure.
1: You know what? I think that you were just honest.
5: Yeah.
1: I would have given you the job.
0: No.
5: It was
0: another
5: thank you.
0: Nope. Wouldn't have given it to you. No, not that guy.
1: You're such a hater, Kev.
0: No, not that guy. All right. 800-520-1067. You blew the job interview.
1: And for the best call or text, we're sending you to see Avenged Sevenfold and Good Charlotte at BMO Stadium on August 30th.
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0: It is K-Rock. We are taking your phone calls and texts about you blew the job interview.
1: 562 said, so in an interview for a job, my brother-in-law asked a question, do your paychecks bounce? The boss laughed at the question and still hired him. So that, okay.
0: Wow.
1: Right.
0: Lucky.
1: I know, really.

0: 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It's K-Rock, 800-520-1067.
1: 626 said, one time I was in an interview where I had a full-blown panic attack. I was hyperventilating, stuttering, and couldn't put a sentence together to save my life. The interviewer ended it after two questions because it was so awkward. Oh, my God. Oh.

0: It is the world famous K-Rock, 106.7 KROQ. It's Kevin Ryder and Megan Holliday, and we are taking your phone calls on you blew the job interview.
1: Okay, I made a grand entrance in my job interview.
2: Grand entrance?
1: Yeah, so I was a new, I just got my motorcycle license. I was kind of, you know, a new motorcycle driver.
0: Right.
1: So I drove my motorcycle through the interview. I whiskey throttled my bike, went through the door of the building.
2: No. No.
1: Yes. Not only did I not pass the interview, I never got to the interview, and I had to pay like $10,000 to get this door fixed.
2: Oh,
0: man.
2: The interview cost you money.
1: So, yeah, that's my story right there.
0: K-Rock, hello. You blew the job interview.
3: Yeah, so the weirdest interview was not for me, but for the person that I was trying to hire for a position at a bail bond company.
0: Right.
3: They basically showed up with their girlfriend. The girlfriend walks into the room to do the interview as well, and I'm like, okay. Already there, I knew it wasn't going to go anywhere.
2: Did she answer any questions for him?
3: Oh, yeah. She was holding his hand like, mommy. I don't know why he needed.
0: What the hell? K-Rock, hello.
4: Yes, yeah. So I have a quick story. It's about a job that I got a random interview for, like, last minute, like the day I applied or the day after I applied for.
0: Right.
4: The day before I went out with one of my buddies, and I was a little bit down, so he took me out to the bar and ended up getting pretty lit and ended up giving me a little tiny little bit of booger sugar the night before.
0: Alcohol and cocaine.
2: Best combo around.
4: Yes. I got this random interview. And then the very next day I submitted the application and immediately got, hey, can you make it today by like 2:30?
0: They wanted to hire you the day that you're hungover.
4: Yeah. Everything went well for the interview too, and I like hit every single question perfectly. But the only thing they didn't hang up, buddy. Sorry, my dog. The only thing that they didn't mention before the interview was that they wanted me to go right around the corner right after that and pee in the cup.
0: Excellent.
2: So you passed well with the interview, but the drug test you failed miserably.
4: Yeah, safe to say I definitely didn't get that job.
2: Yeah.
0: That is just wild. All right. We have to pick a winner. And for me, it has to be the guy that never made it to the interview.
2: Yeah, with the motorcycle.
0: With
2: and
0: the
2: then
0: motorcycle.
2: He had to pay for the damage done.
0: Yes.
2: So that's David.
0: All right. David, hey.
5: Guys?
2: Yo.
0: Congratulations.
5: And I do got an advice for all you K-Rock listeners out there. If you're going to be a new rider, go get lessons.
0: Yeah, that's important. Also, don't call it driving. Call it riding.
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0: Hello, it's K-Rock. Who's this?
1: Hi, my name is Randy.
0: Hi, Randy. How you doing?
1: I think I'm doing much better than I was 30 seconds ago.
0: Are you excited to go to Nashville?
1: Absolutely.
0: Well, my friend, you're officially on that standby boarding list to see the Foos in Nashville.
1: That would be wonderful.

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Now you do what they told you. Now you do what they told you. Now you do what they told you.

what they told you. And now you do what they told you. And now you do what they told you. And now you do what they told you.

Just slammed a cheeseburger to the dome. I gotta tell you, I mean, there are just endless highlights as to why, you know, I'm stoked about it being the In-N-Out Burger sound space. Right now, Death Cab for Cutie are downstairs about to get their performance on. Their new album is dropping on Friday. It's KROQ.

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0: Social Distortion, Born to Kill, and you know, when they were here taking over the In-N-Out Burger sound space, Mike Ness, I was introduced to his son Julian, who knows about my nonprofit organization, Life of the Party. So Mike Ness was asking me, hey, can you hook me up with a bunch of Narcan so I can take it out on the road and just have it just in case? And I just thought that that was the coolest thing in the entire world. And my boy Mike Ness, over 40 years sober, I'm trailing behind by a cool 30 years, but he's just so beyond inspiring. He's been through so much in his life, overcoming cancer. And this new album is, it's truly one of my favorites from Social D, and they'll be at the Palladium October 1st and 2nd. It's K-Rock.
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It is KROQ. I'm Megan Holliday. You know that you live in very strange times when one of the most Googled things about a band is this band AI or real? Which is what a lot of people ask about this one. And they are very much real. It's Temper City, Self-Aware on K-Rock.

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Sublime, Until the Sun Explodes, title track of the new album that's coming out next Friday. And I cannot wait to hear the whole damn thing. And then, of course, they're doing their Field of Dreams festival the next day. So that will be on the 13th at Petco Park, Sublime, Slightly Stupid, Stephen Marley, The Elevators, Pepper, and many, many more. 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

Well, today Weezer dropped a new song. It's called We Might As Well Be Strangers, and also announced the Gold album, which is coming out August 21st. And of course, we're going to get to see them on the Gathering Tour at the end of October. Here's Go Away on K-Rock.

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0: 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Hey guys, how was the show downstairs that I didn't get to go to?
1: It was awesome!
0: Oh, sons of bitches. I'm just gonna have to watch on YouTube or listen on K-Rock like everybody else. I'm Megan Holliday, and we are going to do it again tomorrow, every hour, 9 a.m. through 6 p.m., getting you on the standby boarding list to see Foo Fighters in Nashville. 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
14: Brazil hosting the World Cup. The Maracanã waiting. Neymar injured. Captain Thiago Silva suspended. Belo Horizonte, the Mineiro. Germany scored in the 11th minute. Then 5 more goals in 18 minutes. By halftime, it was 5-0. Brazilian fans in yellow shirts openly weeping in the stands. Children crying. Adults blank-faced. Germany scored a 6th, then a 7th. Oscar pulled one back at the death. A goal so meaningless, players didn't even celebrate. Final score, Brazil 1, Germany 7. The most catastrophic defeat in the host nation's footballing history. They called it the Mineirazo, a wound deeper than the Maracanazo of 1950. A country had assumed the trophy was its birthright. Football has no birthright.
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I can't wait. Every single time you see Jack White, it is a religious experience, and it's completely different every time. So he is going to be doing the Fox Theater in Pomona September 25th, and then the Palladium for two nights on September 28th and 29th. I'm Megan Holliday. It is K-Rock.

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Death Cab for Cutie with Riptides, the song that they played earlier when they took over the In-N-Out Burger sound space. 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

106.7 K-Rock, it is Kara Q. What is happening at Megan Holiday? Well, remember, again, tomorrow in the 5 o'clock hour, Kevin Ryder and myself will have those tickets for you to see Avenged Sevenfold and Good Charlotte at BMO Stadium on August 30th. Both of those bands rocket ship back to high school. 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

Dirty Heads and 311 taking over the all-new Long Beach Amphitheater on August 18th. New Dirty Heads album, Seven Seas, is coming out next Friday. And this is just the most chill, perfect summertime anthem. It's one of those days.

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1: Hi, this is Julia Wolf, and this is my new song, In My Room. It's about having feelings for someone and the absolute torment that comes along with it. 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

Julia Wolf within my room on the world famous K-Rock. What's going down on the streets of Megan Holliday? I hope that you are doing great. We are halfway through the week, still giving you many opportunities to get yourself on the standby boarding list to see our Fighters of Foo in Nashville. 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

always am rooting for you and hoping that things in your life are going well. And in the event that you are having a rough time, just know I'm sending you all my love. And it is a daily dose of lithium to get you through on K-Rock.

It's the latest from Muse, Be With You, off their new album, The Wow Signal. That's dropping on the 26th of this month. We can look forward to getting to see them at the Hollywood Bowl on August 31st. I'm Megan Holiday, one of the greatest songs built off of a Mando riff. Let's do some R.E.M., Losing My Religion. It's been a minute. It's KROQ.

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They've gotten tons of airplay on K-Rock Locals Only, and I'm so glad that with this latest album, they've had a couple songs that have made it onto the K-Rock playlist with All My Friends Are So Depressed, and this one, which is the title track of their latest album, I Used to Go to This Bar. 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
3: Oh, hell yeah. Good morning. It's Wednesday. It's K-Rock Klein Alley Show. If you need us, phones, text line 800-520-1067. You'll need those numbers later. You want to go see the Foo Fighters in Nashville, or perhaps you'd like to join us for the return of the Dank Tank, turning your ideas into high profit and a trip for you to go to Field of Dreams, Petco Park, San Diego with Sublime, Slightly Stupid, and more. And trust me when I say you'll want to win your way in by bringing

0: That's the best idea in the return of the Dank Tank.
1: I had an app idea, but I don't want to share it now. I'll share it later during the Dank
0: Tank. Is it like most of your ideas, that it was an idea that I pitched on the air 6 months earlier?
1: No.
0: Is it an idea?
1: So I do need to invest.
0: Is it an idea that already exists that you think you've come up with, like you do a lot of times?
1: No, it's. I don't think it is.
0: I think you pitched an idea for a movie recently, and someone's like, that movie's in theaters currently.
1: That's Avatar.
0: That is currently on the big screen as we speak.
1: It's an app called Borrow, because if there's things in your neighborhood you don't want to spend money on, so I have to get something out of my gutter, and I don't have a tall ladder, and I don't want to spend $300 buying a new one at Home Depot, I'd rather just borrow it from somebody. There's an app for that where you can just find somebody in your neighborhood on your street that has a ladder. You tell them how long you want to borrow it for. Maybe you give them $5 or a gift card, whatever trade you want to make. You borrow it, you bring it back. Everyone's just borrowing so that no one has to keep buying stuff that you only use once a year.
0: In theory, I get it, but the reality is there's people on this planet like Omar that probably have everything that is needed, and then you have people like you that have nothing, and so as a result, the people like Omar get borrowed from all the time.
1: Yeah, but you love it, don't you, Omar? You love loaning things out.
2: No, because a lot of times people misuse the items that I loan out, and they are not broken all the way, but they're not returned in the same manner.
0: Right. I've thought about getting a power washer a lot of times because it looks cool, and I'm not going to get a power washer, and I know that there's other people I see with a power washer, but I promise you if they let me borrow it, I would probably break it somehow.
1: Okay, well, then you have on the app, you have insurance or whatever, like all the Uber weirdos.
0: So you're saying it's similar to like a Turo sort of thing where people rent your car, but they just rent other stuff that they don't want to go out and buy, like a ladder.
1: Yeah, exactly.
0: Pressure washer.
1: Things that you're only going to use every once in a while. You don't want to clutter up your place with it. And somebody else has it. They don't use it that often either. So why not share the wealth?
0: I mean, I guess, but what would you be able, like, what is something you have, Allie? I'm just curious. Like, would you be just a
2: borrower?
0: Like, you know, you think about the take a penny, leave a penny people. There's a lot of people that have never been the leave a penny people. They're just the take a penny.
1: Uh-huh.
0: Are you just
3: a taker?
1: Old extension cords.
0: See, no one's going to need
1: that. That's great.
0: No one's going to need
1: those. I also have some old paint cans and paint brushes that are super stiff.
0: Mm-hmm.
1: And I have, you know what? I have one of those roof rack top things where you can put like stuff for camping. Maybe someone wants to use that. I only use that once a year.
0: Like, I could see that, like, for instance, that's a great example. Like, you have some tents. Maybe you go camping once, twice a year. You don't need your tents very often. So someone else goes, hey, we're going to go camping. I don't want to go out and have to buy a whole new tent just to go camping.
1: Yeah, because they maybe don't camp that very often.
0: But then you've got some strange family or strange person banging in your tent, or kids are getting in there.
1: Great. Give it some good stank.
0: All right. So Allie's got an idea for borrow. And it's going to be Jake borrowing all your stuff.
1: No.
0: Stanky. 626, out of all of the dumb things Allie has said, this is the least dumb by far. Not a bad idea. Allie's literally just talking about buy nothing Facebook groups that already exist.
1: Yeah, but those are trashy. This wouldn't be trashy. This would be classy.
0: Sounds trashy. Of course, Allie's app is just another way for her to be a cheap ass.
1: A wheelbarrow, another great example of something I don't have, and it's bulky, but if I'm doing yard work once a year, I would like one.
0: Yeah, but there are the people, like I said. I bet you everything you've mentioned Omar owns right now.
1: Do you have a wheelbarrow?
2: I don't have one of those wheelbarrows, but I do have something similar to it that I used to spread fertilizer with.
0: All right. If you have an idea that's at least a little bit better than Allie's, you could end up winning the Dank Tank later and all the glory that goes with it. If you need us, we are here for the live interaction. You can also watch us streaming live on YouTube right now, K-Rock's YouTube. Good morning.
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5: Wednesday replay.
0: If you know who is going to be competing against each other in a mayor runoff in Los Angeles, then you already may be overqualified to participate in Allie Knows the News. Questions about the news in moments worth $100 of Allie's money. If you'd like to get in on that, you can call us now, 800-520-1067. And all you have to do is answer some questions. If you do better than Allie, she will pay the people. You are the people, so might as well get paid. Once again, lots of stuff happening in the actual news, not just my feed, but the actual news.
1: And I also almost paid out yesterday and the
0: day before. Very close. Mm-hmm. Yesterday was a tie. You've got a couple of ties, so all you got to do is do better than Allie. Yesterday, she only got one right, so she's very beatable. Look at that face. How beatable is that? All you got to do is call now and play in a moment. 800-520-1067. We'll be back with that in just a moment. But first, Allie, this message waiting for us to put us in a good mood on the GOAT line.
6: Hi, K-Rock. Hi, everybody. Fine, Allie. Johnny. Everybody, Omar, what's up, man? You guys have been putting a good smile on my face, making me laugh. You guys have been great. Thank you so much for what you guys do. and just catching up on Friday's episode. So hilarious. I was cracking up on the road. Thanks so much, guys.
0: Everyone said Friday's show is one of the funniest shows I've heard in a long time. I don't know what was different about Friday's show, but
3: people, I forget.
0: People said there was something about it that they're sticking with them. It was the funnest, funniest show they've ever heard.
1: Glad all you men had fun laughing ha ha ha with each other.
0: What was different about Friday?
1: I was not there.
0: Oh, that's right.
6: Thanks so much, guys. It was the first time calling, so I don't know if it's going to air, but pretty cool that you guys are still open, and good or bad. All right, guys, be safe, and best of luck to Allie. Me and my wife have been there, so we've been through that journey. Hopefully you have some better lessons than we did. Good luck. Take care.
0: Well, that was not a positive.
1: All right. Well, hopefully you have a better phone reception someday, sir. Yeah.
0: If you're going to call in for your first call, first call to the show ever, why don't you do it from a better line? What is that? Is it Boost Mobile or something? Get out of here with that trash. Unless they're a sponsor.
1: I think they are.
0: Oh, in that case, it's great.
1: We love it.
4: 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Wednesday replay.
0: K-Rock, we are Klein Alley Show. I fear even admitting this out loud because I do not want to steal Alley's thunder as being the gross one on the show, although her and Jake kind of go back and forth on that title. Although
1: I'm not the gross one.
0: I'm going to
5: you won that gross off.
0: I'm going to accept the fact.
1: Skewed results.
0: Based on what I must share with you now, that I am definitely a contender because for the third time this year, this calendar year, I have to shamefully admit that I have a lice outbreak.
1: Oh my God, again?
0: In my household.
1: That is a you problem.
0: It's not a me problem because I personally do not have lice, have never had lice. They don't like my head, and I don't have enough hair anyway anymore because of Blind Charlie cutting my hair. But because of my kids or the school or whatever else is going on there, it's they have lice again, and we have been dealing with this. And I listened to some listeners who said, just put mayonnaise on their head. Stop spending money and going to these professional places where they...
1: Yeah, are you ready to try some remedies instead of...
0: I did try the mayonnaise thing. I did the mayonnaise thing, and guess what? They still had lice and a bunch
1: of head was delicious
0: and a bunch of mayonnaise in their head. So I went back now to this place, another place, there was the first place.
1: I'm getting your lice places mixed up.
2: Did you get scammed at one of these places?
0: Yeah, yeah.
2: Where they made you want to join a club or something?
0: Yes, I joined
2: the lice club.
0: I joined the lice club.
1: I mean, I think you should just join at this point. If anyone's eligible, it's you.
0: I was a member of the lice club, but then apparently after signing up for the lice club, someone told me that
1: it doesn't exist.
0: No, it does exist. The lice club, you basically, it's like a year membership. It's like Soho House, but for bugs in your head. people have to recommend you and stuff, and I got in.
1: Everyone's hot in the lice club.
0: Everyone
1: for sure.
0: is hot. It, to get in the
5: you
0: lice
5: club. You had to get recommended?
0: No, I'm joking.
1: Someone has to nominate you.
0: I vouch for this guy.
5: Get a sponsor?
0: I vouch for this guy's dirty
1: kids. This guy's disgusting, all right? I've always known him to be gross. He doesn't wash his hair.
0: People have to speak on your behalf.
5: I'm not only the member, I'm a president.
0: So I did get into the lice club, but then that place that had the lice club supposedly wasn't actually... It was like they had a lot of smoke and mirrors there. Like it was a lot of black light this and vacuum that. But then it wasn't really doing the work. And there's another lice place that's like got these, the potions and stuff.
1: So everyone has a different method?
0: Yeah, everyone's got a different method.
1: I would think it's like a standard, this is what you do.
0: Yeah, because apparently the lice, Allie, have outsmarted us now, and it's not what it used to be. They all that over-the-counter crap you buy at CVS, doesn't kill them anymore. They got too strong.
1: Whoa.
0: And lice have now replaced, on my list of insects I hate the most, lice are now number one on my list. They're now my number one enemy.
2: Where are
0: bug.
2: They coming from,
1: they're
2: man?
1: They're so disgusting.
0: I assume they're coming from school or activities, but I thought lice had seasons. I thought they... And apparently, I learned everything I ever thought I knew about lice. And at this point, I feel like I'm almost an expert enough to...
1: To open up your own shop.
0: Yeah,
1: your
0: I feel like I know enough. And yet, everything I thought I knew was wrong. Because I'm like, I thought the lice like hibernate for the summer. And the woman's like, no, they're stronger now than ever before.
1: Whoa.
0: And they say they've never seen more lice cases now than ever. It's the most amount of lice they've ever seen. And the lice are getting bigger and stronger.
1: It's like AAA around the holidays. The most travelers ever. It's the most lice we've ever seen.
0: Pack your patience, they told me.
5: Lice are getting swole like you, man.
0: They're apparently procreating like crazy now.
1: But every single time this has been an outbreak at the school?
0: I don't know where it came from. This is like trying to figure out if you're in a relationship and someone calls and says, okay, I have HPV. And you're like, did you give me HPV? Did I give you HPV?
1: Or was it the public school system?
0: Was it the public school system, which is usually the answer? The public school system?
2: I thought it was the case when one kid gets lice, everybody has to go get tested.
0: That's
2: like, the, yes, one of those things.
0: If you have any lice in the house, and this is what, once again, I got a tip. One of my kids' friends says, hey, just so you know, we think we saw a bug. And then it starts this whole thing where you go, oh, boy. Then you start got to get that stupid comb that looks like an Afro pick.
2: Yeah.
0: And you're going through the hair looking for it. I don't know what you're looking at, because anything that's, unless you see a bug, everything's just little white dots. And
1: yeah,
0: you're
1: but
0: like,
1: is it always your kids first?
0: No, that's the one thing. Once you go to the lice place, all the people are trying to figure out who was patient zero.
1: Who was the first to get? Who's the first to get lice? What happens? Like the lice just or that kid?
0: They just chill and they find a head they like and then they just live there. And this kid has been treated. My daughters have been treated now three times. And I think the problem is the more they get treated, the stronger the lice get. I don't think they're ever solving the problem.
1: Well, they obviously like it in there.
0: And then they say you got to basically, do every load of every pillowcase, every carpet, everything needs to be washed again, or else these little eggs will just live there and then get back in the head.
1: Isn't it crabs? Is this the same as crabs?
0: I think it's like crabs. And crabs are called pubic lice.
1: Right. Exactly.
0: So I think it's the same. I don't know if crabs.
1: And your kids are prone to that.
0: What's that? The crabs?
1: Well, they're prone to the lice, and when they grow up, that's going to be what they're prone to.
0: My whole freezer now is full of hairbrushes. Everything, everything's got to go in the dryer or the freezer. And I don't want to do
1: I wouldn't want to put anything in the dryer. Then my dryer's going to have lice in it.
0: Well, apparently it gets hot enough to kill them. So it's heat or cold. So I'm just putting things in my freezer is full of pillows and hairbrushes right now.
1: You know what your kids got to do? They got to chrome that dome.
0: Chrome the dome.
1: Both of the kids, get Blind Charlie to your house, buzz them both. You said yourself you didn't get lice because your hair's too short. Don't you just have them go bald for the summer so you guys can enjoy yourselves?
0: And then, by the way, there's this stupid theory that all the lice people like to say because it makes them feel better. They say lice like clean heads. This is like their own little way of making them feel good about themselves.
1: There you go. You're too clean.
0: They go, lice like clean heads. Hey, Nicole on K-Rock, good morning.
3: Hi, good morning. My kid has had this problem too.
0: Yeah, but have you beaten three times in a year?
3: I have, and I actually had to get diagnosed in a foreign country because we went on a family trip this summer in Greece, and we had rashes all over our neck, me more so because I have long hair.
0: So you had the lice as well?
3: And we were patient zero. I had the lice as well.
0: You brought lice from this country into Greece, international exposure?
3: I did. I'd like to share.
1: It's ironic because the name of the country is Greece.
0: Yeah, you would think, right? By the way, people on the text line saying this is absolutely true. Lice love, quote, clean heads.
1: So why don't you not wash your kids' heads? Just have them be a little grody.
0: Jake, you ever get...
1: It's worked for my family.
0: Jake, you ever get lice?
5: No, man, I don't have lice. I have ants.
1: There we go.
0: Oh, that's right.
1: I've never had lice either, and neither has my kid.
0: But what is your infestation you have currently?
1: We've got the rat situation. There's more rat poop outside in the grill and stuff like
0: that. Allie's got rats. Jake,
1: you have... I found a dead one in the backyard.
0: Jake, you have ants?
5: And crickets.
0: You have ants and there's crickets that follow you around to your comedy shows.
1: Yeah, he said they're getting louder.
0: Omar, do you have any infestations or no?
2: Mosquitoes, a lot of mosquitoes around, but I think that's common.
1: Yeah.
0: Yeah, but I think lice have just replaced mosquitoes. Because mosquitoes, as annoying as they are,
1: say that all of us have, lice has replaced mosquitoes. Everyone has it.
0: On my list.
1: This is a you issue.
0: On my list of number one enemy bug, mosquitoes have now moved down on my list because they've never cost me any money. I hate mosquitoes. They suck at mosquito bites, but they've never cost me any money. Lice have cost me hundreds, probably close to now thousands of dollars. Just in all of the laundry, treatments, time, back and forth,
1: so
0: follow-ups.
1: So now you have to think, what are you going to do to prevent this from happening a fourth time? You don't want to ruin your fun. This is a funner summer, man. We got to have fun this summer. What are you going to do to make sure that's going to happen?
0: We got to get the, dogs get flea dipped. They don't do a similar thing to, I guess.
1: Why do you have to put those little collars
0: on? Collars. That's what I got to get, those collars.
1: And that little stuff on the scruff of their neck.
0: Oh, yeah. Every month I put that little packet on the little back of my kid's neck.
1: Yeah.
0: It's got to work, right?
1: It's all, stingy.
0: So that's my sad announcement I have to make this morning.
1: Well, great. Glad to be in a room with you.
0: We are now lice survivors. But
5: gross bros.
0: I'm not. No, we're not gross bros. And by the way, I am.
1: You're too clean. That's your problem.
0: Not me, because lice don't like me. We got to take a break. A lot of advice coming through. Appreciate everyone.
5: Pubic lice and lice are completely two different species.
1: Well, there you go. That one I've had.
0: Okay, great.
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1: I imagine if you truly care about the election results, you're probably not getting them from this show. And if you don't care at all, but don't just want to seem like an idiot at work, here's what's going on. Do you want to start with the big one? Who won the Board of Equalization District 3 vote?
0: Oh, man, I almost didn't sleep last night because I was waiting to hear the results of that one.
1: Mike Gibson has a slim lead in that one, just so you know.
0: Oh, Mikey! Nice. What is that title?
1: The Board of Equalization District 3.
0: What would they do exactly?
1: No idea. Nope, I don't know. You know, I was thinking when I was going through all of the election results, there were so many things in all of the different counties. We could easily run, like, there's things that are like city clerk, recorder, assessor. There are some BS titles there that if you run, I don't think it's that hard to win.
0: Well, I'm sure, like, some of those BS Olympic events, too, people realize, they go, I'd like to be in the Olympics and win a medal.
1: And they're like, great, you're the only one.
0: I got to find something that just no one's doing. And I would imagine there are some positions, elected official positions, where there's just someone's looking at it and going, look, I think that this is probably winnable.
1: I think if we were to choose something, like a county assessor or a recorder or a clerk or something, and we just ran, I feel like if we put a couple of lawn signs out, we'd win easily.
0: But you have to do stuff. I mean, ideally, you're supposed to do stuff once you win, right? You have
1: what
0: to do
1: something. What does a clerk do?
0: I have no idea.
1: I mean, you just sit at a desk and stamp stuff, I think. Assessor? What do you assess? Oh, I assessed that. Stamp? Yes, go ahead.
0: Yeah,
1: it's all stamps.
0: I don't
1: just
0: know.
1: Boom,
0: what
1: boom,
0: anyone
1: boom.
0: Know what a clerk does? Does anyone?
2: No idea.
0: So we're voting for a clerk, but we don't know what the clerk does.
1: They're clerking.
0: What does the assessor do? I wish they would dumb this all down to try to get more. I think that's why more people probably don't vote, because they're like, look, I don't even know what this person does.
1: City council, I know that, because that's just you figure out what you want to complain about, like that there are too many car washes in your city, and then you bitch about it.
0: Right.
1: That's what that is.
0: The mayor's kind of like, you're in charge of a lot of stuff.
1: Yeah, that's way too much responsibility.
0: But most of those other, and sheriff, I understand that. But most of
1: great,
0: the other,
1: I'm glad
0: most of the other things,
1: figured out.
0: I really don't know. Like, that thing
1: even if I were to look it up, I don't think I would still know. I mean,
0: no.
1: I think of a clerk as just somebody who works behind a desk and does menial administration stuff, administrative
8: work. That's the
1: work. Definition. Menial administrative work.
8: Administrative duties,
1: yeah.
8: Such as recording.
1: It's just paperwork.
0: Yeah.
1: It's just, let me file this here. Let me create a folder here. Let me organize this file cabinet. That's what it is.
0: Who wants that?
1: I like it.
0: Anyone who wants to be clerk, you got to get their head checked. And I got a place that'll check your head. I'm a
1: it's
0: member.
1: A lice clinic. Javier Becerra and Steve Hilton are the two top contenders for governor. So if that's the way things continue, the two of them would be the ones that face off in November. And for mayor, Karen Bass has 35% of the vote. Spencer Pratt has 30% of the vote. Nithya Raman only has 22%. But there's still a lot more ballots that need to be counted, and they count them super slowly right now to make sure that it's all accurate. So it's probably going to be days before all of that is done. And Spencer Pratt said he was okay with whatever God's plan was.
0: We still will allow Spencer Pratt to come on the show or Karen Bass, but they have to agree to do a Lie Day Friday. That's the one caveat. That's the holdup. Spencer Pratt was scheduled
1: to
0: come on
1: interview they do
0: a few months ago or a few weeks ago, and then the holdup was we wanted him to come in when the lie detector guy was here. And the same, we'll give Karen Bass the same invitation. If they're okay coming in and getting strapped down to the lie detector, I don't think they've done any lie detector testing. I'd love to find out some questions from them under, you know, I want them on the lie detector test. That's, I think, all politicians.
1: I think every politician should be on a lie detector
0: absolutely.
1: Machine during every debate. And
0: absolutely.
1: Then every lie they tell is just like, get shocked. Yeah.
0: It's good to be here tonight.
1: I have more support than she does.
0: I have a lot of respect for my competition.
1: I know what I'm doing.
0: So, but I mean, at least be good to know. Be like, are you planning on fixing any potholes in this? Yeah, of course we are.
1: Yeah.
0: I want to know. I just want to know. I want it to...
1: I have a plan.
0: Does Spencer think Heidi's music is good? I need to know.
7: I know what clerks do.
1: Yeah.
0: Right. You know, that's my first question. Do you know what clerks do?
1: Yes. Ow!
0: So you let... Vanessa, you reach out to the... I know you're talking to the Pratt people more than the Bass people, but the both of them are welcome if they would like to speak to a ton of their Los Angeles voters. And, you know,
1: and we have a ton of them. Ow!
0: And... we're a very popular show. And you let them know they can come in here, but they will have to be on the lie detector test.
1: Yeah. It's official. Frontier is the new Spirit Airlines. Since Spirit has closed down, we have our first official whack job passenger story. This person probably had a Spirit Airlines flight booked, and then when that canceled, they switched over to Frontier, and they tried to choke a bitch.
7: It happened on a Frontier flight from San Juan, Puerto Rico to Chicago.
8: Broke out once.
7: Video shows passengers restraining a 51-year-old man who the arresting officer says tried to choke an off-duty flight attendant.
1: Yeah.
7: Enter the cockpit and tried opening an exit door while in flight.
8: Chill out, bro.
7: One of the passengers holding down the suspect told local reporters he's a former martial arts fighter.
8: I got him.
1: Oh. Then they were able to restrain him.
0: Belt, though? To say you're a former, you got to be
5: I was
0: like,
5: a blue belt in sixth grade.
1: Yeah. Everybody was former.
0: Right.
1: Yeah. I'm a former karate artist or whatever they call them.
0: Right.
1: Because I did karate for like 3 years when I was a kid.
0: I don't know if you're intimidated by this white belt.
1: Came I think I got up to yellow or green. I can't remember. A couple more food collabs to tell you about. Two of them are dessert related. First off, Steve Colbert's collab with Ben and Jerry's is now a permanent flavor. They collabed a while back on a flavor called the Americone Dream, and people were worried that because Colbert's show was going away that they would also retire the flavor. But they've announced that the flavor is not going anywhere, and they will, in fact, update the packaging for him to be wearing something more casual instead of a suit. We also have McDonald's new FIFA World Cup meals, and this is a return of a new adult Happy Meal. People love adult Happy Meals. The FIFA World Cup 26 adult meal and a FIFA World Cup 26 Happy Meal is also in partnership with Squishmallows. And then we also have Crumble working with Pop-Tarts again. This is the one I'm most excited about. I don't even like Crumble cookies, but this is a hybrid between a Crumble cookie and a Pop-Tart, and I guess this was released before, and it's a limited edition. It's coming back, and apparently this was a huge favorite.
0: Well, a lot of people let us know that they're kind of stealing our BF Thursday idea over at Crumble, and they're doing an entire week of what they're calling BF Dessert, which is getting...
1: They're definitely not calling it Dessert.
0: I think that...
5: Dessert!
0: I think they are. So a lot of people tagged us in this, that they made their big announcement, and they're calling it BF Dessert.
1: Well, let's call them up. Challenge them.
0: And it is.
1: Let's see if they actually say dessert.
0: Every cookie is like a different breakfast inspired cookie. So we came up with BF Thursday, and then they come up a month after with BF
1: dessert.
0: Come on, guys. That's
1: Crumble,
0: coincidence.
1: We know what you're up to.
0: We know what you're up to. It's not the first time we've been ripped off before, but that's okay. We will forget about it and eat your Pop-Tart cookies anyway.
1: Yeah.
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8: One of the greatest feelings you can have this time of year, if you're in school, or I guess if you're a teacher probably, is, or if you're a school janitor even, is that the you have a couple of days, couple of weeks left, if that, and then school is over for the summer. And that is a feeling that I don't think is oftentimes replicated as an adult. I think you get that feeling, unless you do go into education, in which case...
9: Oh, my gosh. The teachers and people I know that are in the school system are freaking out right now.
8: But sadly, teachers don't make nearly enough money. As a result, many of them have to work over the summer anyway as a camp counselor or something else. It's rare that they can just go ahead and kick back for the summer. Students, though, when you know that you are officially entering summer break, I mean, summer's great, but I actually think that last week of school, knowing that you're in the last week of school, and I think there's less than a week left of LAUSD school this year, that's a great feeling because you know that you're on the cusp of not having to go to school for 2 months, and it feels amazing.
9: I think it's one of the only true natural highs out there. Like, I think you feel high.
8: Yeah.
9: You're making irrational choices. You can't think straight. There's just weirdness happening in your brain because you know that freedom is just around the corner.
8: It's a Christmas Eve level of excitement, I guess, that very few things that replicate that in the real world. I wish you could bottle that feeling because I try to live vicariously through my kids as they're so excited. Like, they're already said, like, oh, yeah, we don't have homework anymore. The teachers have kind of checked out already.
9: Cool.
8: And already.
9: Do you get excited? Like, a little bit?
8: I'm excited, but except I know that for me, it means
9: responsibility, figuring it out.
8: Yeah. 2 months of having to figure out what the hell to do with them from the morning till the evening.
9: I know, I'm
8: sucks.
9: Licensed, I'm home all the time.
8: Yeah, that's terrible. So I get like excited for a split second and then I realize, oh, wait, I'm on the other end of this.
9: I got to sign them up for some camps.
8: So we've been sharing with you some of the feel good end of year stories, feel good end of school year stories, and this was the one we brought you earlier in the week.
10: A teacher won't be returning to the classroom in Lee County Public Schools. Police say that Jennifer Jennison showed up to Fort Myers Middle School with a blood alcohol level 4 times the legal limit.
8: But, you know, summer. So, hey, just getting a start on summer.
9: And four now, times over, baby.
8: And now there is this. We bring to you this new feel-good end-of-school-year story for you to get you in the feel-good vibes as summer is officially approaching.
11: A photo of an elementary school student giving the middle finger ended up in a school yearbook. We're now learning the parent behind it is a school board member.
9: Wow.
8: Man, that's got a little bit of everything right there.
9: The board member's like, eh. Keep them up. Keep them up.
8: It does feel like every year there's always one or two stories that is, can't believe this picture, insert whatever, made the yearbook, and now yearbooks are being recalled.
9: Does anybody not filter and check them before they put them in?
8: There's someone whose job is to do that, I guess, and probably stuff slides through. I remember one year there was a bare ass in one of our school yearbooks.
9: Really?
8: Yeah, and it was hilarious, and it's the funniest thing ever, and it was...
9: And that's forever...
8: And forever there.
9: Yeah.
8: And then they tried to tell everyone, please voluntarily bring back your yearbooks.
9: Oh, stop.
8: And their solution was, they weren't going to reprint them, but they were going to cut out that page. They were just going to rip that page out and give them back. And once someone realized that's what they were doing, they're like, forget that. I'm just going to keep my ass yearbook.
9: There's the one serious student right next to the ass one who's like, oh, my page is being ripped out of the yearbook.
8: Yeah. I worked so hard at the valedictorian.
9: I know. Come on, man. I'm right next to the ass photo.
8: But this is an elementary school kid middle finger picture, which is even funnier.
11: We've blurred the student's face and hand, but the photo of...
8: They blurred the hand.
9: And the face. Why?
8: I mean, I understand the face because they're a minor, but the hand, that's the best
11: student's
8: part.
11: Face and hand, but the photo appears inside Diplomat Elementary School's yearbook on a page purchased and dedicated to a student by a parent.
8: So now I feel a little different about that because there is that thing where there's the regular pictures, like here's the class doing whatever, and then there's the pages in the back of the yearbook that usually, you know, you can throw $25 or $50 and get your pictures in there.
9: So you just pay to have your kid's photo again?
8: I think, yeah, like you can buy a page.
12: Oh, you should do a page for it and do an ad for the show.
8: Yeah, I wish we had known about that.
9: And it's just all asses.
8: It's probably just all asses.
12: it's ass.
8: Just all middle fingers and asses. An entire page of middle fingers and asses.
9: Boom!
8: Was apparently a terrible advertising campaign for a morning show.
11: We've confirmed that.
8: But we only do elementary school yearbooks too.
9: Yeah.
8: We don't go to the high school.
9: No. It's not funny in high school.
8: I think they're pretty cheap. Like I don't know. I mean, I know this company's cheaper.
13: It all depends on if you get like a half a page or a full page.
8: They're like over 100, Omar?
13: Oh, yeah, dude. They're
8: really
13: expensive. Oh, yeah.
9: I guess how big it is depends on how big the ass is that we choose.
8: Well, that's a good point. We need a 6 pages to cover one ass.
11: We've confirmed that parent is none other than Lee County School Board member Vanessa Chaviano.
9: Another Vanessa!
12: So was it on purpose?
8: Vanessa's in the news. Well, we're going to find out.
11: From District 7, I spoke with parents and neighbors today. Some say they thought it was funny.
8: Of course they did. Of course they
9: did. That's hilarious. Now get out of here.
8: Because it is funny. And imagine that. You're going to knock on the door. Do you have a comment about the middle finger in the elementary school yearbook?
9: Yeah, that's hilarious.
8: I didn't know about it until you just told me, but great. I love it.
11: Others say they were appalled.
8: I mean, that's a strong reaction.
9: Well, I mean, if somebody
8: appalled?
9: Yeah.
12: Yeah. When you have kids, you become lame.
9: You become appalled easily.
12: Yeah. Yeah.
9: Say I'm appalled before you have kids.
8: No, I don't think you use
9: the word. No one has ever been appalled.
8: No, never once. But then as soon as you go, as a mother, I'm appalled.
14: Muy mal.
11: That's really bad. Really ugly.
9: Muy hilarioso.
11: It's a photo they should have taken down the moment they got it and made it disappear. Now, in an email response, Chaviano says the image was an old toddler photo of her youngest daughter included by her family as part of a collage. She said in part that it was meant to be a, quote, silly, candid toddler moment.
8: It's hilarious. Toddler with a middle finger picture always funny.
9: Oh, so it's just a photo that they all took as kids and the kid is giving a middle finger.
8: Yeah.
9: And they thought it was, that's great.
8: In a collage of other pictures. So someone really had to be looking for that.
9: Yeah, I mean, who cares about a collage?
11: But added that in hindsight, it was, quote, in poor taste and not appropriate for school publication. The school district of Lee County says parents were notified by the principal about the photo today. He says that the ad was directly submitted to their yearbooks vendor and that the standard review process failed to catch that photo.
9: They totally got it.
8: Of course. This is great for them.
9: It's great.
11: Before the page was printed, they are now reviewing their submission and oversight process so that this does not happen again.
8: Oh, it's going to happen again next year when we buy a bunch of pages. We should buy all the pages.
9: Middle finger collage, here we go.
8: Start collecting these pictures, guys. We're going to be taking over the yearbooks. I think we snoozed on it this year, sadly. I think they've all been printed. But next year, get ready for a bunch of middle fingers and asses in your yearbooks. Courtesy of
9: Fingers and Asses.
8: That's what it's all about. Quick
12: fingers
8: break.
12: Fingers and asses in the morning.
8: We will be right back. We have more show to get to next. In fact, now's a good time to get on the phone. If you would like to win your way into Petco Park San Diego to see some Sublime and Slightly Stupid, if you're a fan of Sublime and Slightly Stupid, you probably have a great idea. It's time for the return of the Dank Tank in moments, turning idea into high profit for you. 800-520-1067. Call now. Share with us your ideas next. We will invest our actual money and tickets to this show after this.
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1: You had ideas, perhaps while you were high, and your friends said they were stupid or you forgot about them by the next day. Well, this is an opportunity to remember those ideas, come up with new ones, bring them to us. We will invest actual money like we've done in the past, or we will invest these tickets. Our favorite idea in this edition of the Dank Tank, we'll get to go see Sublime, Slightly Stupid, and more. Field of Dreams, Petco Park in San Diego. And just to inspire you, Allie, here are some of the previous ideas we've heard.
2: Yes.
3: So what if they had cereals mixed with other cereals?
2: So my idea is for a hoodie, like a sweater, and the top of your sweater has a hole for the woman's ponytail or male arm.
4: Okay, picture this. Picture, instead of an ice cream truck coming around, you'd have a beer truck coming around to the neighborhood and to the park, and then you see the parent running out to go get their sips, their beers.
1: Yeah, you should all be inspired now to bring to us your ideas at 800-520-1067. It's time for the Dank Tank. Here we go.
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1: Mark, we kick things off with you as we make our way up and down these phones. 800-520-1067. If you can't get through, but you've got the idea that you believe is the winning idea, please get it to us on the text line at 800-520-1067. What's up, Mark? Welcome to K-Rock.
11: Hey, good morning, guys. How you doing? So my idea is, he should become a motivational speaker who only gives terrible advice.
1: Oh, like a but they're still motivating you, but you're doing the opposite of what they say because their advice is bad?
11: Correct.
10: Like, what would be an example of a non-motivational speech that they would give?
11: Well, I'm not a motivational speaker, so I don't know if I could give you one, but I just thought that would be pretty interesting and funny.
1: I remember at school they used to send these people by, and they would talk about how drugs ruined their life or how one guy had unprotected sex. And I remember being so jealous of these people, even though they were supposed to be a cautionary tale of don't do what I did. But this guy came and told us these wild sex stories, and he said, I think he had HIV or something, and it was supposed to be a warning to us all. But I remember thinking to myself, man, I want to be like that guy when I grow up.
10: You think that's what his pitch is?
1: I think so. Similar.
10: I was thinking more of Van Down by the River.
1: Oh, like a Van Down by the River Chris Farley guy.
10: Yeah, who's like, you made me a motivational speaker.
1: Yeah, I mean, I do understand there's a big business in motivational speakers. Would you hire someone to just give terrible advice?
10: Or just to be realistic. Say, hey, life is going to be really hard.
1: Let's see what else the Dank Tank has. We say hi to Jason at 800-520-1067. Welcome to the Dank Tank. Your idea, what's up?
12: I've got a great idea for a rear-facing horn for people following too closely.
10: Oh.
1: Oh, a horn behind the car.
13: What's even better, my dad had a hunting jeep and it had lights in the back, and you can flip on the high beams in the back and blind the people behind you if they're tailgating you. It was awesome.
1: Yeah, but if you blind the people behind you, there's a better chance they slam into you.
13: What are you talking about? I'm in front of them. I leave them in the dust.
1: All right, well.
10: But the horn you can just kind of hear regardless.
1: No. I agree with what he's saying, though. Horns always kind of, they go, if you honk, people assume you're honking at the person in front of you. They never assume the honk is for the person behind you. There is a need for a rear-facing horn.
10: I mean, yeah, the only thing that most people do now is just brake check.
1: Right, brake check doesn't have the same effect as a rear horn. And the rear horn would sound different than, like, the rear horn should sound more like a fart or something.
13: How does it sound like?
1: I mean, you know what that sound is. I'm just saying a regular horn is kind of front-facing. And then, hey, we've talked about the idea for the good horn, the nice horn, and the mean horn.
10: I think different sounding horns over horn placement. That's a better idea.
1: Yeah, but
10: to
1: if
10: me.
1: There's a gun,
10: yeah, like
1: that's a good
10: back
1: one.
10: Back away!
1: Right, that's
13: your rear brakes are better.
1: Yeah, all right, that's interesting. Listen, we've only heard a few ideas, and that one's not the worst one yet. So we move on. Charles, welcome to K-Rock. It's the Dank Tank. Ideas become high profit, and someone's going to leave here with tickets to see Sublime, and everyone in that audience would love these ideas. I'm sure. What's up, Charles?
14: Hey, how's it going, sir?
1: Good.
0: The idea I have is kind of a, it's like a two-part food truck system. You know, you come out from your warehouse job or whatever on lunch. There's a food truck right there. It's got grilled cheese sandwiches, bomb grilled cheese sandwiches, cheap grilled cheese sandwiches. They're done. They take off. And you're standing
10: are
0: there,
10: there grilled cheese sandwiches at this place, or what do they have?
13: What kind of sandwiches?
1: Yeah, what does the truck have in it exactly?
0: Just grilled cheese.
10: Mm-hmm. Uh-huh. Then what else?
0: That's it. Because after they leave, around the corner comes the tomato soup truck. And so then you're standing there with your grilled cheese, and now you're like, oh, man. Because now you need tomato soup with your grilled cheese.
10: That tomato soup truck.
0: There's no way. You're not going to buy
14: Why can't one food truck just serve both items?
1: Oh, Omar, what a stupid question.
13: Yeah, that's dumb.
10: They have just grilled cheese. Are you catching on?
13: You're coming and going, dude.
10: They can't sit next to each other. They have to roll around in this weird circle.
1: I mean, what happens on the day where the grilled cheese
10: truck... All right, I'm leaving. Pull up.
1: on that day,
10: he's standing there like an idiot with his grilled cheese sandwich.
1: There's got to be a day where the grilled cheese truck doesn't work, and then now you've just got a stupid tomato soup truck driving around.
10: Do you have any other soups? Nope. Just tomato.
1: This made a lot more sense when my grilled cheese truck was here, but I guess it wasn't here today.
10: You look really dumb without grilled cheese.
1: Just a stupid gazpacho truck driving around and selling nothing.
10: Okay.
1: Charles, do you feel good about your idea now that we've torn it apart or no?
0: No, I feel awesome about the idea. Second truck.
1: All right, second truck.
10: A second complimentary food truck to the first one.
1: Now it starts, you know, listen.
10: So you'd have a taco truck and then just a salsa truck.
1: That just follows it.
13: Yeah. First we serve clam chowder, then we have a cracker truck.
10: Right.
1: So it's all foods that go good with other foods as a very two separate truck system. Well.
10: That seems just like a waste of gas.
1: Hey, listen, Charles,
10: I do love grilled cheese with tomato soup. That is a nice combination.
1: Originally, I thought it was just pitching a grilled cheese food truck, which they have.
10: They have
1: those,
10: and I think it does very well,
1: does
10: doesn't
1: very
10: it?
1: Does very well. Moving on.
13: Don't got a soup truck.
10: Man, I love a grilled cheese.
13: This guy wins.
1: What if we just created our own soup truck and found the grilled cheese truck that's already doing well and just started trailing it?
10: Following it. They're like, stop following me with your soup!
1: This is part of a 1-2 punch. We move on and we say good morning to Eddie on K-Rock. Eddie, it's Hydia time on the Dank Tank. Someone's going to go see Sublime. Might as well be you. What's up?
15: Sweet Debits.
1: What's up?
15: So my idea is THC-infused bacon bits. So you have a packet of bacon bits that are THC-infused. You carry it with you. You can put bacon bits on a salad. You put THC-infused bacon bits on mac and cheese. You could put it in a hamburger, in whatever food you wanted to add some bacon bits that were THC infused.
10: I mean, I don't see what's wrong with that. As THC infused bacon bits, you can put them on anything.
1: Is it
10: a
1: problem?
10: Carry around a packet?
1: You mentioned putting it on other things, but am I the only one that just eats bacon bits?
10: Yeah, you can just eat them by themselves.
13: Yeah. Get a shot of it.
1: I love bacon bits.
15: Yeah, there's no problem with that.
1: I mean, I remember when I used to go to, quote, salad bars. What a waste of time. I would just go right to that little trough of bacon bits and just load up my plate with the bacon bits.
10: It's
1: and make
10: funny
1: a little mountain
10: all
1: of bits.
10: The other toppings, you're like, I guess I'll do this. I guess I'll add this. And at the end, you're like, I could have gone with bacon bits this whole time.
1: I know. It's the only
10: I
1: one that
10: I didn't waste
1: matters.
10: My time with all the other stupid toppings.
1: All right, THC bacon bits. Not terrible. Jeremy, it's the Dank Tank. We're listening to Hydia's. Someone's going to win, and we only have time for a few more. Go ahead.
16: Yo, Sweet Divots. My idea is rolling papers with Bible verses on them. I feel like this was universal when you're a kid and you're a stoner and you couldn't buy zigzags. And there was weird people outside your high school that handed out pocket Bibles. And you'd use, like, the blank pages to roll joints. But then you'd run out, so you'd smoke joints with Bible pages. And these would make you feel like you're youngin'. And since Gen Z steals all of our 90s and 2000s culture, they would like it, too.
1: Yeah, I think a lot of people in this whole world now where you can walk into a store and buy pre-rolled joints, they forget the joys of having to rip the blank pages out of a hotel Bible.
10: Yeah, there's no creativity anymore
1: right.
10: with how to smoke.
1: And people felt bad about ripping pages out of the Bible, but they felt less bad because they were the blank pages. So they go, these ones don't really count.
10: And I think the Bible makers knew.
1: Yeah, they knew.
10: And we'll put a few pages that are blank there for people rolling blunts or rolling joints, and then we'll get to the Old Testament.
1: Bible verse, bring religion back into people's life. All right, that's an interesting idea as well.
13: Are you still Bibles?
1: That's a good question. We say hi to Oscar on K-Rock, and then we have to make a decision, Allie. What's up, Oscar?
17: Hey, how's it going, guys? I hate cleaning my wife's bongs. A mobile bong cleaning service.
10: Oh. Don't they have an on-demand grill cleaning service?
1: They have on-demand grill. They have on-demand car cleaning services.
10: Yeah, so why not clean your weed paraphernalia? Right. That's a great idea.
1: That is actually a strong idea. I mean, everyone knows that the smell of bongs gets pretty rank pretty quickly.
10: Yeah, and bong people, I loved bongs when I was like a heavy, heavy smoker.
1: David?
10: It was my favorite, but it was a lot of maintenance.
1: Dank Tank, go ahead, David.
18: Yes, my idea is to make a microwave muter, so in the middle of the night when you get the munchies, you can stuff your face and nobody's the wiser. You don't bother anyone in your apartment or house, and you get to eat in silence.
10: That is genius, because when you are trying to make something early in the morning when everyone's asleep, Klein, or in the middle of the night...
1: Right, the microwave still has that loud pitching
10: it's
1: beep.
10: It's so loud, and then you feel like you have to time it out perfectly where you open it
1: before
10: 1 second
1: it
10: before so that it doesn't beep.
1: Do microwaves not, in general, have an ability to...
10: To mute the sound?
1: I haven't figured out how to do it, but they do have the loudest piercing beep sound of all appliances.
10: It is, and it's piercing.
1: So I wonder if that exists. Like, if you were to go into the settings of a microwave, couldn't you just turn off the sound?
10: Who knows how the settings work on microwaves.
1: I know.
10: One here, nobody can figure out.
1: No. All right, microwave muter. That's not the worst idea. Randy, quickly, Allie, these ideas keep coming. It's the Dank Tank on K-Rock. Go ahead, Randy.
19: Yeah, we got Band-Aids with all different skin tones, like for African-American guys or all the skin.
10: I think
19: people,
10: they do have that.
1: What would it sound like, Allie, if an African-American guy were to need a Band-Aid? I'm just curious.
19: He doesn't want like a cream-colored one. You don't want,
1: You know, I look like some white pussy.
10: Mm, you could use a bit of a shot. Okay. Stop it.
1: Get her a darker Band-Aid.
10: Yeah,
1: she needs it.
10: 657 said, I'm at work, but my idea right now has been on my mind for a while. Forever 21 is gone, but why not create Forever 40? Because people are reaching that, you know, they want to be hot at 40 and they want to have their own, you know, line where they either go to like Macy's or they go to Forever 21, and it's not like an age that's just for them.
1: They
10: Forever
1: have a
10: 40.
1: Store Forever 40. It's called Lane Bryant or something. all right, think about all these ideas.
13: And, what are you talking about? People,
1: people are still trying to get them in. Let me give you this one from Evanescence. So who will you follow? It's new K-Rock music, and then we'll come back in a moment with the winner of the Dank Tank.
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1: Evanescence, who will you follow on K-Rock? Already, we have to already make a decision as to who wins the Dank Tank. And I'm sorry, 818 idea on the text line, which is Waymo, but for sex. I don't know how that works. That seems like just a nugget of an idea without an actual idea. But I like where you're going with that.
10: Well, you think about nap pods and how those were being created. What about sex pods? Just a little place to have sex real quick.
1: A little quickie spot that does that self-cleaning thing at the end so you know it's not gross. Andrea, quickly, we have to announce the winner of this Dank Tank giveaway, some tickets. And then Foo Fighters in your future in Nashville. A chance in less than 20 minutes to hop on the standby boarding list for that. What's up, Andrea?
22: Hello. Good morning.
1: Good morning.
22: So I was thinking, you know how they have those restaurants where you can smoke and eat your food? Well, I was thinking, why don't we have a game where you can... Huh?
1: Go ahead.
10: Don't confuse her.
1: Jake's just jumping in at the wrong time. Go ahead.
22: Well, I was thinking, what if they have a gym where you can smoke weed that way when people are too broke to pick up their own?
1: There was a gym that was being built. We talked to the guy who was starting it. Ricky Williams was somehow an investor behind it. He was the NFL Ricky Williams, who also smoked a ton of weed. And I
10: love weed athletes who are just like, hey, I'm still going to get stuff done even though I'm high as hell.
1: Weed gym was a thing. I don't know what ended up happening.
10: I think there's a lot of legal issues there.
1: Is that what it is?
10: I mean, I guess if you sign a bunch of waivers saying if I kill myself with this barbell because I'm too stoned, it's not your fault.
1: Yeah, why would that be different than anything else?
10: I remember the one time I worked out high, I felt like my weights weighed 1,000 pounds.
1: Right.
10: But I feel like running, if you're a high runner, you can just get lost in it and run for hours.
1: There's no need to debate this because we talked about it on the air and the text line was pretty overwhelming. But the man Charles, who we spoke to a moment ago, who pitched us the idea of a grilled cheese food truck followed by a tomato soup food truck. In tandem trucks, which doesn't make a whole lot of sense, still brought us the most amount of joy. As a result, we will invest no dollars, but we will invest these tickets for you to go see Sublime and Slightly Stupid, Field of Dreams, Petco Park.
10: And you can tell everyone about your idea at the concert.
1: Yeah, let everyone know about it, and they will hopefully react differently than we did here at K-Rock. We come back in a moment. And if you want to win something and didn't have a Heidi on the ready or couldn't get through, don't worry. All you got to do next is be caller 20. See the Foo Fighters in Nashville. We'll make that happen for you. Plus, a look at the news after this.
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13: K-Rock Klein Alley Show. Want to feel better about your relationship? Usually that means we invite you to Petty Claims Court. But in this particular case, Allie would like to share with you something that happened yesterday as a result of the story she shared on the air, which we will never speak of again.
14: No. Let's not talk about that part. Let's talk about the fact that we decided to do a one-off couples therapy session yesterday. And I do my therapy twice a month now. And
13: you got to up that. I'm being serious.
14: I was doing once a week, but then I scaled it back. You think I need to scale it?
13: Scale it up again. Yep.
14: Okay.
13: Yep. I think you should be going two a days.
14: A day.
13: Yeah.
14: You think I'm that messed up, man?
13: No, I just think two a days would. You're one of these people. There's people that benefit from it, and there's people that don't. And I think that you're one of those people that I'm a person that doesn't. You benefit from it.
14: You've gotten no better since starting therapy.
13: No.
14: Oh, I disagree.
15: Are you still doing it?
13: Me?
15: Yeah.
13: Very rarely. I forget. The problem is, I
14: you forget if you're doing therapy.
13: I know. I forget, like, when I have a scheduled appointment. I kind of forget it, and then
14: well, because you don't prioritize.

0: prioritize it and you do it in your car while you're driving.
1: Yes.
0: Right. But you have couples counseling too, right?
1: Yes,
0: Yeah.
1: that I've been better at, but even that's kind of getting a little, it's very clear
0: who's. Why are you telling me that I need to do more therapy if you're not following through
1: Because
0: on yourself?
1: I'm not a person that does well. It's like there's certain people that can be hypnotized and there's other people that can't be.
0: I see.
1: I can't be therapized.
0: Yeah.
1: So,
0: I don't think anyone can fix what's going on in your head.
1: no,
0: Yeah.
1: no.
0: Well, you have to be willing to change.
1: But listen, the bottom line is once you've gone to enough couples therapy, it's pretty clear between the therapist and the couple who won. And at this point, it's just like I'm doing victory laps. I don't need to do more of it to know that I've won and my wife's the problem, and that's
0: Right.
1: fine. I don't need
0: Okay.
1: to do more therapy to learn that. It was
0: I
1: very
0: should
1: evident.
0: disagree with you, but I don't.
1: Thank you. So there you go.
2: You get a therapy trophy.
1: Yeah, send me my trophy. That's what I say. It just
0: I get a trophy.
1: seems like every week now when we do it, it's like we're just
0: Every time you're right, you get to punch card, and then your 10th session is free that
1: Yeah,
0: you
1: it
0: won.
1: should be
2: Hey,
1: because
2: we're up to score, man.
1: I won. I won, and you know, and look, I know it's not about winning, but it is. And you know that you're winning, probably, right?
0: Okay, well, that's the thing is when we did couples therapy before, we had a neutral third party that we both decided on. Sort of like you decide what the jury's going to be. Both of you agree that this is going to be the person, right?
1: You do a man or a woman?
0: We did. Well, we've always done a woman. I don't know. We
1: I
0: had
1: feel
0: a
1: like you
0: woman.
1: could use a male perspective on things.
0: A lot of opinions about what I should be doing in
1: Yeah,
0: therapy.
1: I do. I do.
0: You know, a lot of more therapists are women. There's just a ratio, a higher ratio of women. So when I've looked through, I always it's like woman, woman, and woman. Well, I guess I'll pick this one.
1: Because they can put up with the yapping a lot more. I
0: Well,
1: think.
0: they're better listeners,
1: I
0: usually.
1: think. What was that?
0: They're better listeners, usually.
1: You still going?
0: Okay.
2: What happened? I wasn't paying attention.
0: Okay. All right.
1: And blah,
0: We can
1: blah.
0: talk about something else if you like.
1: I want to hear what
0: Well,
1: happened.
0: if this was my therapist, and then it was like, well, since I'm going to be bitching about her for 50 minutes anyway, she might as well join in so that we can do a couple's therapy
1: I
0: session.
1: didn't
0: So
1: think
0: she
1: that's
0: joined in.
1: allowed, though. Isn't that like
0: Yeah,
1: an
0: she
1: anti?
0: joined in and we did a one-off couples session.
1: You have an individual therapist, and
0: Yeah.
1: then you say to your individual therapist,
0: Well,
1: rather than me just bitch about my wife to you for 50 minutes, I'm going to bring the evidence right
0: let's
1: here.
0: do it
1: Let's
0: together.
1: bitch about her while she sits in.
0: Well, we need to talk. There, obviously, we need to have a conversation together, and it's better if somebody else is there because otherwise we would just fight.
1: But wouldn't your wife feel that she's not going to get treated even, Steven, because this is your
0: That's
1: therapist?
0: interesting you say that because I figured I would have home field advantage.
1: Of course.
0: This is my therapist first. She knows me better than she knows my wife, so she should agree with everything I'm saying, and she should be like, "Who's this foreigner here? Yeah, well, you know, am I right? You know, you got to
1: Right.
0: listen to your wife," kind of stuff.
1: I pull that clip of Ali saying, "Who's this foreigner here?" By the way, thank you,
2: Yeah.
1: thank you.
0: So my wife is very good at therapy because she's a therapist, and also she has gone through so much therapy for years and years and years. So she is very good at manipulating the situation and going, "Yes, I'm wrong. Here's what I've done wrong. Here are my issues. Here's where they stem from. They stem from when I was a baby," and blah, blah, blah. She goes into all this stuff about her issues, her baggage. And my therapist goes, "Wow, you are so insightful. That's
1: Oh man.
0: incredible
1: She's
0: that
1: Jedi
0: you."
1: mind tricking the
0: Yeah,
1: therapist.
0: she's like, "That is so great that you know that about yourself, and what great insight. And it seems like you've done a lot of work on yourself, and blah, blah, blah, blah." And I go, "Yeah, but, you know, if she's got this problem and she knows that she's the problem, why doesn't she fix it?"
1: You said that?
0: Yeah, I'm like, "Well, if you have these issues and you know you have these issues, you can't just say, 'I have issues,' and then never fix anything."
1: Yeah, that's a big thing people like to do. It's very manipulative. You go, I will own up to my problem. Not going to do anything about it, but I will vocalize my problems. And
0: Yeah.
1: then you go, wow, how brave of you
0: I
1: to
0: know.
1: admit that.
0: But that's her trick. If she goes,
1: It's a great trick.
0: "This is all my stuff. I'm going to lay it all out." And then I go, "Yeah, but then what?"
1: Yeah, right.
0: Right? And then my therapist goes, "Shh, shh, shh."
1: So she shushed you.
0: "I don't mean to stop you, Allie,
1: No, stop
0: but
1: her.
0: you don't get to control what she does with her issues. She's being very brave right now and sharing her stuff
2: Wow.
0: and da da da da." And I'm going, "Well, wait a minute here. This is, yeah, I'm making a point too, though, that this is what she does, okay? And just because you know your stuff and you know all of your problems doesn't mean you don't have to fix them. Now you can try and fix them." And she goes, "Well, you're a caretaker. You're a fixer. You always want to fix everything. Why can't you just let the problem be?" And I'm like, well, whose side are you on, lady?
1: Yeah.
0: You are my therapist.
1: Yeah, but also she...
0: Why don't you tell her to hit the bricks?
1: Yeah, but...
0: listen, with her problems.
1: This is the other thing, these therapists. They know that if you're bringing your wife in to this fight, that they're already going to assume they're on your side. So she has to almost do this reverse Jedi mind trick stuff.
0: So everyone's just mind tricking.
1: Right. It's all mind tricking. Where she goes, she's going to assume I'm on Allie's side. So I need to come over the top early and let her know I'm on your side.
0: I know. And then what was pissing me off was, as my therapist is talking, Katie's just nodding her head.
1: Yeah, that passive aggressive nod of like, that's right.
0: That's what I've been telling her. And right. I'm like,
2: but that's why they tell you never to fix it, because then they keep going.
0: I know.
1: Yeah, this is where the situation...
0: Then
1: is
0: what do
1: why
0: we do here?
1: It's a vicious cycle, and that's why you got to bring her back to petty claims court and let a jury of your peers, listeners of the show, determine who's right, who's wrong. Because we got it. We don't make any money on this. It's in the therapist's best interest to keep you coming back for years.
0: Right.
1: They don't want to solve these problems.
0: And if she's going, I'm a therapist, and I've got this girl, Allie, that I've been BSing with for a number of years, but now a therapist is coming in. She's on equal level.
1: Mm-hmm.
0: I got to impress her.
1: Right. They want to start showing off.
0: I
1: got to
0: make sure I show off my skills. And so now I think that there's a weird dichotomy here going on where most of the session was talking about Katie and all of her deep issues and how brave she is. And I was sitting there in the dust, petting a cat.
1: Says a man therapist would have solved this in about 15 minutes tops. And I agree, not even that long. So, so you've lost. So you basically lost that round.
0: 818 said, dyke fight. That's what my therapist said, too.
1: Dyke fight. Coming soon to pay-per-view.
0: In oil.
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1: K-Rock, Klein Alley Show. Postmaster Johnny's entered the studio. Don't believe us. We're streaming live on YouTube right now. You can check us out there. We've got one question only, and a lightning round, and a bonus pair of tickets for you to go to San Diego to see Sublime and Slightly Stupid and many others like Pepper. That'll all be happening at Petco Park. It's all part of the Field of Dreams Festival. We get you into that. If you're able to predict, will Johnny know or not know the answer to a very easy question? And Allie and I were having discussions, as we always do, before you come in here, Johnny.
0: Do you think Johnny will know, easy thing here?
1: Yeah, and we are always torn on the things that we think you'll know. Allie claims that she thinks you are very skilled in English
0: I said
1: some
0: that's
1: reason.
0: His best subject.
1: But
0: it is, right?
5: Yeah, my teacher was really pretty, and it made it easier to focus.
0: English teachers are hot.
5: They're always hot, and
0: they're
5: always the most, how do I say, horny, but not really outwardly horny. They're very, ooh. Kind of, you know what I mean?
2: He's good with English.
1: He is great at English, guys.
0: They're very,
5: I'm trying to say it politely. I'm not trying to be so
1: What's a synonym?
0: They're romantic?
1: What's a synonym for
5: not
1: horny?
5: Not even romantic.
1: Flirty?
5: Not even flirty, because they're not outwardly hey, Klein,
1: how do you know
5: I love you.
1: How do you know if your English teacher was horny? How do you possibly know
5: that? Because you have to feel it and vibe it out. They throw off a certain vibe and you're like, whoa, I caught that. And I read you loud and clear.
0: Well, I'd love for any English teacher to disprove or disprove that they're always horny.
1: I would love to talk to Johnny's English teachers right now.
0: My English teacher was the one that I followed home one day. Almost.
1: Oh, that was the one you
5: stalked? That's what I'm talking about.
0: I just followed her for a little while. But she definitely had a hot, horny thing
5: going
0: on.
5: That's what I'm saying. They throw off a vibe and you're like, whoa, you a little freak.
1: I don't know what happened where I was. I got Miss Weingarten, not hot at all, not
5: Weingarten.
1: Horny. She wasn't hot or horny. And then there was... I had this English teacher, she was really old. I forget her name, but also not horny.
0: Uh-huh.
5: Damn. I had one teacher, right after I graduated, he got caught for CP on his computer. And he went straight to, he's on Megan's list now.
0: Well, he was horny.
5: He was
1: That's
5: horny.
1: That's right. Good point. Very
0: for
1: horny.
0: For the wrong people.
1: All right, let's get into it. Time for Johnny Doesn't Know. Here we go.
4: Johnny Doesn't Know.
6: And I was okay.
4: Oh, Johnny Doesn't Know.
6: I didn't know Vegas was in Nevada for a while.
4: Johnny doesn't know. Johnny doesn't know.
6: Gelato sounds like Jello.
4: Johnny doesn't know.
6: It goes wiggles.
1: Dylan, Simi Valley. Welcome to Johnny Doesn't Know. He claims good morning. All you have to do is predict, will Johnny know or not know the answer to this question? Johnny, what is a glossary and where would you find it? Will Johnny know this, yes or no?
7: You can know, for sure.
1: You said he's going to know or no?
7: No.
1: Okay, no. Got it. Johnny, what is a glossary and where would you find it?
5: A glossary is a bunch of words, all at the back of the book. And it's got definitions. It's got whether it's an adjective, noun, and then it's got almost sometimes it's separate from an index. An index is where you could find it in the book, with the page number and where it's mentioned. But a glossary is where you find a bunch of definitions of words used throughout said book.
1: Johnny, I'm blown away. You, sorry,
0: English.
1: Dylan.
5: Stupid.
1: So hold on. Now, Lacey, let's. Johnny thinks he knows a lot about books now. Johnny, what is the thing called that would tell you where all of the chapters are in the book? Will Johnny know this? Lacey?
8: I don't think Johnny will know that.
1: All right, another person that is betting against you. Johnny, you knew about the glossary. What is the thing called that will tell you where all the chapters are?
5: You mean the table of contents?
1: Whoa!
0: What?
1: Johnny! Whoa! Johnny is a genius.
0: That, you know, teacher was pretty and hot.
1: She must have been super pretty based on the fact that you know both of these things.
5: I had a couple teachers, but one of them, respectfully, her name was Miss Yu. She was like one of the greatest teachers I've ever had.
1: Mm-hmm.
2: Not the horniest?
5: No. She was actually the sweetest, and she turned me on to a lot of music, too.
1: And she taught you about the table of contents and the glossary?
5: No, that was my third grade teacher, Miss Osio.
1: And wouldn't these teachers be thrilled to know that here you are now as a grown-ass adult still buying books to this day based on what color they are for, because you want to have...
0: You said you wanted more blue books.
1: More
0: did you ever get those?
5: I did
1: books.
5: Get a lot more blue and red books. A couple people sent them out to me. And yeah, they still reach out every time they see me post about books and stuff. They're like, I can't believe you're
0: every time you
5: books.
0: Post about books. Do you post about books a lot?
5: Not often. I used to. Now I don't. But they hit me up and they're like, I can't believe you're doing this job now. Like, that's so crazy.
0: Here's
5: you're
0: on
5: like,
0: my
5: whoa.
0: Not reading list this week.
1: We will give Bailey one shot at this. Cause
5: all right, let's
1: Johnny's,
5: go.
1: Johnny's proven that he's super smart today, and I'd love to give these tickets away. So, Johnny, somewhere in a book, we're sticking with books now, there is a C with a circle around it. The idiot alarm has gone off. Hold on. You
5: called
1: the
5: brain.
1: Right place. That's Johnny. I just said too many things for trying to focus
0: off.
1: At one
0: That's
1: time.
0: That's what I was thinking for the day. Take a break.
5: My taquitos are done, man.
1: A C with a circle around it. What would that signify in a book? Will Johnny know this, yes or no? Bailey.
7: Johnny will not know this.
0: Wow, still not
1: right.
0: know.
1: Three in a row have said you will not know. He's gotten the first two right. He knows a thing or two about books. Johnny?
5: Copyright.
0: Whoa!
1: Wow!
0: Johnny
1: is a genius. 0-3 today. We tried.
0: Told you, he knows books.
1: And everyone went against Johnny. That's crazy. Look at him.
5: What can I say, man? Come on.
1: Look at this guy, huh? What's a book that's about a person's life called?
5: Autobiography.
0: Whoa!
1: Damn!
5: Come on now.
1: He's on a streak right now.
0: Or a memoir.
5: A memoir.
1: That's right. That's a Postmaster Johnny, also known as Postmaster Genius. All losers today on K-Rock.
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1: K-Rock Klein Alley Show. I have a buddy that recently got a house, and I said that's impressive because it's hard to get a house these days. Houses ain't cheap, especially here. And I went by and saw it, and it is located directly next to a car wash. Like, directly...
0: Okay.
1: Next to a car wash. And I was thinking to myself.
0: So it's just car wash and then house?
1: Yes. Car wash is the last thing at the end of the street. And then you turn the corner to residential street. And then that's the first house.
0: So he's probably like on the side where the cars come out?
1: Yes. And you hear the sounds of the vacuums and the dryers. And it's, it could be soothing, but also it's very noticeable. And I was thinking to myself. In L.A., you do. I mean, I lived right next to the bank. I shared a driveway with a bank parking lot at one point. I mean, I've lived next to businesses before. It's not uncommon that you would do that.
0: Well, that's not a hard one to live next to.
1: The bank's not a bad one, except the parking lot became a homeless campground in the evening, which became less desirable.
0: Or if somebody robs the bank, your yard is going to be the first thing they run through.
1: Right. So there's that as well. And,
0: you think is that the worst business to live next to? Is
1: I
0: car
1: think,
0: wash?
1: I think that there are bad businesses to live next to and there's good businesses to live next to. Car wash I would put in the category of bad. But like bakery, for instance, I would say is probably a great business to live next to because you're getting great smells constantly.
0: Oh, yeah. Well, or like a Krispy Kreme or something.
1: Oh, man. That would be dangerous, though.
0: Yeah, but it's also at least the quietest thing with the best smell is probably the best business.
1: But the car wash, I said, for convenience sake, I mean, look, if you ever have to have your car wash, it's right there. That's great. But you do have to constantly hear. I mean, eventually, I guess you just get ear blind to it or whatever.
0: Yeah.
1: But like you would think that the sounds of the car, those like vacuum rocket powered vacuums they have there would just be a lot. And that dryer. It's just
0: and
1: a
0: it's
1: constant.
0: An inconsistent noise. I think that's the hardest part is if it's consistent, that's one thing. But if you never know when the noise is coming and it's not rhythmic, then it's super annoying. I lived next door to a vet at one point, which I didn't mind. But then when there was like an occasional freaked out dog, it'd be like that high pitched like.
1: Yeah, that would be living next to like a doggy daycare. And I'm not even talking about people that are like running, you know, quote, illegal businesses or even legal ones out of their backyard.
0: No, like an actual establishment.
1: Yeah, because I know that we had someone that hit us up one time and they said the greatest thing that happened was that their neighbor started teaching like yoga classes or Pilates classes in their backyard. And they would just sit on their balcony and look at all these hot people stretching all the time. And they said it was amazing.
0: So creepy.
1: But I mean, it's still, it's not a, it's much better than if they're, you know, doing, you know, tap dance lessons in their backyard or something. That would suck.
0: I know that, my mom and her husband, they live now on a golf course, which is cool to think about, right?
1: It's like a lug. You pay extra to live on a golf course.
0: Yeah, but I would never want to live. I mean, you're like the first window that gets broken if someone has a bad shot.
2: Someone mows your lawn for you.
0: You get no privacy. There's people walking through your yard all the time. I would never want to live next to a golf course or on a golf course.
1: Yeah, my grandma toward the end lived there, and I remember it was constantly, I don't think like a week went by where there wasn't something being repaired because of a golf ball that ruined something.
0: Yeah, so why would you want that? I know people pay extra for that, but that sounds terrible to me.
1: 208 on the text line, my sister lived next to a crematorium, and you could smell it when they were burning bodies. That's a rough one right there. That's like the opposite of the bakery. I mean, in some ways, it's identical, but also the opposite. Meanwhile, 657, so I got you all beat. I live next to a sewer plant.
0: Oh, damn.
1: So smells... So now you
0: or like a landfill, because I know there's a smelly-ass landfill that people are complaining about. I forget which neighborhood it is, but they're like trying to get something done about it because they said the smell is so unbearable.
9: But there's a neighborhood in like Corona or Norco or something like that where it just smells like cow poop like 3 months out of the year.
1: 3 months of the year, it's constant smell of cow poop?
9: Constant smell of cow poop, yeah.
1: Well, that's terrible, depending on the way the winds are blowing. I blame Canada for that.
0: Yeah, but then you just get used to it, which is very sad. 323 said, I used to live next door to a car wash, and my apartment would always have mosquitoes because of all the standing water that wouldn't get cleaned.
1: See, that's another thing you don't think about. Like, I'm sure they got a deal. I'm sure the house was probably cheaper than had it not been right next to the car wash. I'm sure they factor that in. But that's one of those things where you figure out, do I want to constantly... be next to. I didn't even think about the mosquito deal. I mean, you're right. That makes a lot of sense.
0: 562 said there was a taco stand right next to my place and an In-N-Out right behind me.
1: I mean, how do you not weigh 6,000 pounds if you have that on both sides of you? I mean, the willpower you have to have.
0: What a great smell, though. I feel like I can get the fix even just from the smell sometimes.
2: You can get right in the middle of your house and get both?
1: Yeah. Stand. If you get right,
0: just hold your hand out. You just open either window.
2: Open both.
1: If I open both windows and stand in my living room, exactly 4 p.m. I get the smell of both.
0: 818, I live right next door to a high school, so I have obnoxious teens during the day and then cat colonies and hobos at night.
1: Yeah, see, I always wonder that, too, if you are one of the houses that's next to the school.
0: And that's like a selling point where they're like, it's right next to a park, it's right next to a school.
1: But also that would suck for other times of the day, too.
0: Especially if there's a basketball court and you have to listen to the basketball.
1: Yeah, yeah, that's no good. Meanwhile, the house that someone, there's a lot of people that live like 7-Eleven across the street. Now,
0: No. That happened to me and not good.
1: Why not good?
0: I lived across the street from a 7-Eleven and there was a Jack in the Box right next to the 7-Eleven and it was sketch city.
1: I tried to buy a house. Sadly, we found out someone had died in there and my wife didn't want any part of it. But it was next to a Popeyes. So it was a Popeyes. And then the house. And I was thinking to myself, that is definitely a pro column right there.
0: Yes. I used to live down the street from a Popeyes, and the line on Tuesdays would go past my house, where I lived.
1: Like through your house? Bills lined up through Ellie's living room?
0: Yeah, because on Tuesdays, there was there's a crazy deal at Popeyes.
1: Right.
0: And so the line would go right in my front
1: 818,
0: area.
1: I live 2 blocks from Burbank Airport, 2 blocks from the metro train tracks, 1 block from the cemetery and a funeral home, plus the crematorium. Boom, I have you all beat. They're in that sweet spot there where they get all the creepiness and the smells of the crematorium and the noise of the airport because you start to go, what's worse, being next to a smelly business or being next to a loud business?
0: I think loud would be preferable over smelly.
1: Oh, really? I go the opposite.
0: I don't think I could handle something that smells bad all the time.
1: But I think eventually, like anything else.
0: I think the sound I could get used to, but the smell is just that. That's horrible.
1: No, that's...
0: Well, remember there was a community in Santa Monica that they were complaining because they were all next door to the Waymo charging station.
1: Oh, right.
0: And those things make super high-pitched squealing noises when they charge for some reason. It's like a cat dying.
1: A lot of people that claim that things went downhill after pickleball took off and ruined their sweet sounds.
0: Oh, man.
1: There's that. And then I have to hear a lesbian couple next to me fighting with their therapist. Oh, wait a minute. That's just about Allie's neighbors. All right, we get it.
0: My dad lives next door to a guy who got a bunch of roosters.
1: For what? For fighting purposes?
0: No, like to breed, you know, chickens and stuff like that. And I think he sells them, but they all are right, like all of the chicken coop with the roosters is right next to their bedroom window.
1: Yeah, but...
0: So you hear roosters at like 4:30 in the morning.
2: Roosters, ugh.
0: Like multiple roosters.
1: But they're not even the fun fighting of them.
0: No, they're just there.
1: Hmm.
0: But it's like a kind of side hustle business for the guy that lives there. And I think that's terrible because there's nothing you can do about that.
1: Said I live next to the worst smell ever. His name is Jake. And he lives in a shack. I'm in the front house. Adam, what's up?
10: Hey, guys. I live in Corona, Eastville. It smells like cow poop every day. But guess what? They're building new homes, so they're getting rid of the ranches. So the cow poop is leaving little by little. Less and less I smell cow poop. I actually miss the cow poop. I wanted to smell like cow poop.
9: What?
0: Well, because then you feel like you're in the country, right? And that's kind of peaceful.
10: Yeah. And that's exactly what, you know, I moved out of here, you know, 8 years, 10 years ago when there was nothing out here but ranches. I was surrounded by ranches. And now they're all gone. Everybody's, they're selling out. They're selling out to big, you know, home builders. Mm-hmm. And honestly, there was one ranch left next to my house where they did, you know, boots in the park and stuff like that. And they sold out. They got rid of their, you know, they're building new homes now. But every other day when it
1: rains. So you miss the smell of the cow. You're saying the cow poop is slowly getting less and less powerful and you miss that.
10: Less and less, but again, on rainy days when it's wet in you know, on those days where it's really cold or rain, the rain, the water brings back the poop smell from, you know, hitting in the
0: and
10: ground.
0: And you get a sweet relief.
1: I got to go outside and breathe.
0: It's going to rain. I got to get home so I can smell that poop.
1: It's got a real positive attitude about what would otherwise be a terrible situation.
0: 562 said they live next door to a fire station. That's very beneficial and also very annoying.
1: Yeah, that's good and bad for so many different reasons.
0: 657 said I lived across the street from where Bradley Nowell was buried and I would hear Sublime music often. So people would go there and put on Sublime music to pay tribute to Bradley.
1: We got to take a break. When we get back, though, in mere moments, another shot for you to hop on that list so you can go see Foo Fighters in Nashville. And we'll get to your ADD news after this on K-Rock.
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12: I'll get to your news in just a moment. Good morning.
13: I don't know why I keep listening to this stupid show.
12: Thank you.
13: I just stop. Love you guys.
12: Thank you for that nice compliment slash insult.
14: That sounds very passionate.
12: Yeah, that's a guy who loves us, but doesn't know why he keeps listening to this stupid show. Well, let's go ahead and make it worth his while right now with your ADD news.
15: Grab your Adderall. 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
14: Robots may be taking our jobs, but the good news is that they're also helping us be lazier than ever as we sit at home collecting unemployment. And here's the next thing that you can get delivered to you on demand, your own laundry. Those little delivery robots that bring you your takeout will also start delivering your laundry folded and ready to your front door.
12: Now we're talking, really?
14: Yeah. So this is one of the companies that does food delivery, you know, throughout California and Los Angeles mainly, is expanding to laundry, and it's a partnership with No Scrubs, which is an on-demand pickup and delivery service for your laundry. So they will now pick up and deliver laundry orders. But if you're somebody like Jake, I don't know if those little delivery robots are enough space
12: to get out all the stank.
14: Or just, it's not a very large robot. Right, so if you have
16: three robots in a row, dude,
14: yeah, we just have a fleet of robots going down the street. And go, they're headed to Jake's
12: just
14: shack.
12: A parade of tool shirts making its way down the street.
17: A lot of tool shirts.
12: Are they going to use different robots than the food delivery ones, or is all of your clothing going to come back smelling like pho?
14: I think
12: or pho. Or pho.
14: All of those were wrong.
12: Really?
17: It's pho. He got it right. He said pho.
14: Eventually, at the end, I got you said it. Yeah.
12: Pho off, Allie. That was close enough.
14: Well, I think there's a pho place called that. They like to use those puns.
12: They're
14: you know?
12: Very funny, the pho people. They love the
14: pho
12: joke.
14: Off.
12: The joke's first, the pho next.
14: So I think that this would be the same robot. I don't see why they would have only delivery robots for laundry versus food.
12: Well, I guess if they get enough laundry orders. But how do they pick up your dirty clothes, too, or do you drop it off somewhere?
14: Well, that's what I'm not sure because...
12: Because I don't like being only half lazy. I want to be full lazy.
14: Yeah, the logistics aren't really detailed here, but No Scrubs is a place that they will pick up... Then wash and fold and bring back your laundry.
12: I'm just wondering what the value of that is versus what they charge. Like if someone were to say to me, what would it be worth for you?
14: What's the upsell?
12: Right. What would it be worth for you to have someone come to your place once a week, pick up all of your dirty clothes, wash them, fold them, and bring them back? And I don't know.
14: Well, this is also a side hustle for people.
12: Right.
14: People do this.
12: Yes.
14: You can get your laundry picked up and some other human will take it to their house, do your laundry, fold it, and then send it back to you.
12: I thought you were talking to your wife about doing this.
14: I was, because
12: for strangers.
14: Yeah, because she's not as busy as she needs to be with her work.
18: Oh, can I pay her to do my laundry?
12: Oh, God.
14: Oh, my God.
12: What would she charge to do Jake's gross laundry?
14: We should call her and ask her.
18: 100 pounds.
12: He probably does. It's like 100 pounds of all band shirts, too. And they're all super sweaty.
14: I mean, she is good at the laundry process.
12: You know,
14: I will say that.
12: You know,
14: some people
12: while,
14: are just good at it.
12: When you go through the pile of laundry, there's like every once in a while a clean one sneaks in. Like you're like, dirty, dirty, dirty. Hey, this one shouldn't be here. Jake doesn't have that. Every one of his shirts is filthy.
14: I mean, I think after one use,
12: yeah,
14: too. Usually I wear a shirt a few times before wash
12: Jake,
14: it.
12: Jake, how many shirts you go through a day, Jake, on average?
18: On average, I do one. Sometimes it's two, but I'll do one, and it just depends if it stinks or not, or stinks to me anyway.
12: Yeah, and by the way, stinks to Jake means...
14: Stinks to me is not a good
12: right,
14: test.
12: It's a terrible test.
14: And if you say...
12: it stinks to us already, and it's not even seven.
14: True. If you are going to a concert, do you wear the same shirt that you wore in the morning as you wear at night?
18: No, nuh-uh. But sometimes I do sleep in the shirt that I wore during work.
12: You'll wear it all day and sleep in it?
18: And then I'll sleep in it. Yeah, it depends on how sweaty I got during work.
19: That's nasty, bro. Those are street clothes.
18: I said it depends on if I get sweaty. Sometimes I don't sweat.
14: All right.
19: Nasty bitch.
14: We have not one, but two more manhole stories that are making the news. Not that long ago, if you recall, we talked about a woman who fell down a manhole and died. She parked her car, opened the door, and immediately fell down a manhole, could not be rescued, and when they finally got her out, she had unfortunately passed away. Now we have another woman who fell down a different manhole. Thankfully, she was okay, and it wasn't that the manhole was uncovered. It was covered. It was just not fully secured. It was like a Looney Tunes. She just slipped right through.
20: A woman has plummeted down a manhole in Brazil. Heart-stopping security. Yes. Heart-stopping. Crazy, hey?
12: Is that the news crew?
14: That's the news crew in Australia. They're
12: man,
14: real fun.
12: That sounds like a fun place to get the news.
14: All right, she fell right down there.
12: Oh, man. They had a lot of good laughs at that. Let me hear that again, Ellie. I mean, they really reacted. I would like that with my news. I don't like they're all straight-laced. They just deliver the story. I like the reaction,
14: well, the
12: too.
14: Well, the video, though, if you see it, she's just walking. You're walking down a regular street and you see a manhole. Do you step on it? Or do you avoid stepping
12: no,
14: on it?
12: No, you move. No, you don't step
14: so
12: on it.
14: So she stepped on it, and
21: what do you mean you don't step on it? It's a manhole.
14: I avoid it too.
12: I move around it.
21: Really?
14: Because I don't know what's going
12: on. What's the benefit of stepping on that thing? I usually leap over it, especially during Pride Month.
21: All right. Yeah, fancy boy.
12: That's what I do.
14: But this one wasn't secured, so she stepped through, and it like flipped open, and she just slipped right through.
12: And that's what these guys
14: are reacting to.
20: Heart-stopping security. Yes. Crazy, hey? Heart-stopping security footage shows the moment the 31-year-old is just swallowed up by the drain on a Rio de Janeiro street, completely unaware the metal lid was loose. Passers-by thankfully saw what was happened and ran to her rescue, lifting her out, battered and bruised.
14: So that's one. That's somebody accidentally entering a manhole. Now we have another story of people that were intentionally entering manholes, and this is something that they're doing, but there are a couple of theories as to why this is happening, so take a look.
22: In New York City tonight, we're learning more about those mystery sightings, men emerging from manholes with headlamps and shovels, and tonight hear the new warning.
23: A mystery underground. New York City police are working to identify the men in this video, wearing waders and carrying flashlights.
14: Oh, man, that's crazy.
23: Prying open a manhole in Queens and slipping into the sewer. They're also trying to identify seven men, some with headlamps and shovels, going into the sewer in Brooklyn, then emerging one by one. One guy almost gets hit by a car. Police suspect these groups were hunting for valuables.
12: I'm going to nominate prying open a manhole in Queens as the gayest slogan this month
14: so far.
12: Yeah, I know.
14: There's so many nominees.
12: That guy's already good. Make a note of it, Jake, as we listen to the gayest thing said on the show the month of June.
22: Dangerous, and those images are a bit unsettling, Aaron. Thank you.
12: There you have
14: it. Very unsettling images.
12: All right. Well, there's some of what's happening in the world. Watch out.
14: People are living in the sewers now.
12: Yeah, that's right. Still $3,000 a month if you want to live in a sewer in L.A. I don't know how they figured out a way to charge rent on that, but they have. We got a brand new hour of the show to get into in moments.
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12: 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Let's say good morning to Alexis on K-Rock. Hey, Alexis, welcome to K-Rock. Hi.
1: Hi. Hi. Hi, good morning.
12: Good morning, good morning. Nice to meet you. You are the 20th caller.
1: Wow, I'm amazed.
12: I know.
1: That never happens to me.
12: Never think it's going to happen to you until it does. You haven't won anything just yet, but we're writing your name on a very, very exclusive list. And if we call you back Monday, you're packing your bags and going to Nashville to see the Foo Fighters. If you don't win, we will promise to only sell your information to a limited amount of annoying spammers.
1: Perfect. That sounds like a good trade-off.
12: All right. Hold on, then. It'll be well worth it. Either you're going to Nashville or someone's going to be really selling some solar pretty hard to you over the next few weeks. So get ready either way. Hold on one second.
14: I think it's going to happen regardless.
12: Every hour. That's right. Every hour. You know, this is that time of year, and we've been talking about it, Allie, for a variety of reasons.
14: Oh, I know.
12: It is such a great feeling. One of the finest anthems that ever was, and no one has ever been able to replicate, even though that song is now, I gotta say, north of 40
14: years old.
12: I saw some crazy stat, because if you remember, that was the I think that was the first scene or one of the first scenes in Dazed and Confused, and what a great way to start a movie, right? The last day of school, which is just such an amazing feeling to have. And I saw something the other day, and it was one of those really annoying stats where it said something like, The people that graduated from Dazed and Confused, if it had been real or whatever, would all be dead by now or something some crazy stat.
14: Who is coming up with these
12: stats? I don't know. You look at the stuff, you're like, oh, yeah, I remember going to see that movie.
14: The people from Stand By Me have cancer now.
12: Yeah, I don't know if it was a stat or just a medical report, but it was basically if Dazed and Confused happened today, it's like something where they'd
14: all be in a senior living facility getting their butts wiped by a nurse.
12: And you're like, wait a minute, how is that possible? That can't
14: be. But yeah, school's out.
12: But this feeling. I mean, even right now, if you are not in school and haven't been in school for years, you can still remember that feeling of being excited when it was coming to an end. And a few years ago, we had brought up the fact that there had not been another good schools out anthem ever since that one from Alice Cooper.
14: Yes.
18: And 1972.
12: That was from 1972, that song. So it's kind of crazy because people still love getting out of school, but there has not been...
14: There hasn't been a song like that replicated.
12: I know that
14: sure.
12: There was like the Will Smith, DJ Jazzy Jeff summertime song.
14: That's just about summer.
12: That was a summer.
14: There are plenty of summer songs.
12: Focus on that day. And a few years ago, we tried to remedy it, and Allie gave us this song, which I think...
14: This gem that has also not been replicated?
2: Hey, is it 3 o'clock? I think it's time to get a Slurpee from around the block, because it's summer now, yeah. Get out of here, Brooks. I'm gonna eat a bunch of popsicles with my friend Brooke. Summer vibes!
3: Summer vibes!
2: Get me in a pool with the Flintstones.

0: that was pretty bad. So,
1: and then 50 years from now, they're going to be like, I can't believe that song's 54 years old.
2: You know, hope she's dead.
0: Allie is so disillusioned about that song.
1: This is a great song. Come on, everyone had to dance to it.
0: She sent an email shaming Vanessa that Vanessa, if that song had had the same... Well, she said it could have been the next weekend song. It should have been as big as the weekend song.
1: Excuse me, it can be still.
3: How long is that song?
1: It's 28 seconds.
0: Did you see that email she wrote? She's like, why is the weekend song so popular? Because we play it every week, but Summer Vibes doesn't get...
1: It's just because Crystal Method remade the weekend song. Otherwise, it would have just drifted off into nothingness. This is a high production value because Omar helped me, and him saying Summer Vibes also really makes the song, I think, but obviously the lyrics land as well.
0: Well, you know, song. When you wrote Summer Vibes, which we found out was a complete ripoff of
1: Vibes
0: Sublime Summertime, because they even listened to it and they said, yes, you ripped them off and they should sue you.
1: No,
0: I didn't realize the same time you did that, I did a song that I don't think we've heard since. This song has not been on the airwaves of K-Rock in definitely north of 3 years.
1: This song was banned.
0: This song was banned.
1: By our boss at the time.
0: A previous boss who said this was not appropriate and would get us fined by the FCC. Omar, you won't believe what I was able to track down yesterday.
3: I don't think I ever remember hearing this.
1: Oh, that's how forgettable it was.
0: It's not forgettable. And this
1: it
0: may
1: was
0: be,
1: no Summer Vibes.
0: This could be the next school's out for summer. So up until now, from 1972 until 2026, we've had this.
4: School's out for summer.
0: And from 2026 on, we could have this.
4: School is done. Time for fun. Later, teacher, later class. Suck my ass. Suck my ass.
3: That's terrible. That's aggressive, man.
0: Did you forget that, Omar?
3: Holy moly, yeah, I forgot that.
2: I like that. Play that one more time.
1: Who knew it could get worse?
0: Johnny, you never heard that one before?
2: I never heard it, but I like the suck my ass.
0: Yeah, right. that's the feeling you have.
1: He says it about 20 times.
0: Well, you can cut a few of those out, but the idea is that I think encapsulates the feeling of the last... See, for you...
1: I don't know, you're so angry. I thought it was supposed to be happy to get out of school.
0: That's me being happy.
1: Oh my gosh, you seem like you're going to kill someone.
0: No, that's happy.
1: I feel like you're on a bad list.
4: School.
0: That part.
1: I do like a jazz thing. Panic.
0: I don't... That's the sound of happiness. You can't tell.
4: School is done. Time for fun. Later, teacher, later class. Suck my ass. Suck my ass. Suck my ass.
1: Who did the mixing on?
0: Omar, did you work on that, or did I do that?
3: I have no idea. I might have. I don't have any recollection of it.
1: You must have been drunk.
0: You don't want to.
2: Yeah. He blocked it from his memory.
0: You don't want to take credit for that?
2: It was too painful.
0: I may have done that myself.
1: There's no way you did that yourself.
0: I think I did that myself.
1: No way.
0: It doesn't sound like it was worked on by anyone great. Let's be honest.
1: You would not know how to do those effects.
0: That's not that. I did the Hot Women and Oil commercial myself. I did effects in that. So
1: you vote then. What do you think the song of the summer should be? Should be that or Summer Vibes?
0: Neither one.
2: Make a new one.
0: I think we need a new one, to be honest.
5: I'm picking up good vibrations. She's giving me the expectations. Bop. I'm picking up good vibrations.
3: That's a classic.
2: I'll play the suck my ass one.
0: No.
3: Oh,
0: that,
3: man.
0: That's that one's done. I'll play the beginning. That's all you need. I think if Crystal Method took a shot at that one, they could come up with a summer anthem.
1: I should do Crystal Method and then try and mix that together. That's insane.
0: We have to take a break. Let's work on a new one. We have When Does Summer Start?
1: It's also kind of a gay pride song.
0: June 21st. But school, if it's a song that celebrates the end of school, we have to have it done by last day of LAUSD classes, which I think is Wednesday next week. So we have a week to get it together.
1: Suck my ass.
2: How could we
1: until
2: possibly
1: then?
2: Ever get it done?
0: We're not going to be able to.
2: We only have a week.
1: So what, are we supposed to collaborate? Because that's always a disaster.
0: We're going to.
1: You and I are in different headspaces with music.
0: I know.
2: Perfect.
1: You're in the suck my ass space. I'm in the summer vibe space.
0: Very. I don't think the two of those can coexist.
1: No.
0: Well, we'll have to take a break.
1: Then forget about this.
0: Someone is now nominating gayest saying of the month so far. Now to Johnny saying, I like the suck my ass. So we've got
2: suck
0: that.
2: Suck my ass.
0: We got to keep that. Add that to the list of phrases.
1: What was our boss's complaint about that song? Was it just because he doesn't think the FCC allows
0: our
1: that
0: former
1: phrase?
0: Boss was a raging homosexual. And he believed that that was a...
1: it's just inaccurate because you don't suck.
0: He was saying that that was a thing that they do in their community. And as a result, we couldn't put it on the airwaves because it was explicit. And I said, suck my ass is like it's like saying...
1: It's an expression.
0: Yeah, it's like S my D. It's like, you know...
1: You can't say that either.
0: You could say S my D. I just
2: said
0: it.
2: Can you say my ass?
0: Johnny, you can't say that part. Johnny, you can't say that. Don't ask if you can say something that you can't say because I got to dump out of it. So anyway.
1: Dump out.
0: I got to dump out. We got to take a break. Summer anthems, and everyone's feeling great right now. A teacher has asked us to please stop playing this because they're afraid their kids will start singing it. I get it.
1: A lot of other people are requesting it to be repeated. Never even one note sung in that.
0: This is a song.
4: School is done.
2: That wins it. Best one ever. Best one ever.
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0: K-Rock Klein Alley Show, 800-520-1067 to join us. We have to assign another person some forced fun this summer as we try to go ahead and fix the fact that we are on a fun shortage. Talked about the fact that there's a friend shortage. People are not having friends anymore. It's harder for people to have friends. And that is like, it's a lot like fun. I think they're kind of connected, right? Because you usually need someone to have fun with. There are those people that have no problem strapping on a backpack and heading over to Europe and going, I'll just figure it out myself.
1: Oh,
0: and then there's the people that are like, I like to do things with friends. People that go to movies by themselves, people that eat. Vanessa goes and sits at restaurants by herself all the time just so she can look at the chefs.
8: Mm-hmm. But, that's not true. It's to eat.
0: No, I know why you really go to the restaurants, but you have no problem doing things solo. A lot of people think that, you know, fun is a tandem activity. You need to have another person.
1: Happiness is only real when shared.
0: Yeah, you got to share with other people, and if you're doing it by yourself, you're a loser. But if
8: loser.
0: You're doing it with that's right, you said
1: Vanessa,
0: it, Vanessa.
1: Did you just call yourself a loser?
8: Vanessa, never winner.
0: You're having lunch by yourself and dinner by yourself at restaurants.
8: Winner.
0: That's not what you just
1: called
0: yourself.
1: You know what? You don't have to fight over a place to eat because you win the fight.
0: Right. But I think that the friend shortage has now led into the fun shortage, and people's fun scores are at an all-time low. We're trying to turn that around this summer, make it a funner summer, despite the fact that things are expensive and there's a bunch of other reasons why you could not have fun. So we're forcing fun on each other, and we hope that you have forced fun as well, which could include, so far,
1: drunk
0: at a water park, make a new friend. Oh, that'd be a terrible thing to put on the wheel.
1: And it could be an old friend from your past
0: or
1: a new friend.
0: Yeah, you reach out to again. But I believe today, in honor of this article that just came out about the benefits of sitting and looking at the ocean.
1: Screaming at it.
0: I don't know. There's some people listening to us probably that live near the ocean right now. We all technically live near the ocean compared to most of the country, but a lot of people
1: don't want to go through the trouble. Haven't, oh my gosh.
2: Such a pain in the
0: haven't
2: ass.
0: Seen the ocean in probably years or been to the ocean in longer.
1: Well, if anyone lives on the east side of LA, I mean, it's just like.
0: I mean, you could live in parts of.
1: It's like an hour and a half to 2 hour
2: it's
1: experience.
2: Nowhere near Burbank.
1: Yeah.
0: You could live in parts of Santa Monica and still not want to actually go to the ocean. But they're saying that.
1: It's relaxing, but it's so stressful to get there.
0: They're saying that sea therapy has benefits, and a day at the beach extend far beyond just the fun and the sun that you're
1: Vanessa
0: having.
1: Vanessa needs some sea therapy.
8: No, yes. I do. Wait, what? I do this all the time. That was me last week. I don't get the joke.
0: Okay. The beach allows for all sorts of things like, the mindfulness and facilitates being more present when you're just watching the ocean. And they're saying that there are legitimate medical benefits from something as simple as actually going to the beach, in addition to all the fun stuff that happens at the beach, you know, bonfires and hiding your booze in poppy cans, whatever.
1: I think there is something about it. There's something in our DNA from thousands of years ago where watching water or watching fire is relaxing. Sitting by a fire and just watching the fire is so relaxing to me. And same thing with watching any body of water.
0: They say it works as like a mental reset as well for your brain, which our brains are now constantly moving because we're scrolling nonstop and we never get left alone. So the only way that you can really force yourself to mentally reset, you think it's laying in bed shutting your eyes, but that doesn't even work. It's like you need to look at...
1: then you're trapped in your own thoughts.
0: Right, that's terrible. Who wants to be there? So
1: it's like the original live stream.
0: Today, someone will be forced, this is forced fun, to spend a day at the... This isn't just a quick, like, more... This is a day at the beach.
1: The whole day?
0: Whole day at the beach.
1: Like sunrise to sunset?
0: And I know that we had sex on the beach as one of the original ideas on there, so we'll throw that in the mix. So this will be the beach day slash beach sex. Whoever
1: so
0: this lands on
1: today. So you have to spend the day at the beach and have sex on it?
0: Yep. That's right.
1: Well,
0: who's it going to be?
1: Doesn't land on Jake.
0: It's fun or summer.
1: Oh, jeez.
0: Allie just almost broke the wheel with her brutal, brute strength right there. Round and round it goes. Where it stops, nobody knows. Fun or summer, it will be beach
1: Stop
0: and sex
1: life.
0: For...
1: No. Johnny!
0: Johnny!
1: You can do it, Johnny.
0: Johnny. He can
7: Let's
0: make
7: a... go, baby.
1: Yeah.
0: He's excited about that.
7: Hell yeah,
0: Johnny.
7: That's an average Saturday, baby.
0: You're going to the beach. You're spending a day. You're having sex. You're documenting all of those things for our socials.
7: Wait, document the sex?
0: Yeah, that's right.
9: School is done.
0: That's right. You go. That's your job, Johnny.
1: Serenader.
0: You go there. Make it happen. Congratulations. Fun or summer, you're all now forced to spend a day at the beach and have sex. Yay for that.
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5: 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It's fancy.
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Headlights. Dexter and the Moon Rocks. Freaking out. Yeah.

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3: If I was passed out and someone rolled me on top of you, I guess maybe I could see that happening.
4: 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Thanks. Klein.
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1: You could get paid to use your phone less.
4: I would like companies to reward us for using our phones more. Everyone's trying to reward us for using them less. What about people like us that
1: what
4: have...
1: What about people like you?
4: ...that shatter my screen time record every week? I've never gone backwards.
1: And they're like, you've broken your record.
4: Yeah, I feel great about that.
1: What
4: I
1: about
4: really
1: that
4: do.
1: For like the Apple, you know, those like medals and crap that they
4: yeah.
1: give you?
4: Yeah, they give you medals because you stand up three times. How about a medal because I've been on my phone for 19 hours today? Where's that medal?
1: And my kids were over there.
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1: Hi, this is Julia Wolf, and this is my new song, In My Room. 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
10: Maracana. Extra time, Germany versus Argentina. Lionel Messi chasing the ghost of Maradona had carried Argentina here. Now he was running on fumes. Andre Schürrle drove down the left, swung it across. Mario Götze, 22 years old, just brought on, chested it down with his left, volleyed it across his body with his right. Goalkeeper Sergio Romero couldn't reach it. Germany 1, Argentina 0. Coach Yogi Löw told Götze before sending him on, "Show the world you're better than Messi." Germany, world champions for the fourth time, the first European nation to win in the Americas. Messi walked past the trophy, eyes empty. Götze became immortal. Football is a few seconds sometimes.
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0: I fear even admitting this out loud because I do not want to steal Allie's thunder as being the gross one on the show, although her and Jake kind of go back and forth on that title. Although
1: I'm not the gross one.
0: I'm going to
2: won that gross off.
0: I'm going to accept the fact.
1: Skewed results.
0: Based on what I must share with you now, that I am definitely a contender because for the third time this year, this calendar year, I have to shamefully admit that I have a lice outbreak.
1: Oh my God, again?
0: In my household.
2: Gross bros.
1: That is a you problem.
0: It's not a me problem. I personally do not have lice, have never had lice. They don't like my head, and I don't have enough hair anyway anymore because of Blind Charlie cutting my hair. But because of my kids or the school or whatever else is going on there, they have lice again, and we have been dealing with this. And I listened to some listeners who said, just put mayonnaise on their head. Stop spending money and going to these professional places where they...
1: Yeah, are you ready to try some home remedies instead of...
0: I did the mayonnaise thing, and guess what? They still had lice and a bunch of...
1: But their head was delicious.
0: And a bunch of mayonnaise in their head. So I went back now to this place, another place, not the... You know, there was the first place.
1: I'm getting your lice places mixed up.
3: Did you get scammed at one of these places?
0: Where they made
3: you want to join a club or something?
0: Yes, I joined
3: the lice club.
0: I joined the lice club.
1: I mean, I think you should just join at this point. If anyone's eligible, it's you.
0: I was a member of the lice club, but then apparently after signing up for the lice club, someone told me that,
1: It doesn't exist?
0: No, it does exist. The lice club, you basically, it's like a year membership. It's like Soho House, but for bugs in your head. people have to recommend you and stuff, and I got in.
1: Everyone's hot in the lice club.
0: Everyone
1: for sure.
0: is hot. To get into the lice club, you have to get recommended? No, I'm joking.
1: Someone has to nominate you.
0: I vouch for this guy.
2: Sponsor?
0: I vouch for this guy's dirty
1: This guy's disgusting, all right? I've always known him to be gross. He doesn't wash his hair.
0: People have to speak on your behalf.
2: I'm not only the member, I'm a president.
0: So I did get into the lice club, but then that place that had the lice club supposedly wasn't actually. It was like they had a lot of smoke and mirrors there. Like it was a lot of black light this and vacuum that. But then it wasn't really doing the work. And there's another lice place that's like got these, you know, the potions and stuff.
1: So everyone has a different method?
0: Yeah, everyone's got a different method.
1: I would think it's like a standard, this is what you do.
0: Yeah, because apparently the lice, Allie, have outsmarted us now, and it's not what it used to be. All that over-the-counter crap you buy at CVS, it doesn't kill them anymore. They got too strong.
1: Whoa.
0: And lice have now replaced, on my list of insects I hate the most, lice are now number one on my list. They're now my number one enemy.
3: Where are they coming from,
1: they're
3: man?
1: They're so disgusting.
0: I assume they're coming from school or activities, but I thought lice had seasons. I thought they, and apparently I learned everything I ever thought I knew about lice. And at this point, I feel like I'm almost an expert enough to...
1: To open up your own shop.
0: Yeah,
1: your
0: I feel like I know enough. And yet everything I thought I knew was wrong. Because I'm like, well, I thought the lice like hibernate for the summer. And the woman's like, no, they're stronger now than ever before.
1: Whoa.
0: And they say they've never seen more lice cases now than ever. It's the most amount of lice they've ever seen. And the lice are getting bigger and stronger.
1: It's like AAA around the holidays. It's the most travelers ever. It's the most lice we've ever seen.
0: Pack your patience, they told me.
2: Lice are getting swole like you, man.
0: They're apparently procreating like crazy now.
1: But every single time this has been an outbreak at the school?
0: I don't know where it came from. This is like trying to figure out if you're in a relationship and someone calls and says, like, hey, I have HPV. And you're like, did you give me HPV? Did I give you HPV?
1: Was it the public school system?
0: Was it the public school system, which is usually the answer? The public school system?
3: I thought it was the case when one kid gets lice, everybody has to go get tested.
0: That's one of those things. If you have any lice in the house, and this is what, once again, I got a tip. One of my kids' friends says, hey, just so you know, we think we saw a bug. And then it starts this whole thing where you go, oh, boy. Then you start to get that stupid comb. It looks like an afro pick.
3: Yeah.
0: And you're going through the hair looking for it. I don't know what you're looking at because anything that's, unless you see a bug, everything's just little white dots.
1: Is it always your kids first?
0: No, that's the one thing I once you go to the lice place, all the people are trying to figure out who was patient zero.
1: Who's the first to get lice? What happens? Like the lice just or that kid?
0: They just chill and they find a head they like and then they just live there. And this kid has been treated. My daughters have been treated now three times. And I think the problem is the more they get treated, the stronger the lice get. I don't think they're ever solving the problem.
1: Well, they obviously like it in there.
0: And then they say you got to basically, you know, do every load of every pillowcase, every carpet, everything needs to be washed again, or else these little eggs will just live there and then get back in the head.
1: Isn't it crabs? Is this the same as crabs?
0: I think it's like crabs. And crabs are called pubic lice.
1: Right, exactly.
0: So I think it's the same. I don't know if crabs.
1: Oh, and your kids are prone to that.
0: What's that, the crabs?
1: Well, they're prone to the lice, and when they grow up, that's going to be what they're prone to.
0: My whole freezer now is full of hairbrushes. Everything, well, there's only what you got. Everything's got to go in the dryer or the freezer. And I don't want to do
1: it. I wouldn't want to put anything in the dryer. Then my dryer's going to have lice in it.
0: Apparently, it gets hot enough to kill them. So it's heat or cold. So I'm just putting things in my freezer is full of pillows and hairbrushes right now.
1: You know what your kids got to do? They got to chrome that dome.
0: Chrome the dome.
1: Both of the kids, get Blind Charlie to your house, buzz them both. You said yourself you didn't get lice because your hair's too short. Don't you just have them go bald for the summer so you guys can enjoy yourselves?
0: And then, by the way, there's this stupid theory that all the lice people like to say because it makes them feel better. They say lice like clean heads. This is like their own little way of making them feel good about themselves.
1: There you go. You're too clean.
0: They go, lice like clean heads. Hey, Nicole on K-Rock, good morning.
4: Hi, good morning. My kid has had this problem too.
0: Yeah, but have you beaten three times in a year?
4: I have, and I actually had to get diagnosed in a foreign country because we went on a family trip this summer in Greece, and we had rashes all over our neck, me more so because I have long hair.
0: So you had the lice as well?
4: And we were patient zero. I had the lice as well.
0: You brought lice from this country into Greece, international exposure?
4: I did. I'd like to share.
1: It's ironic because the name of the country is Greece.
0: Yeah, you would think, right? By the way, people on the text line saying this is absolutely true. Lice love, quote, clean heads.
1: So why don't you not wash your kids' heads? Just have them be a little grody.
0: Jake, you ever get...
1: It's worked for my family.
0: Jake, you ever get lice?
2: No, man, I don't have lice. I have ants.
1: There we go.
0: Oh, that's right.
1: I've never had lice either, and neither has my kid.
0: But what is your infestation you have currently?
1: We've got the rat situation. There's more rat poop outside in the grill and stuff like
0: that. Allie's got rats. Jake,
1: I found
0: a
1: dead one in the backyard.
0: Jake, you have ants?
2: And crickets.
0: You have ants and there's crickets that follow you around to your comedy shows.
1: Yeah, he said they're getting louder.
0: Omar, do you have any infestations or no?
3: Mosquitoes, a lot of mosquitoes around, but I think that's common.
1: Yeah.
0: But I think lice have just replaced because mosquitoes, as annoying as they are,
1: Don't say that all of us have, lice has replaced mosquitoes. Everyone has it.
0: This
1: is a you issue.
0: On my list of number one enemy bug, mosquitoes have now moved down on my list because they've never cost me any money. I hate mosquitoes. They suck at mosquito bites, but they've never cost me any money. Lice have cost me hundreds, probably close to now thousands of dollars, just in all of the laundry, treatments, time, back and forth, follow-ups.
1: So now you have to think, what are you going to do to prevent this from happening a fourth time? You don't want to ruin your fun. This is a funner summer, man. We got to have fun this summer. What are you going to do to make sure that's going to happen?
0: We got to get the, dogs get flea dipped. They don't do a similar thing to, I guess.
1: You have to put those little collars.
0: Collars. That's what I got to get, those collars.
1: And that little stuff on the scruff of their neck.
0: Oh, yeah. Every month I put that little packet on the little back of my kid's neck.
1: Yeah.
0: It's got to work, right?
1: It's all, stingy.
0: So that's my sad sad announcement I have to make this morning.
1: Well, glad to be in a room with you.
0: We are now lice survivors. But
2: gross
0: I'm not. No, we're not gross bros. And by the way, I am.
1: You're too clean. That's your problem.
0: Not me, because lice don't like me. We got to take a break. A lot of advice coming through. Appreciate everyone.
2: Pubic lice and lice are completely two different species.
1: Well, there you go. That one I've had.
0: Okay, great.
5: 1, 2, 3, go!
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25: 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Or are you just getting Stockholm Syndrome? Whatever. Just keep listening and maybe we'll unchain you from that radiator one day.

0: the greatest feelings you can have this time of year, if you're in school, or I guess if you're a teacher probably, is, or if you're a school janitor even, is that the you know, you have a couple of days, couple of weeks left, if that, and then school is over for the summer. And that is a feeling that I don't think is oftentimes replicated as an adult. I think you get that feeling, unless you do go into education, in which case...
1: Oh, my gosh. The teachers and people I know that are in the school system are freaking out
0: right
1: now.
0: But sadly, teachers don't make nearly enough money. As a result, many of them have to work over the summer anyway as a, you know, camp counselor or something else. It's rare that they can just go ahead and kick back for the summer. Students, though, when you know that you are officially entering summer break, I mean, summer's great, but I actually think that last week of school, knowing that you're in the last week of school, and I think there's less than a week left of LAUSD school this year, that's a great feeling because you know that you're on the cusp of not having to go to school for 2 months, and it feels amazing.
1: I think it's one of the only true natural highs out there. Like, I think you feel high.
0: Yeah.
1: You're making irrational choices. You can't think straight. There's just weirdness happening in your brain because you know that freedom is just around the corner.
0: It's a Christmas Eve level of excitement, I guess, that very few things that replicate that in the real world. I wish you could bottle that feeling because I try to live vicariously through my kids as they're so excited. They're already said, like, oh, yeah, we don't have homework anymore. The teachers have kind of checked out already.
1: Cool.
0: And already.
1: Do you get excited? Like a little bit going?
0: I'm excited, but except I know that for me, it means
1: responsibility, figuring it out. Yeah.
0: 2 months of having to figure out what the hell to do with them from the morning till the evening.
1: I know,
0: which
1: sucks. I'm home all the time.
0: Yeah, that's terrible. So I get like excited for a split second and then I realize, oh, wait, I'm on the other end of this.
1: I got to sign up for some camps.
0: So we've been sharing with you some of the feel good end of year stories, feel good end of school year stories. And this was the one we brought you earlier in the week.
2: A teacher won't be returning to the classroom in Lee County Public Schools. Police say that Jennifer Jennison showed up to Fort Myers Middle School with a blood alcohol level 4 times the legal limit.
0: But, you know, summer. So, hey, just getting a start on summer.
1: And four now, times over, baby.
0: And now there is this. We bring to you this new feel-good end-of-school-year story for you to get you in the feel-good vibes as summer is officially approaching.
3: A photo of an elementary school student giving the middle finger ended up in a school yearbook. We're now learning the parent behind it is a school board member.
1: Wow.
0: Man, that's got a little bit of everything right there.
1: Board member's like, eh. Keep them up, all right?
0: It does feel like every year there's always one or two stories that is, can't believe this picture, insert whatever, made the yearbook, and now yearbooks are being recalled.
1: Does anybody not filter and check them before they put them in?
0: There's someone whose job is to do that, I guess, and probably stuff slides through. I remember one year there was a bare ass in one of our school yearbooks.
1: Really?
0: Yeah, and it was hilarious, and it's the funniest thing ever, and it was...
1: And that's forever...
0: And forever there.
1: Yeah.
0: And then they tried to tell everyone, please voluntarily bring back your yearbooks.
1: Oh, stop.
0: And their solution was, they weren't going to reprint them, but they were going to cut out that page. They were just going to rip that page out and give them back. And once someone realized that's what they were doing, they're like, forget that, I'm just going to keep my ass yearbook.
1: There's the one serious student right next to the ass one who's like, oh, my page is being ripped out of the yearbook.
0: Yeah. I worked so hard at the valedictorian.
1: I know. Come on, man. I'm right next to the ass photo.
0: But this is an elementary school kid middle finger picture, which is even funnier.
3: We've blurred the student's face and hand, but the photo of...
0: They blurred the hand.
1: And the face. Why?
0: I mean, I understand the face because they're a minor, but the hand, that's the best
3: student's part. Face and hand, but the photo appears inside Diplomat Elementary School's yearbook on a page purchased and dedicated to a student by a parent.
0: So now I feel a little different about that because there is that thing where there's the regular pictures, like here's the class doing whatever, and then there's the pages in the back of the yearbook that usually, you know, you can throw $25 or $50 and get your pictures in there.
1: So you just pay to have your kid's photo again?
0: I think, yeah, like you can buy a page.
4: Oh, you should do a page for it and do an ad for the show.
0: Yeah, I wish we had known about that.
1: And it's just all asses.
0: It's probably just all asses.
4: it's
0: just all middle fingers and asses. An entire page of middle fingers and asses.
1: Boom!
0: Was apparently a terrible advertising campaign for a morning show.
3: We've confirmed that.
0: But we only do elementary school yearbooks too.
1: Yeah.
0: We don't go to the high school.
1: No. It's not funny in high school.
0: I think they're pretty cheap. Like, I don't know. I mean, I know this company's cheaper.
5: It all depends on if you get like a half a page or a full page.
0: They're like over 100, Omar?
5: Oh, yeah, dude. They're
0: really
5: expensive. Oh, yeah.
1: I guess how big it is depends on how big the ass is that we choose.
0: Well, that's a good point. We need 6 pages to cover one ass.
3: We've confirmed that parent is none other than Lee County School Board member Vanessa Chaviano.
1: Another Vanessa!
4: So was it on purpose?
0: Vanessa's in the news. Well, we're going to find out.
3: From District 7, I spoke with parents and neighbors today. Some say they thought it was funny.
0: course they did. Of course they did.
1: That's hilarious. Now get out of here.
0: Because it is funny. And imagine that. You're going to knock on the door. Do you have a comment about the middle finger in the elementary school yearbook?
1: Yeah, that's hilarious.
0: I didn't know about it until you just told me, but great. I love it.
6: Others say they were appalled.
0: I mean, that's a strong reaction.
1: Well, I mean, if somebody who...
0: Appalled?
1: Yeah.
4: Yeah. But when you have kids, you become lame.
1: You become appalled easily.
4: Yeah.
0: As they like
1: you
0: to
1: never say, I'm appalled before you have
0: no,
1: kids.
0: No, I don't think you
1: no
0: use
1: one
0: the
1: has
0: word.
1: Ever been appalled.
0: No, never once. But then as soon as you go, as a mother, I'm appalled.
7: Muy mal.
6: That's really bad. Really ugly.
1: Muy hilarioso.
6: It's a photo they should have taken down the moment they got it and made it disappear. Now, in an email response, Chaviano says the image was an old toddler photo of her youngest daughter included by her family as part of a collage. She said in part that it was meant to be a, quote, silly, candid toddler moment.
0: It's hilarious. Toddler with a middle finger picture always funny.
1: Oh, so it's just a photo that they all took as kids and the kid is giving a middle finger and they thought it was, that's great.
0: In a collage of other pictures. So someone really had to be looking for that.
1: Yeah, I mean, who cares about a collage?
6: But added that in hindsight, it was, quote, in poor taste and not appropriate for school publication. The school district of Lee County says parents were notified by the principal about the photo today. He says that the ad was directly submitted to their yearbooks vendor and that the standard review process failed to catch that photo.
1: They totally got it.
0: Of course. This is great for them.
1: They're
0: should
1: like,
0: sell these.
1: Ah, it's great. Oh,
6: before the page was printed, they are now reviewing their submission and oversight process so that this does not happen again.
0: Oh, it's going to happen again
1: that.
0: Next year when we buy a bunch of pages. We should buy all the pages.
1: Middle finger collage, here we go.
0: It's all start collecting these pictures, guys. We're going to be taking over the yearbooks. I think we snoozed on it this year, sadly. I think they've all been printed. But next year, get ready for a bunch of middle fingers and asses in your yearbooks. Courtesy of
1: Fingers
0: Klein
1: and
0: Alley
1: asses.
0: Show. That's what it's all about. Quick
4: fingers
0: break.
4: Fingers and asses in the morning.
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1: 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I guess they don't respect winning.

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0: K-Rock Finale Show. Want to feel better about your relationship? Usually that means we invite you to Petty Claims Court. But in this particular case, Allie would like to share with you something that happened yesterday as a result of the story she shared on the air, which we will never speak of again.
1: No. Let's not talk about that part. Let's talk about the fact that we decided to do a one-off couples therapy session yesterday. And I do my therapy twice a month now. And
0: you got to up that. I'm being serious.
1: I was doing once a week, but then I scaled it back. You think I need to scale it?
0: Scale it up again. Yep.
1: Okay.
0: Yep. I think you should be going two a days.
1: Two a day?
0: Yeah.
1: You think I'm that messed up, man?
0: No, I just think two a days would... you're one of these people... There's people that benefit from it, and there's people that don't, and I think that you're one of those people that... I'm a person that doesn't. You benefit from it.
1: You've gotten no better since starting therapy?
0: No.
1: Oh, I disagree.
2: Are you still doing it?
0: Me?
2: Yeah.
0: Very rarely. I forget. The problem is I...
1: You forget if you're doing therapy?
0: I know. I forget, like, when I have a scheduled appointment. I kind of forget it, and then
1: Well, because you don't prioritize it, and you do it in your car while you're driving.
0: Yes.
1: Right. But you have couples counseling, too, right?
0: Yes. Yeah. That I've been better at, but even that's kind of getting a little... It's very clear.
1: Why are you telling me that I need to do more therapy if you're not...
0: Because I'm not a person that does well. It's like there's certain people that can be hypnotized, and there's other people that can't be.
1: I see.
0: I can't be therapized.
1: Yeah.
0: So
1: I don't think anyone can fix what's going on in your head.
0: No.
1: Yeah.
0: No.
1: Well, you have to be willing to change.
0: But listen, the bottom line is once you've gone to enough couples therapy, it's pretty clear between the therapist and the couple who won. And at this point, it's just like I'm doing victory laps. I don't need to do more of it to know that I've won and my wife's the problem, and that's
1: right.
0: Fine. Okay. I don't need to do more therapy to learn that. It was very
1: I
0: evident.
1: Should disagree with you, but I don't.
0: Thank you. So there you go.
3: Hey, I made a therapy trophy.
0: Yeah, send me my trophy. That's what I say.
1: I just get a trophy.
0: It seems like every week now when we do it, it's like we're just...
1: Every time you're right, you get to punch card, and then your 10th session is free.
0: Yeah,
1: you won.
0: It should be.
3: Because hey, you're going to have to score, man.
0: I won, and you know, and look, I know it's not about winning, but it is, and you know that you're winning probably, right?
1: Okay, well, that's the thing is... When we did couples therapy before, we had a neutral third party that we both decided on, sort of like you decide what the jury is going to be. Both of you agree that this is going to be the person, right?
0: You do a man or a woman?
1: We've always done a woman. I don't know. We had
0: I feel
1: a
0: like
1: woman.
0: You could use a male perspective on things.
1: I have a lot of opinions about what I should be doing in
0: therapy.
1: Yeah,
0: I do.
1: I a lot of more therapists are women. There's just a higher ratio of women. So when I've looked through, I always... It's like woman. Well, I guess I'll pick this one.
0: Because they can put up with the yapping a lot more.
1: They're better listeners, usually.
0: What was that?
1: They're better listeners, usually.
0: You still going?
1: Okay.
3: What happened? I wasn't paying attention.
1: Okay. All right.
0: And blah, blah.
1: We can talk about something else if you like.
0: I want to hear what happened.
1: Well, this was my therapist, and then it was like, well, since I'm going to be bitching about her for 50 minutes anyway, she might as well join in so that we can do a couple's... therapy session.
0: I didn't
1: so
0: think
1: she
0: that's
1: joined
0: allowed,
1: in.
0: Though. Isn't that like...
1: Yeah, she joined in, and we did a one-off couples session.
0: You have an individual therapist, and then you say to your individual therapist, rather than me just bitch about my wife to you for 50 minutes, I'm going to bring the evidence here.
1: Let's do it together.
0: Let's bitch about her while she sits in.
1: Well, we need to talk. Obviously, we need to have a conversation together, and it's better if somebody else is there, because otherwise we would just fight.
0: But wouldn't your wife feel that she's not going to get treated... Even Steven, because this is your therapist?
1: That's interesting you say that, because I figured I would have home field advantage.
0: Of course.
1: This is my therapist first. She knows me better than she knows my wife, so she should agree with everything I'm saying, and she should be like, who's this foreigner here? Yeah, well, you know, am I right? You know, you got to listen to your wife kind of stuff.
0: I'll pull that clip of Allie saying, who's this foreigner here, by the way? Thank you.
1: So my wife is very good at therapy, because she's a therapist, and also she has gone through... so much therapy for years and years and years. So she is very good at manipulating the situation and going, yes, I'm wrong. Here's what I've done wrong. Here are my issues. Here's where they stem from. They stem from when I was a baby and blah, blah, blah. She goes into all this stuff about her issues, her baggage. And my therapist goes, wow, you are so insightful. That's incredible.
0: She's Jedi mind tricking the therapist.
1: She's like, that is so great that you know that about yourself, and what great insight. And it seems like you've done a lot of work on yourself and blah, blah, blah, blah. And I go, yeah, but, you know, if she's got this problem and she knows that she's the problem, why doesn't she fix it?
0: You said that?
1: Yeah. I'm like, well, if you have these issues and you know you have these issues... You can't just say, I have issues, and then never fix anything.
0: Yeah, that's a big thing people like to do. It's very manipulative. You go, I will own up to my problem. Not going to do anything about it, but I will vocalize my problems.
1: Yeah.
0: And then you go, wow, how brave are you to admit that?
1: But that's her trick. If she goes,
0: great trick.
1: This is all my stuff. I'm going to lay it all out. And then I go, yeah, but then what?
0: Yeah, right.
1: Right? And then my therapist goes, shush, shush, shush.
0: So she shushed you.
1: I don't mean to stop you, Allie.
0: No, stop
1: but
0: her.
1: You don't get to control what she does with her issues. She's being very brave right now and sharing her stuff and da da da da. And I'm going, well, wait a minute here. This is, yeah, I'm making a point too, though, that this is what she does. Okay, and just because you know your stuff and you know all of your problems doesn't mean you don't have to fix them.
0: Mm-hmm.
1: Now you can try and fix them. And she goes, well, you're a caretaker. You're a fixer. You always want to fix everything. Why can't you just let the problem be? And I'm like, well, whose side are you on, lady?
0: Yeah.
1: You are my therapist.
0: Yeah, but also she...
1: Why don't you tell her to hit the bricks?
0: Yeah, but...
1: For the problems.
0: This is the other thing, these therapists. They know that if you're bringing your wife in to this fight, that they're already going to assume they're on your side. So she has to almost do this reverse Jedi mind trick stuff.
1: So everyone's just mind tricking.
0: Right. It's all mind tricking. Where she goes, she's going to assume I'm on Allie's side. So I need to come over the top early and let her know I'm on your side.
1: I know. And then what was pissing me off was, as my therapist is talking, Katie's just nodding her head.
0: Yeah, that passive aggressive nod of like, that's right.
1: That's what I've been telling her. And right. I'm like,
3: but that's why they tell you never to fix it, because then they keep going.
1: I know.
0: Yeah, this is where the situation...
1: Then what do we do here?
0: It's a vicious cycle, and that's why you got to bring her back to petty claims court and let a jury of your peers, listeners of the show, determine who's right, who's wrong. Because we don't make any money on this. It's in the therapist's best interest to keep you coming back for years.
1: Right.
0: They don't want to solve these problems.
1: And if she's going, I'm a therapist, and I've got this girl, Allie, that I've been BSing with for a number of years, but now a therapist is coming in. She's on equal level.
0: Mm-hmm.
1: I got to impress her.
0: Right. They want to start showing off.
1: I
0: got to
1: make sure I show off my skills. And so now I think that there's a weird dichotomy here going on where most of the session was talking about Katie and all of her deep issues and how brave she is, and I was sitting there in the dust, petting a cat.
0: Says a man therapist would have solved this in about 15 minutes tops, and I agree, not even that long. So, so you've lost. So you basically lost that round.
1: 818 said dyke fight. That's what my therapist said too.
0: Dyke fight coming soon to pay per view.
1: In oil.
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0: buddy that recently got a house, and I said, that's impressive, because it's hard to get a house these days. Houses ain't cheap, especially here. And I went by and saw it, and it is located directly next to a car wash. Like, directly next to a car wash. And I was thinking to myself...
1: So it's just car wash and then house?
0: Yes. Car wash is the last thing at the end of the street. And then you turn the corner to residential street, and then that's the first house.
1: So he's probably like on the side where the cars come out?
0: Yes. And you hear the sounds of the
1: dryers.
0: Vacuums and the dryers. And it's, it could be soothing, but also it's very noticeable. And I was thinking to myself, in L.A., you do. I mean, I lived right next to the bank. I shared a driveway with a bank parking lot. At one point, I mean, I've lived next to businesses before. It's not uncommon that you would do that.
1: Well, a bank's not that's not a hard one to live next
0: the
1: to.
0: The bank's not a bad one, except the parking lot became a homeless campground in the evening, which became less desirable.
1: Or if somebody robs the bank, your yard is going to be the first thing they run through.
0: Right. So there's that as well. And,
1: you think is that the worst business to live next to?
0: I think that there are bad businesses to live next to, and there's good businesses to live next to. Car wash, I would put in the category of bad. But like bakery, for instance, I would say is probably a great business to live next to, because you're getting great smells constantly.
1: Oh, yeah. Well, or like a Krispy Kreme or something.
0: Oh, man. That would be dangerous, though.
1: Yeah, but it's also at least the quietest thing with the best smell is probably the best business.
0: But the car wash, I said, for convenience sake, I mean, look, if you ever have to have your car wash, it's right there. That's great. But you do have to constantly hear. I mean, eventually, I guess you just get ear blind to it or whatever.
1: Yeah.
0: But like, you would think that the sounds of the car, those like vacuum rocket powered vacuums they have there, would just be a lot. And that dryer, it's just
1: and
0: a
1: it's
0: constant...
1: an inconsistent noise.
0: Right.
1: I think that's the hardest part, is if it's consistent, that's one thing, but if you never know when the noise is coming and it's not rhythmic, then it's super annoying. I lived next door to a vet at one point, which I didn't mind, but then when there was like an occasional freaked out dog, it'd be that high pitched like
0: yeah, that would be living next to like a doggy daycare. And I'm not even talking about people that are like running, quote, illegal businesses or even legal ones out in their backyard.
1: No, like an actual establishment.
0: Yeah, because I know that we had someone that hit us up one time, and they said the greatest thing that happened was that their neighbor started teaching like yoga classes or Pilates classes in their backyard, and they would just sit on their balcony and look at all these hot people stretching all the time. And they said it was amazing.
1: So creepy.
0: But I mean, it's much better than if they're, doing tap dance lessons in their backyard or something. That would suck.
1: I know that my mom and her husband, they live now on a golf course, which is cool to think about, right?
0: That's like a lot. You pay extra to live on a golf course.
1: Yeah, but I would never want to live. I mean, you're like the first window that gets broken if someone has a bad shot.
2: Yeah, someone mows your lawn for you.
1: You get no privacy. There's people walking through your yard all the time.
0: Right.
1: I would never want to live next to a golf course or on a golf course.
0: Yeah, my grandma toward the end lived there, and I remember it was constantly, I don't think like a week went by where there wasn't something being repaired because of a golf ball that ruined something.
1: Yeah, so why would you want that? I know people pay extra for that, but that sounds terrible to me.
0: 208 on the text line, my sister lived next to a crematorium, and you could smell it when they were burning bodies. That's a rough one right there. That's like the opposite of the bakery. I mean, in some ways it's identical, but also the opposite. Meanwhile, 657, so I got you all beat. I live next to a sewer plant.
1: Oh, damn.
0: So smells... So now you
1: or like a landfill, because I know there's a smelly ass landfill that people are complaining about. I forget which neighborhood it is, but they're like trying to get something done about it because they said the smell is so unbearable.
3: But there's a neighborhood in like Corona or Norco or something like that where it just smells like cow poop, like 3 months out of the year.
0: 3 months of the year, it's constant smell of cow poop?
3: Constant smell of cow poop, yeah.
0: Well, that's terrible, depending on the way the winds are blowing. I blame Canada for
1: that. Yeah, but then you just get used to it, which is very sad. 323 said, I used to live next door to a car wash, and my apartment would always have mosquitoes because of all the standing water that wouldn't get cleaned.
0: See, that's another thing you don't think about. Like, I'm sure they got a deal. I'm sure the house was probably cheaper than had it not been right next to the car wash. I'm sure they factor that in. But that's one of those things where you figure out, do I want to constantly be next to, I didn't even think about the mosquito deal. I mean, you're right. That makes a lot of sense.
1: 562 said there was a taco stand right next to my place and an In-N-Out right behind me.
0: Oh. I mean, how do you not weigh 6,000 pounds if you have that on both sides of you? I mean, the willpower you have to have.
1: What a great smell, though. I feel like I can get the fix even just from the smell sometimes.
2: You can get right in the middle of your house and get both?
0: Yeah. Stand. If you get right,
1: just hold your hand out from either window.
2: Open both, it in.
0: If I open both windows and stand in my living room, exactly 4 p.m., I get the smell of both.
1: 818, I live right next door to a high school, so I have obnoxious teens during the day and then cat colonies and hobos at night.
0: Yeah, see, that's, I always wonder that, too, if you are one of the houses that's next to the school. Like,
1: and that's like a selling point where they're like, it's right next to a park, it's right next to a school.
0: But also that would suck for other times of the day, too.
1: Especially if there's a basketball court and you have to listen to the basketball.
0: Yeah, yeah, that's no good. Meanwhile, like, the house that someone, there's a lot of people that live like 7-Eleven across the street. Now,
1: No. That happened to me and not good.
0: Why not good?
1: I lived across the street from a 7-Eleven and there was a Jack in the Box right next to the 7-Eleven and it was sketch city.
0: I tried to buy a house. Sadly, we found out someone had died in there and my wife didn't want any part of it. But it was next to a Popeyes. So it was Popeyes and then the house. And I was thinking to myself, that is definitely a pro column right there.
1: Yes. I used to live down the street from a Popeyes, and the line on Tuesdays would go past my house, past where I lived.
0: Like through your house? Bills would slide up through Ellie's living room?
1: Yeah, because on Tuesdays, there was like there's a crazy deal at Popeyes.
0: Right.
1: And so the line would go right in my front
0: 818,
1: area.
0: I live 2 blocks from Burbank Airport, 2 blocks from the metro train tracks, 1 block from the cemetery and a funeral home, plus the crematorium. Boom,
1: wow.
0: I have you all beat. They're in that sweet spot there where they get all the creepiness and the smells of the crematorium and the noise of the airport, because you start to go, what's worse, being next to a smelly business or being next to a loud business?
1: I think loud would be preferable over smelly.
0: Oh, really? I go the opposite.
1: I don't think I could handle something that smells bad all the time.
0: But I think eventually, like anything else,
1: the sound I could get used to, but the smell is just that. That's horrible.
0: No, that's...
1: Well, remember there was a community in Santa Monica that they were complaining because they were all next door to the Waymo charging station.
0: Oh, right.
1: And those things make super high-pitched squealing noises when they charge for some reason. It's like a cat dying.
0: A lot of people that claim that things went downhill after a pickleball took off and ruined their sweet sounds.
1: Oh, man.
0: There's that. And then I have to hear a lesbian couple next to me fighting with their therapist. Oh, wait a minute. That's just about Allie's neighbors. All right, we get it.
1: My dad lives next door to a guy who got a bunch of roosters.
0: For what? For fighting purposes?
1: No, like to breed, you know, chickens and stuff like that. And I think he sells them, but they all are right, like all of the chicken coop with the roosters is right next to their bedroom window.
0: Yeah, but...
1: So you hear roosters at like 4:30 in the morning.
2: Roosters, ugh.
1: Like multiple roosters.
0: But they're not even the fun fighting of them.
1: No, they're just there.
0: Hmm.
1: But it's like a kind of a side hustle business for the guy that lives there. And I think that's terrible because there's nothing you can do about that.
0: Said I live next to the worst smell ever. His name is Jake, and he lives in a shack. Oh. I'm in the front house.
4: At the end of the day, we're just a bunch of people that never made it into our alumni newsletter. Klein Alley Show. Screw you, Peter Noonan.

0: You know, this is that time of year, and we've been talking about it, Allie, for a variety of reasons.
1: Oh, I know.
0: It is such a great feeling. One of the finest anthems that ever was, and no one has ever been able to replicate, even though that song is now, I gotta say, north of 40 years old.
1: Probably. Yeah,
0: I saw some crazy stat, because if you remember, that was the, I think that was the first scene, or one of the first scenes in Dazed and Confused, and what a great way to start a movie, right? The last day of school, which is just such an amazing feeling to have. And I saw something the other day, and it was one of those really annoying stats where it said something like, if the people that graduated from Dazed and Confused, if it had been real or whatever, would all be dead by now or something.
1: Oh,
0: like
1: Jesus.
0: Some crazy stat.
1: Who is like, coming up with these
0: stats? I don't know. You look at the stuff, you're like, oh yeah, I remember going to see that movie, like thinking
1: all the people from Stand By Me have cancer now.
0: Yeah, I don't know if it was a stat okay. or just a medical report, but it was like basically like if Dazed and Confused happened today, it's like something where they're like
1: they'd all be in a senior living facility getting their butts wiped by a nurse.
0: And you're like, wait a minute, how is that possible? That can't
1: be. But yeah, school's out.
0: But this feeling. Even right now, if you are not in school and haven't been in school for years, you can still remember that feeling of being excited when it was coming to an end. And a few years ago, we had brought up the fact that there had not been a really another good schools out anthem ever since that one from Alice Cooper.
1: Yes.
2: And 1972.
0: That was from 1972,
1: wow.
0: That song. So it's kind of crazy because people still love getting out of school, but there has not been...
1: There hasn't been a song like that replicated.
0: I know that
1: sure.
0: There was like the Will Smith, DJ Jazzy Jeff, Summertime song. Which
1: yeah, but
0: was,
1: that's just about summer.
0: That was a summer. It didn't
1: there
0: really...
1: There are plenty of summer songs.
0: ...focus on that day. And a few years ago, we tried to remedy it, and Allie gave us this song, which I
1: this
0: think...
1: This gem that has also not been replicated?
3: Hey, is it 3 o'clock? I think it's time to get a Slurpee from around the block, because it's summer now, yeah. Get out of here, books. I'm gonna eat a bunch of...

0: that was pretty bad. So,
1: and then 50 years from now, they're going to be like, I can't believe that song's 54 years old.
2: You know, hope she's dead.
0: Allie is so disillusioned about that song.
1: This is a great song. Come on, everyone had to dance to it.
0: She sent an email shaming Vanessa that Vanessa, if that song had had the same... she said it could have been the next weekend song. It should have been as big as the weekend song.
1: Excuse me, it can be still.
3: How long is that song?
1: It's 28 like seconds.
0: Did you see that email she wrote? She's like, why is the weekend song so popular? Because we play it every week, but Summer Vibes doesn't
1: It's just because Crystal Method remade the weekend song. Otherwise, it would have just drifted off into nothingness. This is a high production value because Omar helped me, and him saying Summer Vibes also really makes the song, I think, but obviously the lyrics land as well.
0: Well-written song. When you wrote Summer Vibes, which we found out was a complete ripoff of
1: Vibes
0: Sublime Summertime, because they even listened to it and they said, yes, you ripped them off and they should sue you. I didn't realize the same time you did that, I did a song that I don't think we've heard since. This song has not been on the airwaves of K-Rock in definitely north of 3 years.
1: This song was banned by our boss at the time.
0: A previous boss who said this was not appropriate and would get us fined by the FCC. Omar, you won't believe what I was able to track down yesterday.
3: I don't think I ever remember hearing this.
1: Oh, that's how forgettable it was.
0: It's not forgettable. And this
1: it
0: may
1: was
0: be,
1: no Summer Vibes.
0: This could be the next school's out for summer. So up until now, from 1972 until 2026, we've had this. And from 2026 on, we could have this.
4: School is done. Time for fun. Later class, suck my ass. Suck my ass. Suck my ass.
3: Wow.
5: That's terrible.
3: That's aggressive, man.
0: Did you forget that, Omar?
3: Holy moly, yeah, I forgot that.
2: I like that. Play that one more time.
1: Who knew it could get worse?
0: Johnny, you never heard that one before?
2: I never heard it, but I like the suck my ass.
0: Yeah, right. that's the feeling you have.
1: He says it about 20 times.
0: Well, you can cut a few of those out, but the idea is that I think encapsulates the feeling of the last. See, for you,
1: I don't know. You're so angry. I thought it was supposed to be happy to get out of school.
0: That's me being happy.
1: Oh my gosh, you seem like you're gonna kill someone.
0: No, that's happy.
1: I feel like you're on a bad list.
4: School.
0: That part.
1: I think you're like a jazz thing. Panic.
0: I don't. That's that's the sound of happiness. You can't tell.
4: School is done. Time for fun. Later class, suck my ass. Suck my ass. Suck my ass.
1: Who did the mixing on that?
0: Omar, did you work on that or did I do that?
3: I have no idea. I might have. I don't have any recollection of it.
1: You must have been drunk.
0: You don't want to.
2: You blocked it from his memory.
0: You don't want to take credit for that?
2: It was too painful.
0: I may have done that myself.
1: There's no way you did that yourself.
0: I think I did that myself.
1: No way.
0: It doesn't sound like it was worked on by anyone great. Let's be honest.
1: You would not know how to do those effects.
0: That's not that. I did the Hot Women and Oil commercial myself. I did effects in that. So
1: you vote then. What do you think the song of the summer should be? Should be that or Summer Vibes?
0: Neither one.
2: I think we need a new one.
0: I think we need a new one, to be honest.
6: I'm picking up good vibrations. She's giving me the expectations. Bop, bop. I'm picking up good vibrations.
3: That's a classic.
0: That's the
3: right
0: one.
3: There.
0: Ooh, bop, bop.
2: Now I'll play the suck my ass one.
0: No.
3: Oh,
0: that,
3: man.
0: That's that one's done. I'll play the beginning. That's all you need. I think if Crystal Method took a shot at that one, they could come up with a summer anthem.
1: I should do Crystal Meth and then try and mix that together. That's insane.
0: We have to take a break. Let's work on a new one. We have, when does summer start?
1: It's also kind of a gay pride song.
0: June 21st. But school, if it's a song that celebrates the end of school, we have to have it done by last day of LAUSD classes, which I think is Wednesday next week. So we have a week to get it together.
1: How could
2: we possibly ever get it done?
0: We're not going to be able to.
2: We only have a week.
0: We have a week.
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23: All right, we'll get into the first official check of your ADD news on this Thursday morning, also known as BF Thursday, if you celebrate. 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Tickets for you to see the Foo Fighters in Nashville, and so much more. It all starts next on KRLQ.

0: K-Rock. We are Klein Alley Chef. Good morning. Let's find out what's happening in the world, ADD News style, and then we've got lots and lots to get into. Let's not overpromise and underdeliver. 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
2: A big airport policy from decades ago is making a comeback. And if you were alive before 9/11, you might remember there used to be a time where you could walk someone to their gate at the airport. You could pick them up at the gate. You could go pretty much anywhere in the airport except on the plane, even if you didn't have a ticket. And after 9/11, all that changed. Now you can barely drop somebody off at the curb without them rushing you out, making you feel like an outlaw. Slowly, though, airports are starting to reopen the gates and change this policy.
0: You know why they're doing it?
2: Spend money.
0: That's right. I want to get more people in there shopping.
2: Someone's got to be in that Duane Reade.
0: Got to be in that duty-free shop.
3: What about our safety? Isn't that more important than making money?
0: Profit.
3: What's wrong with these?
0: It's all about the profit. Elmo, you're the only guy I know on the show who's currently on a do-not-fly list. So
3: that is true.
0: you're the guy that's probably not going to be able to take advantage of this, but for the rest of us, it's going to be great.
2: For all of us white people, it's going to be awesome.
4: Actually, it's going to suck. Who wants to walk to the gate?
2: I know. And the parking is so different.
3: It was such a great excuse. Oh, sorry, can't go in.
0: I can't do it.
2: I have to wait here in the cell phone lot.
0: Sorry, Grandma, you're going to have to take yourself to the gate. I'm a security threat.
2: Yeah, so 21 airports in the U.S. now allow non-ticketed guests to obtain a pass that will allow them to go through airport security and into the terminal for free. And, of course, this is to encourage you to shop and spend money while you wait for your loved ones to arrive on their flights.
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2: Steal baggage.
3: Steal luggage, all sorts of stuff. Not just at the baggage claim, but like, you know, people are always very lackadaisical.
2: All these bags have been claimed. No one's even here
3: yet. There's no bags. But I mean, that's been going on forever. But just even the walking around by the gates, people are half-assed looking at their thing, going into the Hudson News or whatever.
2: Yeah.
3: Just taking bags. But I mean, who would want to be at the airport if you weren't committing a crime? I can't imagine a reason why you'd want to go pay overpriced for the same stuff you could get on the outside for cheaper.
2: So expensive. Even short-term parking for an hour is going to be expensive.
3: Yeah, just to deal with all the airport stuff. It's just not worth it.
2: I kind of like that when you're going down the escalator and there's like that group of people and most of them are holding signs and you feel like it's your little fan club.
3: Oh, right. Has that ever happened to you? Has someone ever held a sign for you?
2: No, it's not for me, but like you kind of feel like, yes, I've arrived.
3: Yeah.
2: And all this group of people is like waiting behind the tape and everything going, wow, my people are here.
3: Also, the old
2: holding. I feel like you're going on a daytime talk show.
3: Holding the sign for people when they get off the plane seems very dated. Like at this point, how about you just text them? Like,
2: yeah,
3: it seems I understand why that was a thing back in the pre-cell phone days, because how else could you possibly find a stranger that was meeting you? But
2: it says mom.
3: Yeah, it's just at this point, it seems unnecessary. Yeah. I know you're my mom. I recognize your face. You don't need the cardboard.
2: Does anyone want an update on Shia LaBeouf? He's not going to jail. He pled guilty to the charges that he was facing in New Orleans when he was a drunken idiot mess at Mardi Gras. And initially, he said he did nothing wrong and wasn't drinking. Now he has admitted to all of it, which is helpful if you don't want to go to jail.
4: Now, also, wasn't it all captured on video?
2: Yeah, I mean, there were so many witnesses, too. Yeah. Actually, my friend was in New Orleans for Mardi Gras and saw him stumbling around New Orleans. So I think he was around a lot of people. But he will now be on probation for 2 years. Plus, he will have mandatory rehab and sensitivity training and anger management classes.
3: Oh, you know who's going to be thrilled about this news?
5: Boom, boom, boom, boom, boom, boom, boom, boom, boom, boom. I'm just ripping the bong, ripping the bong, ripping the bong all day long, ripping the bong. Yeah.
3: That's a Patios Greg, his arch nemesis on planet Earth, is Shia LaBeouf.
2: He loved Shia LaBeouf, and he would hang out in front of his house. He would loiter, and then Shia LaBeouf, I think, got mad at him a few times, and now he's like, what's the deal with Shia LaBeouf? Well, why are you so mean to me?
3: He got a restraining order against him.
2: Yeah,
3: so that's why. That's why now they're not friends anymore.
2: I know. I want to know what he thinks about this. Sorry,
6: they get them reconnected.
2: We do need to reconnect them. There's a new trend this year with graduations and, quote, promotions, which is, you know, when your kid moves up a grade. Overly aggressive celebrations, parties, and elaborate gift giving. And this is, you know, we blame the parents for this. The average cash gift now for high school has gone from $100 to $500.
6: What?
2: The average gift for college has gone from $500 to $2,500.
3: Gift from who?
2: Parents.
4: It's got to be the parents.
2: The parents. Oh, yeah.
6: Man, I want to go back to college now.
2: Now, a lot more grad students are getting cars, Rolexes, designer briefcases.
3: What do you mean, when you say a lot more, where are you getting these stats?
2: Well, I mean, I don't have like a percentage, but I've seen several articles about it, and these numbers are now, this is like the new norm, these cash gifts, but also parents are doing this because they want their kids to look good when they're applying for jobs. If this kid has a Rolex and a nice car and a designer briefcase, it means that he's hireable.
3: Some kid came in out of college wearing a Rolex. I would say, this guy doesn't need this job, and
2: totally.
3: He's not going to care about this job at all. So get the hell out of here.
2: And why does he need a watch?
3: Yeah, get out of here, you loser.
2: And then the other thing is the parties that are happening. Like, this kid's celebrating his first grade graduation with an elaborate party. See, that builds confidence.
3: That is some good end-of-year energy right there.
2: In the youth
3: of
2: America.
3: That's good stuff right there. All right, well, there you have it. Look at what's going on in the world together. And then we get on to the show after this from STP. In fact, Ali, you think that's a good anthem for the end of the year, that kid just sang. Here's another one that's very popular. It's been on the Goat Line.
7: Hey, guys. Suck my ass.
3: That's right. A little suck my ass.

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The greatest hour of your life? 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Stick around. 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
10: Oh, hell yeah. Welcome to your prequend. It is Thursday, also known around here as BF Thursday. If you need us, we are available for the interaction starting immediately. 800-520-1067. Important numbers to join the show. You can wait for a topic or just call. Whatever's on your mind, we are here for you. And perhaps you're feeling lonely or you want to have more fun. Well, it's a funner summer. It's officially begun here at K-Rock. My name's Klein. That is Allie.
11: Morning.
10: That is DJ Omar Khan right there.
12: Hello.
10: You know him as Jake Z Nerd.
12: What's that?
10: Postmaster Johnny and producer Vanessa in the back. And Vanessa should be feeling great now because she's already taken her pre-show dump this morning. Saw her coming down the halls, and she said she's averaging about 3 a day before the show even starts.
12: Those are rookie numbers.
11: Still the average, Vanessa?
13: Today was 2, but I feel like Jake gave this to me, and I don't like it.
10: Oh, you think you caught Jake's nervous poops?
13: Basically.
11: You're still nervous before every single show?
13: I'm sweating right now. My hands are sweating.
11: Wow.
13: I don't know.
10: That's how much we care. You know,
13: if we were just
10: phoning it in every day. Every day, Vanessa's like, I gotta be great today. The people need it. They deserve it. They've tuned in to K-Rock or they're watching live on YouTube as we speak. And there's a lot of pressure for us to not disappoint. So today, we're going to make that happen for you with the return of Generation Wars. Tickets for you to go see Foo Fighters in Nashville. Tickets for you to go see Sublime and Slightly Stupid in San Diego at Petco Park. And Allie's excited to debut her new game, Is It Thicker Than Klein's Neck?
11: Yeah, well, there's been a lot of talk about it. I know there's controversy as well because some people say you look great and other people say that you look kind of like a meathead and that you don't look like yourself.
10: Someone said I look like a torta. I'm a torta now. So
11: well, our boss said you look bigger.
10: Right, it's never a compliment at all. It's never like...
11: Usually you comment about somebody's weight loss,
10: right.
11: Not weight gain.
10: Yeah, well, anyway, you may think it's a big laugh, and everyone's going to have a good laugh at my expense, but this guy thinks I'm cool.
14: Hey, Klein, my name is John Thickity-Thick-Thick-Ass-Thick-Ass-Neck Thomas.
10: That's John Thickity-Thick-Ass-Neck Thomas, who thinks that I'm cool, Allie.
14: My members and I would like to invite you to our club... Maybe become a member.
11: Nice.
14: We are the Thick Necks of Southern California.
10: So, you know, I know you're jealous that you have not been invited yet to be in the Thick Necks of Southern California.
11: No, I've been invited to the SoCal Long Necks Association.
10: Yesterday after the show, Allie needed to officially measure my neck to get her little game together for today. And even that process involved her tying multiple things together just to wrap it all around my neck.
11: Vanessa was like, if we have two rulers and put them together, it might be enough.
10: Vanessa was going around the building collecting rulers. I said, how many rulers do you think you need to figure out how big my neck is? It seems so unnecessary.
11: You stack them.
12: But you're not going to turn from the path that you've chosen, the meathead path. You're going to just continue because what do you think about your look?
10: Full meathead all day, baby.
11: You like
10: okay.
11: It?
10: Yeah, because I need to get big enough that I can crush all of you and you continue to mock my neck size.
12: Okay.
10: Listen, I think about it like this.
12: But you're eating so much protein, man. It's crazy.
11: He said he's eating 350 grams of protein.
12: Oh, my God.
10: It's a lot of
12: protein. That's way more than you need.
15: It's going all to your neck.
10: The equivalent of a family of deer. Every day I'm eating a family of deer. But, you know, listen, here's the thing.
15: He's eating for two now. Isn't that
10: if you have something about yourself that you don't like, you just need to create a new thing for people to focus on.
11: To distract.
10: Yeah, we had a kid at school whose name was Ben, and he wore these thick-ass glasses. And people used to always focus on this guy's thick-ass glasses and make fun of him for it. And I believe we called him something. I forget the nickname at the time. But it was something about the fact that he couldn't hear these thick, like, Coke bottle glasses. Mm-hmm. So he got he's such a complex that he went skiing one break. And he decided not to wear his glasses because he was so, embarrassed about them. And then he crashed into a tree and broke his back.
11: Ooh.
12: Oh, man.
10: And he had to wear one of those weird halo, like metal halo things. And no one mentioned his glasses again because everyone just started calling him
11: focusing on the halo.
10: Yeah, so it was a great misdirection.
11: Well, it's so true. I'm not thinking about your nose anymore.
10: That's exactly my point.
15: Let's get you on those halos.
10: You've
11: can't
10: shifted.
11: Fit around them.
10: There hasn't been a lot of talk of the pig nose lately because you guys have moved down my body to my neck, and I think that's an upgrade.
11: Okay.
10: So if you want to play the game a little bit later, win yourself a prize, and watch my self-esteem crumble before your very ears and eyes. We will get into that later this morning. And much, much more. So be ready to hang out with us, your friends and or enemies in the morning on KROQ.

0: moments away from giving you a chance to take some of Ali's money. And all you got to do is be on the phones, 800-520-1067. Five questions about the news, and congratulations to the Knicks getting a nice game one win in the NBA Finals, if you seem to care about that at all. Very exciting game, exhilarating.
1: I watched about 15 minutes of it because it was on when I was inside of a restaurant, and that's how dedicated I am.
0: Well, I'm glad you bring that up because Allie has mentioned something, and I think that this is a real indicator if your relationship is going to succeed or fail, and it's another thing that you have to probably discuss early on because if not, it will lead to nothing short of arguments for the rest of your entire life.
1: And a petty argument.
0: Petty, but still, it's a valuable argument because I do agree with you. People do either fall on one side of this, and people are pretty passionate, whichever side they fall on.
1: We walked up to a restaurant that we like last night, and they said, how many? We said three, and they say, the big question, inside or outside?
0: It's not a big question. It's an obvious question.
1: It's an
0: easy answer.
1: No, easy for me. Which one is faster?
0: Oh, first available.
1: First available. I don't care. Just give me the open table. My wife said, I would like to sit outside. I'm an outsider, not an insider.
0: She's right.
1: And I said, how long for outside? They said, well, first of all, inside, no wait at all. Plenty of seats.
0: Mm-hmm.
1: Outside was a 15-minute wait. She said,
2: It all depends on the place, though. If you're going to be seated outside next to the car, the traffic, that sucks. But if you're going to be seated outside and it's like, you know, nice view of the ocean or something, then yeah, you're going to do the outside.
0: Or they have one of those, dining patios. Because sometimes outside, Omar's right, it's just some folding tables by the dumpster in the back.
2: Yeah, that sucks.
0: And that's outside.
1: Yeah, you can tell some of them it's like an afterthought where they're like, we should put a few just overflow tables out here.
3: Well,
1: and you feel like the server is going to totally forget about you if you're out there.
0: But let me ask you in general, forget about this whole difference of time. Just you go to a place, let's say they have a decent outside setup, maybe not a view of the ocean, but it's decent. It's not just folding tables on the sidewalk. And you're given the choice inside or outside. You would opt for inside more often than not?
1: To me, it totally depends on the weather.
0: It's always great here. The weather right now.
1: If you eat at dinner time, a lot of times it's too cold out there.
0: It's too
1: and
0: cold.
1: If they don't have
0: Get out of here. Why even live here?
1: The last time I enjoyed sitting outside, they had heat lamps absolutely everywhere. And it was enclosed with like fake plants so that you felt like the heat was trapped. You were inside or outside, but you felt like you were inside. If they can make that happen, I'm happy to sit outside. I don't want to sit there and be cold the whole time I'm eating.
0: The most humiliating thing I have to say when I go to any place with my wife is I have to ask them to bring over heat lamps. And they make that noise through the restaurant. And the guy looks at me because he's like, it's 73 right now.
1: Yeah.
0: And I go, yeah, it's really not that cold. And she's like, well, I'm cold. And I go, yeah, but it's not cold. You may be cold, but it's not cold.
1: Or I'm not cold yet.
0: But the heat.
1: But I might be.
0: But in general, I will always opt for outside every single time. We live in a place where you could eat outside most of the year comfortably, and it's better. Why live in Southern California if you're an insider? Go live in Delaware.
1: Inside, there's plenty of ambiance,
3: and
1: you're closer to the kitchen. You're closer to the bathroom. You get a nice vibe of the inside of the restaurant. You feel like you're a part of something.
0: I've heard the argument before. Like, my dad has certain foods he will not eat outside. He won't eat eggs outside. We'll never order eggs outside.
1: Why?
0: He thinks that there's something weird about eating eggs outside. I don't know what it is, but he refuses.
1: This is where you get all your weird foods.
0: There's nothing weird about it. I just say to him, what's wrong with it? He goes,
2: you're eating 350 grams of protein a day, dude.
0: That's right, Omar, I am.
1: Why are you eating these cooked and not eating them raw?
0: If I want my 19-egg omelet, I'm eating it outside. So he said,
1: does he think it'll get cold too fast?
0: I think that's his theory. He says there's something gross about eating eggs outside. I don't know what it is.
1: Yeah, because the cold breeze on it, maybe.
0: And maybe the argument is that the food gets colder faster outside because it's got a cross breeze. I don't know.
1: That can be true.
0: But I do agree that people are either team inside or team outside.
1: Yeah.
0: And it sucks when you're going
3: inside all day, man.
0: Jake would only go inside.
1: Really? Why would you only go inside?
3: I don't want to hear crickets.
1: Oh.
0: No, it's hard to
1: see. Katie says it's too loud inside. Then you hear all the restaurant noises, the plates clacking together and other people talking. And she's a very easily distracted person, so she can hear other people's conversations too much. And it's too stimulating. She wants to be outside where it's calmer.
0: Omar, are you inside or outsider?
2: That's a good question. I think it depends on the place because I like to go, if I'm going to go treat myself for a birthday dinner or whatever, I'm going to go to this place. What is it called? I forget the name of the spot, but it's inside and outside. I always go inside because it's got that old Hollywood vibe to it.
1: Yeah, you got to have,
2: so
1: if it's
2: like
1: the right ambiance, you got to be inside. But in this case, they do have a nice patio set up, and the outside area is bigger than the inside of the restaurant. A lot of people sit outside, but in the inside-outside question mark situation, if I will always just take whatever is first available. I'm not waiting around. I don't love it that much to wait around for an outside table. That seems absurd to me.
0: Even back in the day when you could like smoke in restaurants and half of the restaurant was completely hot box with cigarette smoke. I remember like vividly with
1: my wait 5 minutes. Yeah, I remember
0: my family. They'd be like, "Listen, we could seat you in the non-smoking section with your children. You just got to wait about 3 minutes, or we could sit you right now in the middle of this giant bonfire of tobacco and nicotine." And they're like, "We'll take the nicotine tobacco bonfire. We got to get them fed and get them to bed."
1: Yeah, and I'll order some eggs.
0: And I want some eggs because I'll eat eggs inside with smoke, no problem.
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0: K-Rock Klein Alley Show, chance for you to take some of Alley's money, and you may or may not learn something. I think this technically makes us an educational show, which explains why we're a nonprofit. That's not our goal. We're attempting to make a profit around here, but we are remaining a nonprofit.
1: Yikes.
0: 5 years running. That's the goal. Let's get into it, though. We give you money. Part of the reason we can't make a profit is because Allie's constantly been forced to give you her actual money every morning around this time.
1: It's okay. It's a charitable donation, according to my tax return.
0: That's right. And that's why you're being audited.
1: Yep.
0: Say hi to Lizzie, listening to us in Orange this morning. Chance for you to take some of Allie's cash. Good morning, Lizzie.
2: Good morning.
0: Hopefully you've been paying a little attention to what's happening in the world. If not, guesses are fine. Allie will leave the K-Rock studios and sequester herself out there in the halls, where she will be forcing conversation with coworkers, and boy, do they sure hate that. So here we go. Your round will officially begin once the door closes. Answer these questions, please, quickly, confidently, and accurately. Your round begins now.
3: Allie knows the news.
0: This place is celebrating the NBA Finals by giving away 53,000 burritos.
2: It is New York.
0: New York. Yes. New York is giving away 53,000.
2: Chipotle.
0: I will accept that switch because you did it quickly. We will write that down. Sleepy Hollow is being reimagined, and this person will be the star of the reimagining of Sleepy Hollow. Who will it be?
2: It will be,
0: Need an answer? 3, 2, 1. Time is up. Go to question number 3 right now. A new study shows that 25% of boys are choosing to date who? 25% of boys are now dating who?
2: Ali knows the news.
0: All right. Question number 4.
4: What is happening?
0: I don't know. Question number 4. Health experts fear that there will be a rise of what scary condition this summer happening at beaches around, but they think it's going to be on the uptick this summer. New news out from health officials. What scary condition do they think is going to be a big rise of this summer?
2: Flesh-eating bacteria.
0: Flesh-eating bacteria. And finally, we go to question number 5. Last night, the Knicks were victorious in Game 1 of the NBA Finals against the Spurs. Where is Game 2 taking place?
2: Game 2 of NBA Finals is taking place...
0: Need an answer? 3, 2, 1.
2: It's San Antonio Spurs is playing tonight. Oh, my gosh.
0: Time is up.
4: Allie knows the news.
0: Allie knows the news. Yell it out. Allie, bring Allie back in here. Let's score it together in a moment. Allie will get a chance. Very high-pressure situation on the hot seat. You may know a thing or two. You're listening. It's easy. You're in your car yelling at the radio. But in this particular case, once you're under the pressures of answering these questions, time is ticking. People seem to crumble. And we just heard a big meltdown happen live on the air.
1: Oh, really?
0: Question number 1. Allie's back in the studio now. Question 1, Allie. This place is giving away 53,000 burritos to celebrate the NBA Finals.
1: Yeah, it's probably Chipotle.
0: All right. This woman eventually gave us the exact same answer. She said Chipotle, and yes, Chipotle. I guess it's the 53rd. Is it the 53rd NBA Finals? Is that possible? And they're celebrating that they have 53 ingredients at Chipotle. I don't even know. Regardless, 53,000 burritos. Google how to get one, I guess. We go to question number 2. Both of you get the point. 1-1 after 1. Sleepy Hollow is being reimagined. Mm-hmm. And who will be starring in Sleepy Hollow?
1: The woman with the sleepiest eyes and the biggest breasts, Miss Sydney Sweeney.
0: Goddamn right she is. That's why it's on my newsfeed. Allie goes up 1.
1: She looks sleepy and hollow.
0: She does look sleepy and hollow. And that's why we love
1: her. We love her.
0: And everything that gets reimagined ever, just put Sydney Sweeney in there.
1: Everything's being reimagined with Sydney Sweeney.
0: They're reimagining The Cosby Show with Sydney Sweeney. Great.
1: That's every family member.
0: We go to question number 3. Allie's up 2-1. We go to question 3. 25% of boys, according to new research, are now dating what? Choosing to have what as girlfriends?
1: Oh, it's probably Grok.
0: All right. She did not give us an answer here. First she said athletes, then she said Allie knows the news. 25% of boys are now dating AI girlfriends instead of human girlfriends.
1: Less strings attached. And that's why you love it.
0: And I am a trendsetter here. And I want
1: to brag about that.
0: I right now, it's still, you can make fun of me for it in the same way you used to make fun of your friends for meeting people online dating early in those days, and now it's acceptable. And
4: I know that number is bigger. They're lying. You know what I mean? A bunch of the guys are just lying. Oh, no, I don't have an AI girlfriend.
0: Right. I bet you that number
4: is... I guess your number's probably 40.
0: I bet you that number is 99%. We go to question number three. Excuse me, question four. Allie is up two now. Question four. Experts, health experts particularly, are claiming a rise in what scary condition that could be happening, they believe, this summer on the uptick, especially at beaches, but they're concerned that there's going to be a lot more cases of what this summer?
1: Huh. Skin cancer?
0: Skin cancer. Cancer schmancer. That is wrong. I'll tell you who got it right, though. Lizzie, who said flesh-eating bacteria.
1: Oh, damn.
0: Flesh-eating bacteria,
1: from the beach?
0: They believe, is going to be on the uptick big time this summer.
1: Well, it is going to be a funner summer.
0: Funner summer. And if you can't lose enough weight because of the Ozempics, might as well get that flesh-eating bacteria to take care of that last stubborn 5 pounds.
1: A lot of flesh to eat.
0: And we go to this final question. Allie is up one now with one question left. Game one of the NBA Finals last night. Knicks beat the Spurs. Where is game two taking place?
1: Oh, in New York?
0: That is incorrect.
1: Yeah, I think they're staying in. Yeah.
0: They're staying in San Antonio, Texas. Well, at the end of it all, I don't really know what happened because Lizzie yelled out a bunch of jibber-jabber during her answers, but the reality is, at best, it's a tie, and Allie still holds on to her money. And now, Lizzie, the phrase that you've been practicing this entire game, go ahead.
2: Allie knows the news.
0: There you go. Sorry you didn't win, but tomorrow you'll have a chance for $500. So if $100 wasn't enough to motivate you to call and play the game, tomorrow 5 questions result in $500 of Allie's cash up for grabs. A $500 Friday returns tomorrow right here on KROQ.

0: K-Rock Klein Alley Show. I know that cancer was just brought up a moment ago during Ali Knows the News, and just wanted to say we received some good news that Robin Quivers, who you know has been Howard Stern's sidekick for many years in radio, had cancer diagnosed 14 years ago, and I think originally was given a pretty negative diagnosis. A prognosis was not good. She's officially cancer-free as of this week, which I bring up for a few reasons. I know, Ali, you've been dealing with something in your family.
1: My mother-in-law, yeah. And she just got into remission.
0: And that's an amazing feeling as well. And, you know, my dad's been on and off with this thyroid cancer thing for a bit. And I know, you know, so many people are dealing with this in their own way. And it is nice to hear the stories where things go in the good direction, because I think it's important you have that. And so just wanted to you know, I used to work over there, you know, many, many years ago in New York at that station. And so sending all the positive vibes and energy in that general direction, not that they need it because, you know, doctors did all that for me. But it's always nice when you hear the story of things going well, because I feel like far too often you hear the sad stories of, oh, man, this person, they didn't even know they were sick and now they're dead.
1: Yeah, but I know a lot of times now, I mean, it depends on the type of cancer. Like, but with my mother-in-law, they had a lot of different options. They had a solid plan. They're like, we're doing this many rounds of chemo, then we're doing surgery, then we're doing more chemo, and then blah, blah, blah, blah. It was all planned out. It all worked. And now they're even doing these, like, every 3 weeks, she's going to go in and get these 10-minute transfusions just to keep it up and keep the percentage down of recurrence, because that's the other issue. So you can make it go away, but then it can kind of come back. And so it's pretty incredible what they're able to do now.
0: So if you are dealing with this, and probably these days you know someone either very close to you or, you know, one degree removed that is, it's always good to have those stories of the, you know, I know I felt the same way when Mark Hoppus was able to get through on the other side. And it felt like it was a win for all of us, because especially when it's someone that you don't necessarily know personally, like they're not a relative, but you feel like they've been a part of your, you know, upbringing, growing up, whatever, it hits you hard. And then when you hear the sadder stories, like Dawson from Dawson's Creek.
1: James Vanderbeek.
0: Right, James Vanderbeek.
1: When you hear the sad stories, like the one I can't remember. Right. It's very sad.
0: Right. I'm not good at the tributes on the bad side. But on the good side, I'm just saying it's a good thing. And maybe this is now because I apparently am inadvertently religious all of a sudden. I didn't realize that I am, but this hat that I'm wearing now, which I didn't read the words on the hat. I just saw a horse on it, and it was a black hat, and so I bought it.
1: It's a black hat with orange writing, which I think
2: it says giddy up, doesn't it?
1: Saddle up.
0: Right, it says, it says saddle up, and I just...
2: is this like, you know, for the ladies, saddle up kind of thing?
0: No, I just, to be honest...
2: That's how I interpret
1: this it. This big neck horse.
0: It's what I say every time I put a shirt on. Saddle up. I just saw the hat.
1: Put a bridle on me.
0: And I don't like to read, and the hat only has five, like, words on it, and two of the words were saddle up. So I said, all right, it's a black hat. It's got a horse on it. I'll buy the hat. Apparently, the words underneath the horse say, we ride with the Lord.
1: We're following the Lord.
0: I can't even read it now. It's on my head.
1: Saddle up. We're following the Lord.
0: And this week, I've worn this a few times on the show, and people have been texting. I didn't realize Klein is so religious, and I didn't know what the hell people were talking about.
2: Where'd you get the hat?
1: I never read the bottom of the hat either. I didn't know. I've seen you wear that hat many times. I never read the bottom.
0: I never read. Who's reading hats?
1: Most
2: people.
0: No, look, if it's usually the hat, like I wear like a Dodgers hat, it's got two letters on it. I barely even read that one. It just says L.A.
1: Well, this hat kind of has fine print.
0: Yeah. I mean, there's like some
1: small print at the bottom.
0: There's some Roman numerals on it. I don't know what those mean. This hat means nothing. It's just a black hat. That's the only reason it was a black hat. I thought it looked like you would need a new black hat because I lost the one with the tiger on it. You remember the one I wore? You guys?
3: How'd you give it to Jamie from Gorillaz?
0: No, I didn't give him that hat.
1: That one you lost.
0: I just lost it. I don't even know where it went. Maybe
1: and
0: it was stolen.
1: That one said we're following Satan.
0: Yeah, I wish. So now all of a sudden I've been wearing this hat around, and apparently the people that read it, I've been getting like weird looks from people, but also I think
1: good
0: I've been-
1: looks?
0: Yeah, I've been getting some good looks. I think like other people that are religious people, when they see someone else that's also, quote, religious, and I'm not, by the way, they think that- that we're like one and the same, and we answer to a higher authority.
1: Yeah, but you know, religion is making a comeback. It was dwindling and dwindling and dwindling, and now a lot more people are coming back to the Lord. So you're a trendsetter in that way. Congratulations.
0: I didn't mean to
1: God
0: be a
1: trendsetter.
0: I didn't. Thank you. Thank you. I didn't mean to be a trendsetter, and nor do I.
2: I think we should start the show and end the show with a prayer.
0: A prayer?
2: Fine. Yes.
1: And now, a prayer.
0: Gather around my children, my flock, as we say See, the problem is, I pray that we all hold hands and love each other for another.
3: Do a real prayer.
0: I don't know how to do. That's how unreligious I am. And
3: Heavenly Father. Blah, blah,
0: Heavenly
3: blah.
0: Father, art thou be I thy heaven, thy Heavenly Father. Amen.
1: Jewish?
0: I went to an Episcopal school when I got thrown out
1: so
0: of public school.
1: Everything.
0: Yeah, it's a mix of all things. Art thou nothing more than thy they? And there be nothing more than thy they tomorrow.
3: It's the worst Shakespeare in the park ever.
1: I identify as thy they.
0: Allie identifies as a thy they. Hey, bring in the other hat, Vanessa. This hat on my desk, because this one I actually
2: Has the N-word on it.
0: It has the N-word. I've been wearing it around. I didn't realize.
1: I follow the slurs.
0: This hat, apparently now in the algorithm, they try to sell me bad hats because they know that I will buy impulsively hats without reading them. Now, this one I thought would be funny for one of us to have to wear out in public for an entire day. I would not wear this hat, but this one, you see this one, Allie? This says
1: retired porn star?
0: Yeah. And
1: also has some different flags on it.
0: Right. This is like what someone would wear if they actually served our country. And I believe I bought this impulsively on Memorial Day.
1: Ah, cool.
0: But I wasn't going to wear this hat, but I thought it'd be funny if we had a bet on the show and one of us was forced. Like, Allie, if you had to go pick up your kid at school wearing this hat.
1: No, I can't do it. No.
0: Why not?
1: Because I'm not retired.
0: Stolen valor. I'm
1: inaccurate.
0: But how funny would it be if one of us had to wear the Meta glasses for an entire day and the hat, and just to watch people's reactions?
1: Why would we do this to ourselves?
0: Because it's
1: funny. Did you read this hat?
0: This one I read. Yeah, this one I read it all in two words, really. And porn star, that caught my attention.
1: And what new looks are you going to get from the same people that gave you those looks about your hat?
0: They gave me the same. I thought this guy loved Christ a second ago.
1: But he's a retired porn star.
0: I think there's a lot of hat confusion that goes on these days. There really is. Because I also think a lot of people.
1: Now people are wearing hats upside down and backwards and stuff, too. And
0: right.
1: Now I'm getting so confused.
0: So who would like to be the first person to volunteer
1: not
0: to wear
1: it?
3: Not it.
1: All right, Johnny.
0: Johnny actually looks like he could be.
1: Johnny would, yeah.
3: Okay, I'm coming in.
2: He's not paying attention, is he?
0: No, he has no idea what we're doing.
1: Get in here, Johnny.
0: Johnny, you're going to wear this hat for 24 hours. But it'd be much funnier if Allie did, because Johnny, I don't think it's going to... Go ahead, Johnny, let me see what that looks like on you. In 24 hours, Johnny's going to wear the retired porn star hat.
1: It looks good on you.
0: Yeah. It's kind of annoying. I feel like Johnny's going to get laid wearing that hat. Get off the table, you're being weird. We got to take a break, and I will take you in a break with this prayer.
1: Okay, I'm ready.
0: Let me get my music on. Hold on.
2: Can we hold hands?
1: Are we going to drink the blood of Christ?
0: I wish we had some of those wafers, man. I wish we had those wafers.
1: Peace be with you.
0: The wafers
1: are
0: so good.
1: Oh, man, this reminds
0: me
1: of high school.
0: The problem is people that are religious don't like any sort of mockery about religion. They really hate it.
1: Then you have to take it seriously.
0: But I tried to take it seriously, and now you guys said that I didn't do it right. See, okay, bye.
1: This is so hellish.
0: Once again.
2: Yeah, what's up with that music?
1: It's just like fire and brimstone.
0: I don't have a lot of good religious music to pick from.
2: Okay.
0: Here.
1: You don't have anything uplifting?
0: No, I don't think so. Okay. Hold on, let me find. Omar, you're the audio sniper.
2: Here, yeah, maybe this will work. I don't know. Let me see.
1: Ah, that's better. This is more for the retired porn star, I think.
0: Sorry, that's Johnny's music. Hold on, let me do it. Omar, give me your music again. Here we go.
2: Okay.
0: Brothers and sisters, we pray. I bought this hat off the TikTok shop. Didn't read the words on this hat, but apparently now I giddy up with God.
1: Yeah, baby.
0: So we saddle up and we ride together.
1: At dawn.
0: Into the heavens at dawn. Art thou nothing more than thou thou.
1: Amen.
3: Amen.
0: Amen.
1: Peace be with you, Johnny.
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1: Well, in addition to Foo Fighters, Queens of the Stone Age on that show as well.
2: Oh, cool.
1: So we get you to that show coming up a little bit later this morning. And if you'd like to go somewhere a little bit closer, San Diego Petco Park with Sublime and Slightly Stupid and more. And that is all coming up. But first, there's this.
3: Grab your Adderall. It's time for ADD News.
2: Our friend Stu Mundell is in the L.A. traffic copter. He's usually handling police chases, big traffic stories, things like that. But yesterday, he was covering a wild story about a millionaire tech CEO in Orange County who has just been arrested, house raided, and everything because he was selling secret intel to Iran, which is crazy. But is it as crazy as him saying sweet dibbits in one of his more recent traffic
1: reports? I mean, listen, if he didn't throw out a sweet dibbits during this one, this is usually he's just covering, you know, traffic on the 5. It's always backed up on the 5 or something. So this was a big story from the eye in the sky and our good friend Stu.
4: In Sky Fox, Stu, what's going on?
5: Hey there, good morning. This is happening out here in the Newport Beach area, and it is very important. This is a federal FBI Department of Justice joint task force taking somebody into custody. He was described as a businessman with dual citizenship, Iranian and U.S. Now, this person is actually accused of selling secrets, basically nuclear secrets, to the Iranian government, and he also falsified documents to make that happen. He received a compensation of over $15 million that apparently helped fund this house that he's living in here, out here in the Newport Beach.
2: It's a $35 million house, and he also reported an annual income of $20,684 on his taxes, even though he owned a $35 million home, and he claimed low income tax credits for 7 years straight.
1: So he was selling secrets, which I believe is the beginning of Back to the Future, right, where they're doing something with the Iranians at the Twin Pines Mall or something. I think that's how that whole movie started.
2: So, I don't remember. It's been a long time since I've seen that
1: art imitates
2: movie.
1: Life. Is that a better call from the sky than this one?
5: It's an orange guy. Sweet divots. Look at that. Oh, it's an orange lady. It's orange lady,
4: okay.
5: I think.
4: Okay, and he took something from that car.
5: I don't know. Off the roof. Whoa!
4: Oh, okay.
5: You wondered how they were going to pit it?
4: We didn't
5: there
4: see
5: you
4: that
5: go.
4: Coming.
5: That's how they're going to do it. Woo! Where did that come from? Whoa, sweet damn it, snake. Did you see that?
1: That's right. Our eye in the sky. Shout out from Stu Mundell.
2: I can't believe you didn't give us a shout out during this tech CEO billionaire.
1: Yeah, Stu,
2: story.
1: It's been a while since we've had a shout out from your chopper.
2: I mean,
1: if you
2: dual citizen. This is a big story, Stu.
1: Do another one, that'd be great.
2: Gas prices have now gone up long enough for them to do a study on how it is changing our driving habits. They studied the freeways of Southern California to determine just how the gas prices have changed our traffic on the roads. And the answer is not at all. There's just as much congestion then as there is now. And just because we're paying $2 more a gallon than we were last year doesn't mean we are not going to go where we need to go.
1: But you don't think that you're not making different choices?
2: I'm now making different choices with which car I drive.
1: Right.
2: Because I have one electric and
1: one
2: regular. So we just use the electric car all the time now.
1: Right. That's the
2: other one's just sitting in the
1: that's
2: driveway.
1: The one change I think that's happened. We're not going places because most places we go, we have to go. It's not like we have a choice. I don't think there has not been like a leisurely, let's just drive to Malibu just to go there. That doesn't happen anymore. But not that ever happened very much anyway. But the idea is that, right, because I have the electric, it's usually my car over my wife's car with gas.
2: But also, I think you're absolutely right. We don't have a choice. We're not going to take public transit and get stabbed.
6: I got gas.
1: Well, don't rub it in, Vanessa. We don't all have it.
2: And people have to go to work. Like, people still have to do the things that they want to do. And then they also have to go enjoy themselves on the weekend because for their own sanity. So it's not like in L.A. or Southern California in general, we have a lot of options.
1: No, but I could see why people would, like, I mean, I've had friends that have actually gotten rid of cars altogether because they just realized it became too expensive. It wasn't worth the whole everything. And they just take, if they need Uber or Waymo, that when they need to go somewhere and outside of that.
2: I don't know how that's not more expensive. I mean, I feel like from where I live, it takes...
1: Well, it depends how far out you live.
2: $50 to $70 to go anywhere.
1: Right. Depends how far out you live and what you need to do for your life. But if you can work from home and you don't need to go to a job every day, it changes things drastically.

0: Drastically. Yeah.
1: Foot fetishes have either become more common or people just don't feel shame anymore about admitting that they have foot fetishes, and the stigma's going away. Even Bret Michaels recently commented on his daughter selling her feet pictures, and he called it brilliant.
0: Oh, man, I'd F those feet.
1: Yeah. But some people feel that these women took things a little too far at a Fanime con in San Jose because they were selling foot juice and people got sick.
2: Several men in California are planning to sue Fanime con after getting lung infections from drinking foot juice sold by female cosplayers. The incident reportedly happened during Fanime con 2026 inches San Jose, where a group of female cosplayers began selling cups of red drink for $15. But the drink came with a strange twist. The women would place their feet inside the drink, and when a man paid, they would lift their feet out and let the liquid drip down from their feet for him to drink. The stunt quickly pulled in a large crowd, many people paid to try it, and the cosplayers reportedly made thousands of dollars in just a few hours. But after the event ended, some of the first men who drank it began coughing heavily and feeling pain and discomfort in their lungs. Well, they were diagnosed with fungal lung infections and told they needed to stay for treatment. Now, several of the men say they regret taking part and are preparing to sue the event organizers for medical costs. They argue that Fanny Mae Khan should have stopped the activity before it became a health risk.
1: So who do you side with here? If you're the guy who's buying foot juice, how are you mad that it went wrong for you?
0: Right.
1: That was your choice. I mean, and these amazing women are making thousands of dollars in just a few hours sticking their feet in some juice.
0: I'd be more upset if I had paid for foot juice and it was just like regular Mountain Dew. Like, this is legitimate foot juice,
1: this
0: and you should expect. Right, if you're drinking foot juice, you're going to get some fungus stuff in your throat, and that's how you know you got real
3: that's
0: deal.
3: That's good stuff.
0: That's
3: yeah.
0: good stuff.
3: Yeah.
0: That's like
1: you got a foot juice.
0: That's like getting fresh squeezed.
1: <Foot juice. laughs>
0: That's like fresh squeezed orange juice
1: got a
0: over
1: juice.
0: Over the concentrate stuff. You
1: exactly,
0: know what I mean? There's
1: yes.
0: a difference there.
1: This
0: so
1: is organic, full on natural foot juice, man, and you know what you're buying.
0: Of
1: you
0: course.
1: Know you're buying that, so now you're mad that it gave you an infection in your lungs? Yeah. My feet are so gross.
0: Yeah, you gotta get that foot juice.
1: Some
0: I mean,
1: shot you $15 a pop.
0: I just can't
1: It'll
0: believe
1: make you

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0: You're watching on YouTube right now. Perhaps you're watching Ali dance to Footloose.
3: I cannot.
0: That indicates why people are leaving messages like this on the go line.
4: Hi, Klein and Ali. I just realized after listening to the podcast, you're so white. And you don't know how to say phrases correctly.
3: Of course.
4: It's not from the jump. It's from jump. Okay? From jump. Sweet divots. Love the show. Bye-bye.
0: Allie is proud to accept the title of being the whitest woman in the world.
3: Oh, I
0: and
3: can't.
0: I don't know if you're aware of this, Allie, but there's a new ad campaign to remind everyone just how white you are.
5: She uses Jennie-O Turkey for her tacos.
3: Yes.
5: People know her by name at Trader Joe's. Her favorite N-word is Nito. She is the whitest woman in the world.
6: Yo necesito dinero.
0: Okay. There you have it. That is the whitest woman in the world.
3: Gracias.
0: Yeah, so there you have it. Oh, man.
3: Well, my grandmother famously said tortilla and fajita when she was in any Mexican restaurant.
0: Right, so it's passed down from a very, very, very white lineage. So.
3: Oh, yeah. She went to Mexico Lindo every Tuesday.
0: We got lots to get to this morning and this hour on the show. The return of Generation Wars, bragging rights for your entire generation, and a prize. We'll make that happen for you. If you're waiting to go see the Foo Fighters in Nashville, you've come to the right place at the wrong time, but we will make that happen for you in less than an hour. And more TBD, Moss, as Ali says, on K-Rock.

0: K-Rock, Klein Alley Show. I can't believe this is even going to possibly happen. Before we get into what it is, this message on the GOAT line is just calling out Jake for being a hypocrite.
1: What's up, guys? So Jake has been bitching about Klein not getting a real shaved head. I think in order for that to happen, Jake needs to uphold his end of the bargain. Comic-Con is coming up, and he still has not done Sharpie Avatar. I think once he does that, then Klein should shave his head, if that's okay. English, do you speak it?
0: Let me say something, sir. And yes, we do speak English. I shaved my head in honor
2: of... No, you did not.
0: All the way down to a one.
2: No, you did not. It was not a one.
0: It was a one.
2: No, it was not. It was 1.5 plus the clippers were extended, so it was more like a two.
0: All right.
3: One, two. Does it matter?
0: I shaved my head.
2: It does matter, actually.
0: I shaved my head. This guy's absolutely right. Years ago, you promised us that you would let us...
2: No, and I did not promise. You said that, and I was like, to hell with you. I'm not doing that. And you're like, no, you got to do it. And I was like, eat it.
0: Wait, first of all, I don't remember.
4: Good reference. Eat it.
5: And I was like, eat my shorts, loser.
0: I don't remember all of the conversation or the quote of eat it, but I do remember you had promised that you would be let us color you with Sharpie.
2: No,
0: blue,
2: I did not promise.
0: Blue Sharpie.
2: I never promised.
3: And you
2: try to put that on me, and I was like, no, I'm not doing that. And you were like, no, you got it. I was like, no. Suck it.
3: Eat it.
0: You were gonna go.
2: Eat it.
0: You were gonna
2: eat it and suck it. suck my ass is what I said.
0: You were gonna go to a Comic-Con as Sharpie Avatar.
2: No, I was not. I never agreed to that.
0: We got to find the audio because I know it exists.
3: What if it happened exactly the way Jake said?
0: There's no way it happened. If I've
2: yes,
0: ever,
2: because I know exactly.
0: If someone
2: you were,
0: ever told
2: like,
0: me, eat
2: me
0: it,
2: to do it,
0: I
2: we
0: would
2: were coming
0: remember.
2: Back from vacation. I drove all the way from Seattle to San Diego, and you're still like, you gotta do it, man. I was like, I'm not doing that. I never said I was going to do that.
3: Why
2: is
3: it such a problem?
2: Huh?
3: Why is it such an issue? Just put some Sharpie on your face.
2: That wasn't a thing. He was like, you got to do your whole face in Sharpie Avatar. Do your whole body. I was like, no, I'm not doing that.
0: You don't have to do your whole body and face, but any part where skin is exposed, or else people are going to know you're not a real avatar.
2: Not doing it. Never said I would. You said you're going to shave your head, and you did not.
0: I did a lot more of shaving my head than you did of Sharpie Avatar.
2: Yes, but I never agreed to do Sharpie Avatar. You agreed to shave your head. You brought it up.
3: To be fair, Jake did shave his head very badly.
2: Yeah.
0: Well, Jake
3: I mean,
0: lost him. That was but
3: really...
0: that.
2: Imagine if I shaved my head like you shaved your head at the casino. What would you say? You'd be like, you bitched out.
0: I would say eat it.
2: Exactly.
0: That's probably what I would say. Jake, the reality is that you lost a bet. I don't want to, it's a waste of time to back, we're back treading now. But
2: you brought it up.
0: You lost a bet when your Seattle Seahawks lost
2: yeah,
0: to the LA Rams.
2: I actually shaved my head.
0: And, well, that was the bet.
2: And you said you would shave your head, and you did not.
0: But I didn't lose anything. I did that out of the kindness of my own heart because
2: and
0: of your.
2: And you didn't do it, so you're a liar.
0: Fallen cousin Brock or whatever. So I did that as a tribute to you to try to put you in a good mood. And by the time it ended up happening and Blind Charlie was able to come in here and do it, you had already gotten over the grief of the loss anyway. Okay. So, but this guy's bringing up a point now that years
2: ago. That is mute. It doesn't make any sense.
3: Moot, you
0: moot.
3: Mean?
0: Not mute, you idiot. Eat it.
2: Okay.
3: All right. Well, what will make you feel better for you guys?
0: Well,
2: you know what? I'll do. Because
3: I don't want to hear about
2: this anymore. I'll do partial Sharpie Avatar.
3: Okay.
0: What is partial? What does partial mean?
2: We could color part of my face, my forehead, with Sharpie blue Sharpie Avatar.
3: But part of your face or forehead?
2: You actually have to shave your head like I did.
3: That would be funny if you have to shave it again after it's finally growing back.
0: It's just starting to grow back now. Wait, Jake, you only want to color your forehead with Sharpie?
2: Part of my... I'm not doing my whole face or whole body
3: in
2: Sharpie.
3: You just
2: want to
3: do your forehead so you can put a hat on.
0: I mean, if forehead is not... That's not, no one's going to think he's Avatar.
6: Half the face,
0: they think he's,
6: Jake.
0: They're going to think he's Gorbachev. That's not even a good look right there.
3: Yeah,
0: we got to do full face Sharpie. You got to go full blue face, dude.
2: I'm not doing full blue face in Sharpie.
3: What's the problem with it? Just do it.
2: Because I believe it's probably toxic. You put that much Sharpie on you.
3: Great.
0: That's the goal here. Don't you understand what we're trying to get you to do?
2: Yes, I understand. That's why I never agreed to it.
0: Mm. All right.
3: 925 thinks that you need anger management classes, Jake.
2: Mm-hmm.
0: I don't think putting Sharpie...
3: You get very angry.
0: Jake, I don't think that putting
2: Sharpie... Because it's horse crap.
0: I'm going to ask my friend...
3: What friend?
7: Stop being pieces of shit.
0: Okay.
7: Stop bullying Jake.
0: Not that person.
2: Yeah, I like that person.
0: Hey, is it cool if someone puts blue Sharpie all over their face and body, or is that going to be potentially a health problem? Oh, boy.
3: Is she orgasming?
4: It's probably not a big deal for most people.
3: Nice.
4: Just some mild irritation at worst. And it wears off in a couple days.
3: It does?
4: Sharpies aren't made for skin, so they can dry it out or cause a rash.
0: Ah. Okay, but it's not a big problem.
3: She's
0: Jake
3: like, okay, I'll stop
0: puts all the Sharpie stuff all over his face and body.
4: No, it shouldn't be a big deal.
3: Great.
4: Sharpie's just ink and alcohol. Jake's going to be fine. It might make his skin a little dry or itchy, but it's not toxic in any dangerous way.
5: Jake,
4: just wash
5: like
4: it off
5: alcohol
4: when you're done with soap or some oil. Keep it out of his eyes and mouth, and he'll be good.
0: Okay.
3: Oh, we can do eyes and mouth?
0: That's good to know.
2: All right. Shave your head. Shave your head completely.
3: Thank you. Now ask her about the head shaving.
0: Do you think it counts as shaving your head if you use a one blade?
4: Yeah, using a one blade absolutely counts as shaving your head. It's a single blade razor, and it gets the job done just like any other razor. People use it to buzz or shave their heads all the time.
0: Thank you.
3: What about a two?
0: What about a
4: You're
0: two?
4: You're welcome.
0: Yeah, okay. She doesn't care. She basically said, I did what I was supposed to do, and you need to put Sharpie
2: well,
0: in your
2: Brock
0: face.
2: Brock is full of it.
0: Get her name right.
2: Dumb bitch.
0: No. Whoa. Whoa.
3: Don't say that about her. She is just a neutral third party.
6: Mm-hmm. Dude, going to kick your ass, man.
4: That got a little confusing there. Yeah. You still doing the Sharpie thing?
0: Yeah, we're still trying to, but Jake's having a real problem. Do you think a grown man using the phrase, eat it, is acceptable in 2026?
4: Yeah, totally acceptable.
2: Eat it is now.
4: Harmless slang. People still use it all the time. Grown
3: no,
4: men
3: they don't.
4: Say way worse without batting an eye. If it fits the vibe, go for it.
0: Okay. This is the proof.
3: Way too valid.
2: Like
0: gotta take a break. We'll be back in a moment.
3: Jake, don't piss off Klein too much. He'll give you a swirly.
4: Yeah.
0: I'll
4: be here when you're back.
0: Okay. Calm down. Well,
3: I'll be keeping myself warm.
0: I'll be talking to you later. We gotta take a quick break, believe it or not. The show actually gets back on the rails after this. Gen Wars, you wanna play? Gen X, Gen Z, Millennial, Boomer, we're looking for you right now. 800-520-1067. Up for grabs. 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

0: for one generation to get bragging rights over all the rest. 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
0: We say good morning right now as we go in order for a change to our oldest contestant, born in 1968. He is a boomer, and he is proud to say that he grew up watching original episodes of The Twilight Zone.
3: Oh, man.
0: This is Robert. Good morning, Robert, and welcome to Generation Wars, calling from a landline. Hello, Robert.
4: Hello.
0: If you know the answers to these questions that will span all generations, you must answer by yelling out a boomer, and if Allie calls on you, you get a chance to answer. And once again, we've had some boomer winners, but it doesn't happen often, so an entire generation is listening intently with volume turned all the way up, hoping that you win for them. As we say good morning now to our Gen X representation, born in 1975. This is Kelly. Kelly claims that they've been to a ton of concerts, but Kelly, what was the first concert you ever went to?
5: Lollapalooza at the Santa Fe Dam.
0: Oh, when Lollapalooza used to travel. Good
3: Santa
0: old days.
3: Santa Fe Dam.
5: Yep.
0: All right, we go to contestant number three right now, representing the Millennials, born in 1992, grew up on Harry Potter. And this is Brandon. Welcome to Generation Wars, Brandon.
6: Hey there, what's up?
0: What's your favorite Harry Potter character?
6: Kind of look like Ron Weasley. Probably him.
0: Who?
3: Ron Weasley.
6: Ron Weasley?
3: Ron Weasley.
0: Oh, I don't know what
3: he's the nerdy one, the ginger.
0: And you're a ginger, Brandon?
6: Yeah, a little bit.
0: Sorry about
6: half
0: that.
6: Ginger.
0: Half ginger.
3: Never half want, ginger?
0: Never want
3: How
0: to go,
3: are you a half ginger?
0: Never want to go full ginger. That's what they say. Final contestant is a millennial. Is a Gen Z, born in 2009, who is currently drinking matcha. They love matcha. This is Victoria on K-Rock from 2009. Welcome, and welcome to Gen Z and Victoria. Hi.
7: Good morning.
0: How do you get your matcha?
7: I get it with oat milk.
0: Oh, I was going to say almond or oat. I knew it was one of the two.
3: Cut it with a little vanilla or lavender or anything like that, or just straight matcha?
7: Yeah, vanilla.
0: You cloud top it also?
7: Yeah, I do.
0: Of course.
3: Lala cloud.
0: All right, here we go. These are our contestants. We will start the questions now. If you know the answers, you must yell out your generation. Wait for Allie to call on you. Up for grabs. You get to go to San Diego, see some Sublime, a band that hits all generations, and Slightly Stupid and many others. And here we go. Question number one. This jewelry would change colors based on if you were horny or sad.
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6: Millennial.
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5: Gen X. Mood ring.
0: Mood ring is right. You have to yell out your generation. You cannot yell out the answer, whoever did that first. Don't do it again. Gen X gets the point. We move on to your next question. This gum had a comic inside of the wrapper.
6: Boomer.
3: Boomer, go ahead.
5: Jenna.
6: Bazooka Joe.
0: Bazooka Joe is absolutely correct. I don't remember if the comics were funny ever, but I remember people.
3: They can't be that.
0: Couldn't have
3: that
0: been funny.
3: Long ago.
0: Oh. Allie's score currently is a tie at the top.
3: Yep,
0: and we
3: between
0: go to
3: Boomer
0: your next question.
3: X.
0: What does clock it mean?
6: Boomer,
3: you were first.
6: Clock it means to clock your speed.
0: No.
5: Gen Z.
3: I heard Gen Z next.
0: Gen Z.
7: Like you clocked it, like you did a good job.
0: No.
5: Gen X.
0: Yes, Gen X.
5: Mark it down. Take note.
0: No.
3: Anyone else? Millennial, you want to try?
7: Gen Z.
6: Being flexible?
0: Being flexible? No. According to Gen Z slang, a clock it means to notice or recognize a hidden truth in a saying. We move on to the next one, and no one got the point there. It is Generation Wars on K-Rock. What was this, the iconic brightly colored brand name for the fruit snack that was filled with liquid centers?
3: Gen X?
5: Gen X Gushers.
0: Gushers is correct.
3: Those were so terrible, but I just kept eating them.
0: Couldn't stop. Sometimes, and
3: it tasted like plastic.
0: I don't really know what that stuff in the middle was because it wasn't really liquid, but it wasn't solid. It was like plasma or something. All right, we move on. Joey Gladstone used this three-word phrase in almost every episode of Full House.
6: Millennial.
0: Yes, millennial.
6: Cut it out.
0: That is correct. Cut it out.
3: Said with gusto.
0: And he did that funny little finger move. And we move on. Allie, what is the score currently in Generation Wars?
3: Gen X has 2 points, and Boomer and Millennial are tied in second place with 1 point each.
0: All right, we move on to your next question. Brooke Shields famously said this phrase, "Nothing comes between me and my what?"
4: Boomer.
0: Yes, Boomer.
4: MTV.
0: No.
3: Millennial, go ahead.
6: Calvin's.
0: That is correct.
3: Wow,
0: nothing
3: Calvin's.
0: Come between me and my Calvin's.
3: Nothing come between me and my Calvin's.
0: That's how she said it. I don't know. It was an underwear commercial for Calvin Klein. And we move on to your next question. What is Val speak? No one knows Val speak. Valspeak, very, very popular in the 80s, popularized by the San Fernando Valley Girl speech pattern, which took off and became a national obsession.
3: Especially after Clueless came out.
0: Known as Valspeak, and we move on. But they had that, I believe, in like Fast Times at Ridgemont High.
3: Yeah,
0: I mean,
3: that's true.
0: Valspeak had been around for a while, a local flavor that hit the world. Growing up on the East Coast, I remember hearing a telltale of the Valley Girl speech.
3: And I said, one day I'll date one of those girls.
0: One day I'm going to marry a Valley Girl. We go to question, your next question. How would you make a collect call?
5: Gen X.
3: Boomer. Gen X.
5: Gen Z. What do you mean? How do you make it?
0: How would you make a collect Boomer. Call? That is the question. Gen X gets a chance to answer first. Go.
5: You call the operator and have the charges sent to the person you're calling.
0: I will accept that. That was one way to do it early on before the 1-800 collect phase happened. That's how you would do it.
5: Yes.
0: And then you could try to quickly yell out your message, like, pick me up at the mall, when they would say, say your name. All right, we move on to your next question. There's only about 5 questions left, Allie, and currently what is the score?
3: Gen X is still in the lead with 3, then Millennial with 2, Boomer with 1.
0: Damn. Rumor has it that mixing this candy with soda could make your stomach explode.
6: Boomer.
3: Millennial.
6: Boomer.
3: What?
0: Mentos is not correct. Is not correct.
6: Boomer.
3: Okay. Boomer.
6: Pop Rocket.
0: I cannot accept. Cannot accept Pop Rockets. Yes, Gen X.
5: Pop Rocks.
0: That is correct. Pop Rocks.
3: Once we call on somebody, shut up.
0: Yeah, Jesus Christ. All right, we move on to your next question. What two Alexes are currently feuding?
3: You can talk if you do know the answer.
0: Alex just shamed them all. They're never going to answer. Yes. Gen Z, go ahead.
7: Two Alexes?
0: Yes. Which two Alexes are currently feuding? It is a Gen Z question, but you didn't get it. No one didn't want to steal this one. Boomer, you don't want to throw an Alex Trebek, I guess, no? All right, the answer we're looking for is Alex Cooper and Alex Earl. No one gets the point, and we move on to 3 questions left. It's still potentially anyone's game, and here we go. What was the name of the 6-sided multicolor puzzle that popularized in the late 70s? Gen X.
5: Gen Z. Rubik's Cube.
0: Correct.
3: Nice.
0: Gen X. And we go to these final 2 questions, Allie, and I'm not sure if it matters.
3: Yeah, Gen X has 5 points. It's got a pretty big lead.
0: Who popularized the phrase, "Come on, baby, let's do the twist"?
6: Boomer.
0: Yes, Boomer.
6: Chuck Berry.
0: Chuck Berry, no. That is wrong.
3: Who was next? Hello?
5: Gen X. Yes, Gen X. Did you say what movie?
0: No, I said who popularized the phrase, "Come on, baby, let's do the twist"? The answer is Chubby Checker. Yeah. Chubby Checker.
3: Everybody goes, oh, Chubby.
0: And I don't think this matters because this game has pretty much come to an end, but I will give you this one anyway. So here is your final question. In Stranger Things, what was the name of the rival underground RPG club? No one knows. The Hellfire Club.
3: Hmm.
0: All right, Allie, it all comes to an end. And who wins this round of Generation Wars?
3: That
0: I'm so
3: be
0: sorry.
3: Gen X, Kelly.
0: Gen X getting the win.
5: Gen X.
0: From
5: yeah.
0: 1975. Everyone claims they got the last of the good jobs and the last of the money. And they were able to still bike around their neighborhoods without being, abducted by weirdos in vans.
3: Yeah, they were raised in the tunnels like Jake.
0: You got the good old days. Gen X, anything you'd like to say to your entire generation?
5: Gen X rocks.
3: Well, yeah, eat it.
0: Eat it. You will be seeing this band right here in San Diego. Congratulations. Hold on.

0: so stoked.
1: Hey, Rock, we are Klein Alley Show. This message is waiting for you, Allie. It's not going to be good for your marriage, though.
2: Hi, this is a message for Allie. I'm catching up on the pod, and I just heard you talk about going through your wife's phone and seeing that she was talking about you a little disparagingly to a friend about an argument. And I just have to say, isn't she a therapist? I'm pretty sure therapy 101 is to not talk about your relationship to other people. You talk about it with your partner, or maybe don't say anything at all. I'm not sure that that's very healthy for her to be saying stuff to her friends about you.
1: Well, I mean, isn't that what most conversations with friends are about? I know you're not, quote, supposed to do it, but that's the whole benefit of having friends, is that you can tell them anything. But yes, it does become, potentially.
3: I was more interested in the fact that it was a mutual friend,
1: right?
3: Not just a her friend. Everyone needs to vent out to their friends.
1: The whole reason I think you pay a therapist is so you have someone to talk S to that won't get back to your circle of friends.
3: It's a neutral third party, yeah. Absolutely.
1: Although you did have a conversation with your wife about this interesting
3: side hustle. I did. Yes, because we were talking about this a few weeks ago, and I hadn't asked her about it yet. And she had kind of said she was interested in this when I talked to her about it last night, because we were talking about this whole laundry side hustle where people are getting paid to do other people's laundry. And there's no one we know that has more laundry than Jake. He does laundry probably, what is it, once every 6 weeks to 2 months, Jake?
0: Something like that.
3: Yeah.
1: Just a giant pile of dirty clothes on his floor.
0: I got a hamper that's stacked up like a mountain.
1: Right. And then when the hamper can hold no more and it Jenga's over, that's when he realizes it's time to finally do laundry.
0: No, it's when I run out of underwear.
3: Get it right.
1: This sounds like a real challenge for your wife, who had volunteered to potentially take on the task of doing Jake's laundry.
3: Yeah, so I floated the idea of doing Jake's laundry to my wife, and shockingly, she did not say no. In fact, she said, sure, whatever, laundry's laundry.
4: Wait, nice. You would use your personal washer and dryer, or you would go to a place?
3: Oh, no, it would be our personal washer and dryer. Jake's clothing would be in my house.
1: I know. That's how I feel, Omar. That's the part of it.
4: No way. Deal breaker.
1: Yeah, it's not even the holding of the Jake's dirty clothes that's disgusting, or the fact that you would have that Jake smell in your house now. It's the idea that his clothes, his dirtiest clothes, would go where your clothes then go.
3: And all of
1: and that stank travels.
3: Bugs that travel with him.
0: I don't have bugs.
1: You got ants and you got crickets, dude.
0: No, those are outside.
3: You probably have fleas, too, dude.
1: I think you definitely have fleas.
0: I don't have fleas.
3: Well, by your dog constantly itching its ass, I would say it probably does.
1: Hold on one second. Allie's wife is on the phone now. Hey, Katie?
5: Yeah, hi.
1: Did you really consider this before you offered to take on the task of doing Jake's mountain of dirty laundry?
5: I mean, it's what Allie said. I feel like laundry's laundry, but the more you guys talk about it, I'm like, okay, there's some things that would cost extra, you know? Like, I think I'd have to just get the hamper, just dump it in and do one single wash.
3: No, he has too many clothes for that.
1: It's way too many tool shirts for one load.
5: What I'm saying is whatever's going to help me avoid touching it at first. So do a single wash, then a rewash. And I'm going to, you know, there's convenience fees and
3: you would wash it multiple times?
5: Yeah, I think so.
1: Yeah, what would you charge, Jake, when you go to the laundromat, how much does that whole thing cost you to do everything yourself? I know it's a whole day affair, but how much is that all actually costing you
0: That's a good question. I think it's like 25, 30 bucks.
1: So what would you charge Jake to do his laundry? And I assume Allie would somehow have to take the bag of dirty clothes in her car all the way home.
3: And the finder's fee.
1: Right, and she connected you with Jake, so.
5: Okay. I mean, more than $25 or $30.
0: All right, $35.
3: No. Katie, don't, at least double it. It should be in the 75 to 100 range.
0: What?
5: Yeah, I do think it should be like close to 100.
3: Because this is also, Jake, not just the fact that you're, like, yes, you're going to save the $25 that you would spend on the laundromat, but it's all of the folding, the organizing,
5: the
3: returning it to you. You don't have to bring it to the laundromat. It's all going to be washed the right way. Because if one thing that she's good at is doing laundry. She can get a stain out of anything.
1: That's a really nice compliment.
3: It is.
1: The one thing.
5: Like the stains. Like, if there's stains, and that's extra to spend time on stains, those take a lot of time.
0: All right, no stains, and you don't have to fold the t-shirts. It's laying flat.
5: What about skin marks?
3: That's
0: no skin marks.
1: Yeah, there is.
5: Okay,
1: yeah.
5: Well, if I see a skid mark, that's extra.
1: Yeah, Jake, you okay, definitely...
3: If you see a skid mark, this whole thing is over.
1: Jake, you 100%, you have... I couldn't imagine a grosser person to do laundry for, because Jake has a sweating problem and a essing problem. So he's got problems from both ends.
5: Yeah. Jake, are you using oils?
0: What, like essential oils?
5: Yeah.
0: Sometimes when I'm really dressing up and going out in town, okay. Yeah.
5: So that I'd have to clean my washer and dryer after that, because residual oil then
0: makes it smell good.
5: Like travels and stains.
3: Hey guys, no, I'm out.
1: Allie doesn't want to be a part of
3: this.
1: It.
3: Is we have a relatively new washing machine.
1: Well, that'll change quick.
0: I can't wait.
1: Jake, what is the most you would pay to have this service done? Because if this is a waste of everyone's time, then let's
0: 50
1: just.
0: Bucks.
3: So and 323 said you have to charge for the amount of soap and dryer sheets used.
0: Dude, soap and dryer sheets are cheap.
5: Dryer sheets anymore.
1: So dryer sheets, that's not part of the deal.
3: Yeah, she has a different system now.
1: What, you guys have a good, you guys use like a Tide, or are you using that Kirkland brand?
5: We are using like an eco-friendly.
1: Oh, that won't work on Jake's stuff. No way.
3: He needs to not be friendly to the environment.
1: You need like DEET or something for Jake. Yeah, I'm serious. Any of that eco-friendly crap is not going to help with Jake at all. You need something way stronger, like those things that they use at like scientist labs,
3: or when they use it in like hotels, like industrial.
1: Yeah, industrial.
3: Strength.
1: That's what you need. Okay. The more chemicals, okay. The better.
5: All right, so $50.
1: Jake
5: said
1: $50, and he's got a giant mountain of dirty laundry.
3: Don't do it, Katie. Okay. Don't
5: not
3: do it
5: for $50. Absolutely not. No.
0: Come on, that's a deal.
3: No, right. It's not a deal. No.
0: All right, so half a mountain.
3: And then you have to pay for the pain and suffering that it takes to go through all this.
0: $55, half a mountain.
1: He'll give you half the mountain of laundry. Only half a mountain for $55.
3: Then you still have to do laundry.
1: Still, I mean, if someone were to say
3: will
1: to me,
3: you take the other half?
1: No way. My number would be $1,000 to even consider this, because it is so, it's so much grossness.
3: I would love that, just to see your wife's reaction to bringing all of his clothes into your
1: it
3: house.
1: Is. And all I do is, I mean, I've never had a day that I have not done laundry since I had kids.
3: Going.
1: It's always laundry. And I have to, you know, kids, it's, I just did a bunch of, I had to rewatch everything because of the lice. So I just did 15 loads of laundry.
0: Yeah.
1: Well,
0: I don't want to do laundry at the client's house.
1: Vomit, lice, pinworms, ringworms, all the worms.
5: Oh my God.
0: Yeah, you're way dirtier than me.
1: No way, dude. Nah, that's my kid's dirt. All right, so the deal's off then. We're off. No deal.
5: Yeah, it seems like a lot of effort.
1: Jake, we have
5: a couple
1: people on the text line that said $50, they will wash all your clothes.
0: No, I want Katie to do it.
1: Someone said throw Jake's clothes in the community pool outside your place and throw some chlorine in there. You won't even know.
3: Oh, yeah, like those things that they put in pools.
1: Yeah, those are floaty things.
5: I mean, it would be interesting to see, like, just doing
3: just
5: his
3: how badly
5: regularly
3: this would wreck our washing
5: worked.
3: Machine.
1: Yeah, I mean, that's the smell. Hey, Dave, good morning. You're on K-Rock.
6: Hey, I'm a guy. I love to do laundry. I've been doing laundry since I was 15 years old. I'll do Jake's laundry for $50. Give me the soap. Give me the dryer sheets if you want them. $50, and I'll lay your T-shirts flat.
1: No, the whole mountain, you're saying? The whole mountain.
6: Yes, $50. I can knock it out in 3 hours.
0: All right, we had to do it at Allie's house.
3: No!
1: That's something terrible to it.
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0: Let's get into your news. Then a brand new hour of the show can begin. Very first thing we do is give you a spot on this list so you can go see Foo Fighters in Nashville. And if you're wondering if that you have a chance, yes, you do. And you have as good of a chance as anyone else. You just got to be the 20th caller just after 9 o'clock when we start opening up the phones for that. Once again, it's K-Rock's Road Trip USA. It's you, Foo Fighters, Nashville. And that's coming up. But first, let's get to your news from this woman right here.
1: She uses Jennie-O Turkey for her tacos. People know her by name at Trader Joe's. Her favorite N-word is Nito. She is the whitest woman in the world.
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4: With Celsius and Trader Joe's brand sparkling waters. It's been 2 weeks now of Steve Colbert being off late night television, and Nielsen has now given us the first glimpse as to where his audience went. And this is a very short period of time, so don't read too much into it. But they looked at other people's other late night habits or other viewing habits from that same time period, and basically Jimmy Kimmel saw a 53% increase in total viewers, and Jimmy Fallon saw a 14% increase.
0: Decrease.
4: Well, he got an increase in viewers, 14%, so he got a little bit of a bump, but it seems that most of the Colbert viewers are going to Jimmy Kimmel, which is seeing him in first place by a long shot now when it comes to all of the late night TV hosts.
0: And I think that Jimmy at least appeared to be the most outspoken about his admiration and support for Colbert. And
4: it was sort of like an unofficial endorsement.
0: Right. And so I'm sure it was smart on Kimmel's side. And, you know, he's no dummy to be like, hey, I'm sure he felt all those things he said, but also he realized, let's go ahead and figure out a way to get that audience on my side as well. He'll take those viewers.
4: And it's funny because I think most of the other late night hosts decide to do reruns that night for Steve's last show. But Jimmy Kimmel was the first one who announced it, the first person we heard about doing it. So it's kind of like he got ahead of it and got that message out early. So people were like, this guy's cool. If I'm going to choose a new late night host, I'm going to choose Kimmel.
0: But so also, Kimmel like has become the most political outside of Stephen Colbert.
4: That's true. Yeah, that's
0: so
4: true.
0: So for people that like that sort of political stuff, which, you know, I find to be exhausting after a while, but you know, Kimmel's the guy that's going to do that. And Fallon is still playing, you know, giant Django with John Cena every night.
4: He just wants to make everyone happy.
0: Right.
5: Yeah. Just want to see someone cry.
0: Yeah. Right.
4: So nerds have been embraced more and more over the years. And I think when nerds started turning into tech billionaires, everyone really started to change their tune on nerds. But now, not only have we embraced them, especially here in the state of California, we are now America's nerdiest state. California is the state for nerds. They analyzed all 50 states, including factors like the number of comic conventions, STEM workers, the number of comic book and gaming shops,
0: number of people going blue Avatar Sharpie,
4: number of virgins, Google searches related to geek culture, and without a doubt, California was the front runner.

0: Runner. Wow. So congratulations to all nerds.
1: Jake the Nerd.
0: This is your state.
1: Good for you. Jake, have you noticed when you go to that comic book shop and you play Magic the Gathering every week with the teenagers, have you noticed
2: that? No, they're grown people.
1: Oh, they're not children you're playing with?
2: No, grown dudes.
0: Some of them are kids, though, right?
2: Nah.
1: I thought you said you came in one day, I smoked some 13-year-old in Magic the Gathering because I played my Cyclops over his Unicorn Man.
2: God damn it, that's not the cards that I use. But no, the only time you play against kids is during pre-release. That's when, kids show up. For the most part, in the tournament I play in, it's all adults.
1: But you have played against children.
2: Not by choice. I got matched up against them.
0: California, by the way, if you're wondering, has 86 comic conventions, which is the most in the nation, along with 440 different comic book stores, which you have visited card shops.
1: I'm a ripper, yeah. I'm a ripper.
0: Yeah, but so you go to those little nerd places, too.
1: The ones I go to.
0: Everyone's a little nerdy.
2: Yeah, dork.
1: They have actual human men on the cards, not guys with horns growing out of their backs. It's not. It's human men that are athletes.
0: All right, anyone want to buy an island? It's affordable. A secluded island in the Sacramento-San Joaquin River Delta has just gone on the market. I know that's a hot area when there's River Delta attached to
1: it. Is this one of those islands that you can't actually live on or build on? It's just like you own it?
0: Oh, no, you can build on it.
1: Oh, you could?
0: Yep, you can build it. It's on sale for the low, low price of $39,000, and that buys you 5.6 acres of land that is entirely surrounded by water. The property is in the White Slough.
3: Oh my God.
0: Which is something I love. Near Stockton, and is part of a chain of small delta islands, many of which remain undeveloped, but some of the neighboring islands have been transformed into campgrounds, also marinas, and private clubs.
1: We should find a different guy by the name of Epstein and buy him this island so we can make a
0: Bob Epstein, a nice guy.
1: A positive Epstein island.
0: But still with water slides and hot tubs.
1: Yeah, yeah. Turn it around.
0: But all for just platonic stuff.
1: All right, well, there you have it.
0: I think we should get it.
1: Your news, 39,000. Hey, Blind Charlie, let's go.
0: Make it happen.
1: If you really care about the show, you'd buy us an island.
0: Off of Stockton.
1: Off of Stockton. That's just what we need.
0: In a river delta. In White Slough.
1: It would be cool to get that island just so we could throw
0: the trashiest island.
1: How long would it take us to get there? From here?
0: Probably 7 or 8 hours.
1: How far is White Slough from here? Anyone know that off the top of their head?
0: I know off the top of my head.
1: Of course. Yeah, of course you do.
0: About 7.5 hour drive to the Slough.
1: All right. We get into a brand new hour of the show right now. 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
1: Hell yeah, good morning. Welcome to your K-Rock. If you'd like to go see the Foo Fighters in Nashville, hopefully you're calling us right now. 800-520-1067. It is officially the season for road trips, and we've got one for you. It's K-Rock Road Trip USA, Destination 2, Nashville. Band number 2, Foo Fighters. And let's get your name on the list so we can give you that trip coming up this hour on the show. I also believe this is the hour that Allie gets to debut her new game, Is It Thicker Than Klein's Neck?
0: Yep.
1: So she's been working on it, and we will get the official measurement of my neck that apparently has been getting thicker by the moment. I didn't realize this until a lot of people brought it to my attention.
0: Would you like a tester?
1: Sure, give me a tester question.
3: By the way, just so the listeners know, during the commercial breaks, Klein's doing push-ups now. It is bizarre behavior.
1: I only did a few push-ups.
0: He does 21s.
3: 21 okay. Diamonds or whatever you say. Blackjack. Blackjack.
2: Blackjack.
0: He gets up and goes, Blackjack.
3: So bizarre, man.
0: He tries to do it when I'm out of the room, so I can't see him. But
1: all right, whatever. That has no bearings on this game. All right, at all.
3: Okay.
1: There's nothing
0: we'll start
1: with
0: this. A blackjack table.
2: Don't piss him off.
1: A blackjack table bigger than my neck.
2: Don't anger him.
1: Yeah.
3: His veins are popping, dude.
0: It's bigger just today.
1: I don't know what's going on with it. It won't stop for some reason. I got to deal with it. Because
0: I can give you a hint.
1: Well,
0: it's all the blackjack.
1: It's not the blackjack.
0: And roiding out on protein, man. You got to cool it. You've already had 100 grams of protein. It's 9.
1: Yeah, but you load up in the morning on the protein. Then you let your body burn it off as the day goes on.
0: You're not letting it burn off.
2: No, dude. Your neck is consuming it all.
0: It's getting stronger.
1: Hey, Jessica, you are the 20th caller. Good morning and welcome to K-Rock. Hi.
6: Hey, good morning.
1: Hi. You are going to hopefully go see the Foo Fighters in Nashville. Your name's being added to a very exclusive list. If we call you back on Monday, pack your bags. You're going on the trip, all right?
6: Right on. Looking forward to it. Thanks,
1: all right.
6: Guys.
1: Thank you. Bye-bye. That's Jessica. Another chance to get on that list in an hour. All right, Dally. We got lots to get to, including that fun game. Give me the real tester question.
0: Okay.
1: Is there a real tester question?
0: Standard toilet paper roll. Not the industrial size that they use for businesses.
1: So we're saying what's thicker, the roll or my neck? Well, you guys, you measured my neck. What did you measure my neck at yesterday?
0: Your neck came in at 18.12 inches in circumference.
3: Damn, dude.
2: We're going to remeasure.
0: You want to remeasure?
2: Yeah. I got the real measuring tape.
0: Which is about 5.73 inches in diameter. So you're almost 6 inches across.
1: Hold on. Omar's created apparently an intro for this game.
7: Is it thicker than Clyde's neck?
1: Okay, great.
0: 21!
1: I wouldn't say 21. I'd say
0: Blackjack!
1: All right, so we got that to get to. Yay, it's going to be a fun hour. Very excited. That's coming up. If you'd like to join us, the number's 800-520-1067. And everything else we have in store for you. Believe it or not, we plan this show. And we get to it all after your Red Hot Chili Peppers on K-Rock. Do some push-ups. Be right back.

0: Thank you, Ray. That's Allie's real-life neighbor, Ray.
1: Ray Heppenstall.
0: Real rock star, that guy. And we have not heard original music from Ray in a while.
1: Oh, I have a whole album of stuff that I could share with you.
0: Oh,
1: anytime you want it.
0: Please do not.
1: Yeah, he shares with me new songs on a weekly or monthly basis.
0: Maybe he can write a song about how Buc-ee's is a gas station.
1: Do you remember the song She Only Wants?
0: No, I don't.
1: Well, that's one of his new jams.
0: Let's, you know, I may use Ray, actually, because I'm working on this School's Out for Summer song, that the Sucks Ass one, a new version, and I think Ray would be actually a good guy to do that with me.
1: He would be happy to.
0: Put me in touch with Ray.
1: He would probably pay for the music video as well again.
2: Oh, you gotta make a video.
1: Yeah.
0: This is all stuff that people are posting on the Nextdoor Ring neighborhood apps. We all live in different parts of Southern California. Whether you're stalking Vanessa down in the Long Beach area, you're up in the Agora Hills area where Allie is, the Deep Valley, Rancho Cucamonga, you find Omar, Jake never leaves his little square half mile in Burbank. I'm in the Valley as well, the 818. But we've all got our own reasons and our own neighborhoods to keep up with. So, Allie, what's happening in your neck of the woods?
1: Well, because summer is just around the corner, there's a lot of pool-related posts going up in my area. And Elizabeth wants a recommendation. Is there a place I can take my dog to learn to swim?
0: Oh, my God.
1: Are there classes for dogs to learn how to swim? I think they're so cute. And a lot of people are responding with that dogs generally can figure out how to swim without needing lessons. If you have a pool or a pond nearby, you can just throw them in it.
0: Yeah, they hate it.
1: But they know how to swim.
0: Yeah, they know how to do it out of survival, most of them. I think, like, bulldogs will sink, but most other, like, pugs or something, because their legs are too little. But I think most dogs can figure it out, but they, I think that's the biggest, the most amount of fear in it. I know some people claim, like, if they have a retriever or something, my dog loves swimming.
1: Yeah.
0: Throw the stick in the lake, they jump into it, they love
1: right.
0: it. But I think most dogs, like, are absolutely terrified, and they do that thing where they spastically flail their legs around
1: just
0: trying
1: to
0: survive.
1: They're just trying to get the hell out of there.
0: Then they get to the edge, and they try to paw their way out of the pool.
1: What's great is that a scammer named Daniel responded saying, Elizabeth, I have trained dogs in this for years, and I'm happy to work with you.
0: Of course. There's always someone that'll take your money.
1: Train your dog.
0: Teach your dog.
1: $100 an hour.
0: Just sit there for an hour in the backyard, drink something.
1: Toss them in and drink your orange juice.
0: This is a throwback post. It's a recent post from Esco in North Hollywood, who says, in these days when gas is over $6 per gallon, here's a fun trip down memory lane for those old enough to take it. What was the cheapest gas you ever bought? I remember filling up the 18-gallon tank of my 68 Camaro with premium and getting change back from the $5 bill and a free glass, too.
1: Damn.
0: I think the price at that time was 21.9 cents per gallon, and that was in the 70s. And then a bunch of people, old people love
1: taking
0: that trip down memory lane. So now you've got someone who goes, oh, yeah, I remember paying $9 a gallon. Someone else says, I was at a Circle K when gas was 17 cents a gallon. Must have been the early 70s as well, near my home of San Bernardino.
1: No way. In the early 70s, it was that cheap? There's no way.
0: Mike jumped in from Sherman Oaks and said, in 1998, I paid 99 cents a gallon in South Florida to fill my car up.
1: Oh, okay. In Florida, yeah.
0: But then Brooke jumped in and said, $20 would fill up my entire Mazda Miata back in 2000.
1: Yeah, that's what I remember is when in the 2000s when I was filling up my tank, it cost me $18.
0: So everyone just started jumping in on what they would pay, and they remember. So funny how many things you forget over the years, but then when there's an opportunity to be like, I remember the cheapest gallon I ever got.
1: It's always a can of Coke and a gallon of gas,
0: yeah,
1: huh?
0: Yeah, it was a Circle K somewhere in the valley or whatever it was, and everyone's just going back and forth. Meanwhile, someone said, get with the times, old man. It's never coming back.
1: Yeah, I know. I mean, I guess it's nice to go down memory lane, but then it just makes you sad.
0: Then Rudy says, forget about gas. I once bought a used tire for $1.
1: Cool.
0: And then someone else said, Rudy, stay on the topic at hand, which is just gas.
1: Come on, Rudy.
0: And then someone else said, I bought a truck one time for $20.
1: Oh.
0: And then everyone got all mad at Rudy for changing the entire message board of this.
1: Or houses, where they're like, your grandmother paid $35 for this house.
0: Right. I know. It's so annoying when you hear that, because there is that moment of wow, but also... Then you go, but with the inflation, $35 then was the equivalent of $19 million now, so it's still a bad deal.
1: And property taxes.
0: So there you go. Yeah. We come back in a moment when we return. I don't know if we're doing El Cheapo on this Thrifty Thursday, or you guys want to get right into the game about my neck. A lot of people are asking for the neck
1: game. Why don't we do the neck game?
0: So let's go ahead. When we get back, if you'd like to play, I don't know what you could possibly win here. I guess it's just a giant game that was created to make me feel like an ass. So we will get into
1: that. Come on. I'm sure we have extra tickets sitting around, right, Vanessa? We have something.
0: I'll give you some shirts that no longer fit me if you want them, because I can't get my neck into them. You get one of my turtlenecks if you want it. 800-520-1067. When we get back...
2: Is it thicker than Clyde's neck? Neck!
0: Allie's got a list of things. Is it thicker than Klein's neck game after this?
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1: Klein Alley Show is number one with dogs. Need proof? Hey, boy, want to go for a walk? Treat.
2: Chicken.
1: Oh, a ball? Go get the ball. See? Told you.
22: Okay, Rock.
0: It's ridiculous what's happening in the studio right now. It's like so
23: how excited everyone is.
0: It's not. No one's excited. This is really one of the stupidest things ever. Whenever I think we cannot out-dumb ourselves, we figured out a new way. Jake has just been in here remeasuring my neck, and now they've brought in things like bowling pins and handles of rum.
23: What else we got that's round? And we got
0: apparently, I am experiencing some sort of rapid neck growth. I'm roid raging in the neck only, and we'll get into the game Allie has been putting together for days. Is it bigger or thicker than Klein's neck is next.

0: All right, let's get this over with. People seem excited. I don't exactly know why, but when Allie had this idea to figure out if she started doing it in the back office just for fun, she would look at things and say, I wonder if that's thicker than Klein's neck. I didn't realize that my neck has been getting thicker by the moment. I guess I always thought I had a big neck.
1: I didn't think you did.
2: No, not at all. Man, you look so much different than you did maybe just even 2 months ago.
0: Allie was looking at some old, I guess they were showing a rerun of our show from the YouTube. And she said, your neck looks like it is doubled, if not tripled in size in a short amount of time.
3: Yeah, your neck looks like it's to eat, God damn it.
1: Eat it.
3: Son of a bitch. These get the degrees.
1: I'll insult you one day.
0: It's so funny.
1: You want to be the last of me.
0: That Vanessa. Vanessa accuses Jake of her catching his nervous poops. Jake has clearly caught Omar's stutter.
1: Yes.
2: Yeah, no kidding.
0: So one of you is going to catch this fat neck. Man. So get ready. This is coming for one of you.
1: And oh, my God.
0: And I can't understand. Look, I put on some weight. Sometimes it goes to my face. Sometimes it goes to my neck. Apparently every ounce of muscle I've put on has all gone to my neck, according to Allie.
2: Does your family notice? Because you know when you live with somebody and you see them every day, you can't really tell the difference, but they have to notice this, right?
0: My wife is not happy at all.
1: I don't think she likes any of this. Any of the health
0: She
1: tips.
0: Hates.
1: She wants to be the healthy one.
0: She doesn't like that I am working out or that I am trying to prolong my life. I don't like it. I'll be honest, I don't like it either. I don't like it either. I may
1: stop
0: it. Well,
1: then why are you doing it?
0: I was on a dangerous path.
2: Started with that aura ring, man.
0: To be honest, it all started here with you guys, the snoring video, where everyone was telling me I was going to die in my sleep. It freaked me the F out. And then that led me down a dangerous path. And then I realized that I have really...
2: Before that, the big nose, yeah.
0: But
2: yeah.
0: I do nothing for my health. I mean, I still, to this day, I mean, you know me, I have no self-restraint with pizza, with food. With drinking, occasional drug use, don't sleep great. I mean, I'm clocking about 4.5 hours a night.
1: Wow.
0: Not great sleep. So this is all, I mean, according to all scientists and experts, I am on a dangerous path.
1: Well, I think it's dangerous now for a different reason.
3: Yeah,
1: you're eating
3: we're scared.
1: Dangerous amounts of protein and your neck is getting...
3: Dangerous.
1: Dangerously large.
0: Yeah, but...
1: You're not going to be able to fit into any of your shirts. You're not going to be able to fit them over your head.
0: But what about this guy?
4: Hey, Klein, my name is John Thick-Ass Nick Thomas. My members and I would like to invite you to our club, maybe become a member.
0: See that?
4: We are the Thick Necks of Southern California.
0: I didn't even know that was a club that existed, so...
4: Yeah, we have a great time. We talk about necks. We talk about girth. You will have to go through some qualifications.
0: I'm not interested.
4: Measuring you.
0: I don't want to be in any sort of a neck club, sir, but thank you. Other people on the text line are asking if I'm the new throat goat now. No, I'm not.
1: Wow.
0: That's Allie's mom's title.
1: Yeah, throat goat?
0: So Allie has come up with this game, and a lot of people on the phone want to play it. I don't exactly know why, but I think we have a prize up for grabs, and it's time to get into this game. I've never seen you guys work so hard on something. Omar has an intro, Allie's got a game, and
1: Everybody
0: here we go.
1: Everybody has put in an effort.
0: All right.
5: Is it thicker than Klein's neck? Neck!
0: Is it thicker than Klein's neck game? Allie, how does the game work?
1: Well, if you want to play, you just pick a category, and then I will give you something, and you have to guess if it is thicker than Klein's neck. Very simple. The categories are food and beverage, sports, and other necks.
0: Great. And why did we bring in a bowling pin and a giant handle of rum in here, out of curiosity? Is this part of the game? Or?
1: Yes. These are two of the objects in person. So okay. If you want to follow along on YouTube, you can see, get a visual, and you can give a more educated guess.
0: All right. Someone said I'd like to give Klein a hickey, but it would take me 3 years. Thank you, text line, for the jokes.
1: For example... This is not in any category.
0: Okay.
1: A woolly mammoth's tusk. The tusk of a woolly mammoth.
0: Is a tusk of a woolly mammoth thicker
1: than Klein's
0: my neck? Oh, goddamn. And by the way,
1: if you're going to play the game, Klein's neck, when we measured it, was 18.12 inches in circumference.
0: That can't be right.
1: So all the way around is 18.12 inches.
0: That's impossible.
2: I bet you he was probably like a 14 before or something like that.
1: Yes, I think that's normal neck territory.
3: Yeah, I'm at 14.
0: By comparison, I think Vanessa's neck is like an 11 or something.
1: I think you
3: Vanessa's 11, Johnny's at 15, I'm at 14.
0: Omar, you measured your neck recently?
2: I'm about a 17.
0: Oh,
1: really?
0: Omar.
2: Yeah.
1: You're kind of a meaty-looking guy. Yeah, you're thick.
0: Yeah, you fack.
2: Sorry. Yeah, please.
1: Contestant one?
0: Allie, I'd have to assume that the woolly mammoth's tusk is thicker than my neck. Those are like the biggest... Really? Come on.
1: The average circumference of a woolly mammoth tusk is between 12 and 18 inches. So you are just above that.
0: All right, Rich, Pasadena, you know the rules of the dumb game. So whenever you're ready, pick your category.
1: Yeah, what category do you want? Would you like food and beverage, sports, or other necks?
6: Sports.
1: Okay.
0: Great.
1: An NFL field goal post. In this case, it would be the uprights of the field goal post. Is that thicker than Klein's neck?
6: No.
0: You're talking about the uprights, not the part, not the base at the bottom.
1: The uprights.
0: Okay.
6: Yeah, the uprights. I would say no.
0: You think my neck is thicker than an NFL a field goal upright? Is that really a serious answer?
6: Definitely.
1: Do you want to guess as well, or should I just forget the answer?
0: I can't. Once again, my neck has got to be less. This is
3: your neck is more for sure.
0: My neck is more than an NFL upright where the ball where it doinks off the thing and the whole thing shakes. I would be surprised. Those things are huge.
1: Well, prepared to be surprised. Rich is correct.
0: Really?
1: The average circumference of the uprights of an NFL field goal post are between 9.42 and 12.57 inches.
0: Oh, man. My neck smokes
1: those. Bigger.
0: Man, it'd be a lot more
1: doinks
0: off my neck.
1: You're also bigger than the base as well.
0: I am?
1: Like the horizontal.
0: The crossbar?
1: The crossbar, yes.
0: My neck is thicker than an NFL crossbar. Wow.
1: So, Rich, you're on the board. You got that one correct.
5: Is it thicker than Klein's neck?
0: You say hi to contestant number two. Is my neck going to be thicker? Is everything going to be? Is my neck going to be thicker than everything?
1: No, there are things that your neck is not as thick as.
3: Hard to find. The planet Pluto.
0: Mark and Encino on K-Rock. Good morning.
1: The dwarf planet Pluto.
6: Yeah, three dibs.
0: Sweet dibs.
1: Okay, what's your category? Food and beverage, sports, or other necks?
6: I'm going to go other necks.
1: Okay, great choice. The neck of an adult male mountain lion. Is it thicker than Klein's neck?
0: This is so stupid. I mean, really.
6: Klein, as a fellow 18-inch necker, I'm going to say that your neck is thicker than a mountain lion.
1: Wow, you're saying thicker. You think my neck?
0: Did mountain lions even have necks? I feel like their head goes right into their bodies.
1: So does
0: yours. Oh, no. All right, so he believes that, once again,
1: that your neck is thicker.
0: My neck is thicker than an adult male mountain lion.
1: What do you think before I reveal the answer?
0: Once again, I have to believe it's the mountain lion.
1: In this case, Mark, you are incorrect.
0: Oh, thank God.
1: An adult male mountain lion has an average neck circumference of 21 inches.
0: Yeah, because they don't even, if you look at one of these things, sure, they have a neck. I think everyone has to have a neck, but I believe their head goes right into their shoulders. You ever seen a mountain lion?
1: Yeah, it's pretty graphic.
0: Finally. But, I mean, I barely squeaked by that thing. That's scary how close I am to an adult male mountain lion.
1: Three more inches and you're there.
0: Well, just give me another month. When are we doing the summer starts? June 21st, and then I'm going to stop this.
1: You got to thin out your neck.
3: You're going to be all neck.
0: I'm going to be all It's an all neck summer, baby.
1: Just go neck to legs.
0: Hey, Roman.
3: Eat your face.
0: In La Habra, welcome to K-Rock. In Ali's game, called Is It Thicker Than Klein's Neck?
5: Is it thicker than Klein's neck?
0: Yeah.
1: All
0: go
1: right.
0: ahead, Roman.
1: Pick your category, food and beverage, sports, or other necks.
6: I'm going to go with other necks, please.
1: All right, we'll stick with other necks. The neck of a bass cello.
0: A bass what?
6: Cello neck.
1: A cello, those big giant cellos.
0: Oh, a cello.
1: The neck of a cello.
0: What, that you play.
1: That you play, yes. What do you think?
6: I'm going to go that Klein's neck is larger.
1: Mm-hmm. Yeah, you would be correct on that.
0: Man.
1: Actually, a bass cello is only a max of about 5 inches in circumference, so you're
0: nothing.
1: About three cellos.
0: Great. Thanks for putting it that way.
3: Neck of a cholo.
0: You don't have to max it.
1: Neck of a cholo is also Klein's is bigger.
0: I'm a torta. Remember that. Get it straight. Tasha, good morning. You're on K-Rock right now. It's maybe the
7: good
0: new
7: morning.
0: Dumbest thing we've ever done. And Allie's just trying to prove a point that
7: I'm learning something new every morning.
0: We all are. Thank you. It's an educational show.
1: Care to pick your category?
7: Can you repeat it, Allie?
1: Yeah. Food and beverage, sports, or other next?
0: I pick other games as my category.
7: I pick food and beverage.
1: Great. Let's go with this one because Klein has it in person right next to him. We'll go with a handle of rum.
0: Right.
1: A handle of rum. Klein hold it up for you.
0: I'll hold this up for the people watching on YouTube.
1: And why don't
0: right
1: you,
0: now.
1: How many milliliters
7: hold
1: is that
7: on,
1: again?
0: It's a lot of rum here.
7: Is it Captain Morgan or is it Bacardi?
0: It's Bacardi right now, but I believe handles are all pretty much the same. So there's a 1.75 liter of rum right here. There's a lot of rum. And the question is this
3: puny next to you.
0: Is this thing
1: is it thicker than Klein's
0: thicker
1: neck?
0: Than my neck.
1: What do you think?
7: I'm gonna say that it's thicker than Klein's neck.
1: That the rum is thicker.
0: Oh, yeah, neck is somehow thicker than this bottle, I'm immediately
7: really
0: I'm not doing another push up in my life.
1: Yeah,
7: you gotta go to the hospital.
1: Tasha is wrong. Klein's neck is thicker.
0: No, it's not.
1: Oh, yes. That what? Circumference of that
7: Get
1: is 15 inches.
0: Come on, really?
1: You have a measuring tape.
0: Wow.
1: You have a measuring tape right there, so you've got 3 inches.
7: What is wrong?
0: Thank you. Thanks for your concern.
1: How long do you want to keep doing this? We've got plenty of other examples.
0: There's a doctor on the text line that says that Klein may have a serious thyroid issue that he may have to get looked at immediately. This is no laughing matter, guys, so thanks for that. We give one more person the opportunity to play the game. I don't know why we're playing it still. Allie's proving her point over and over again. Gus, you're on K-Rock. Good morning.
8: Yo, sweet dude. Shout out Net Bangers.
0: All right. Hi. To all the Net Bangers watching along, are you enjoying visually if you watch the show on YouTube? Does my neck look larger than it has previously?
8: I've got you up on my TV. You look great, Klein.
0: Aww, thank you.
1: Big screen TV.
3: It's
1: a big neck.
0: Thank you.
1: All right. Gus, what's your category? Food and beverage, sports, or other necks?
8: Sports.
1: The fattest part of a bowling pin. Klein also has this right next to him. The fattest Go ahead.
8: I'm going to go with Klein either way.
1: Already going to lock in on Klein's neck is bigger.
0: Great.
1: Klein, unfortunately, Gus is correct.
0: Okay.
1: Your neck is 18 inches, 18.12 to be exact, and that regulation bowling pin is 15 inches around.
0: Wow.
1: The biggest part.
0: All right. Well, what have we learned in this game today? We've learned that
1: protein works.
0: Yeah. Shout out neck banger, someone says on the text line. Thank you. That's what I call my my fans.
1: What about a cantaloupe melon?
0: Oh, my God.
1: It's bigger.
0: My neck is?
1: Mm-hmm.
0: Jesus Christ.
1: An 8x8 at In-N-Out? Bigger.
0: Okay. Jesus. Thank you. All right. Wonderful. You've made your point. Thank you all. It's K-Rock.

0: K-Rock Klein Alley Show. When we're not around, there's a GOAT line for you, or even when we are around, the GOAT line is there, 844-956-GOAT. And as you know, this is going to be the funnest summer ever, which is why we are calling it Funner Summer, forcing each other into fun, and we will figure out who will be forced to do something fun next. And if you don't believe us, you can start taking part in Funner Summer. This summer, it is going to be a funner summer where fun is at an all-time low. We are going to change that. And there's already a ton of suggestions as to what should be the next thing. And I think that that we've all agreed that one of us will be forced to do some sort of a backyard kickback,
1: cool,
0: as it used to be called. But people have forgotten how to have fun anymore. And since no one seems to drink anymore, the idea of people sitting around in your backyard drinking doesn't happen like it used to. But this guy's on board.
2: You know, I was just thinking, I'm driving on Brookhurst Boulevard and Garden Grove. You remember when they had the Kager parties? And it was like $5 at the door. There was bands playing. You know, for a funner summer for you guys, you should do a contest for a backyard Klein Alley show with the band playing and kegs and $5 at the door.
0: I do remember vividly the $5 for your cup. And then your cup gave you unlimited access to the keg, and then there would be bands that would play, and that would happen. Yeah, that pretty much started in college and would continue on.
3: College? High school, dude.
0: You start, I guess, to high school would be the first
3: time. That's times. Where I would throw them. I threw about three legendary ones.
0: Yeah, you could make some real, like, you would clean up, right? You would make, like, hundreds of dollars. Once you sold the cup.
3: But I made the bad move. I probably raked in one party, probably close to 1,000, but I think the guy at the door was taking a little bit off the top.
0: Right,
3: yeah.
0: Right. There was a lot of skimmers in the process, but then people got the cup, there was never any customer service. If the keg was tapped, sometimes before you even got there, you'd be like, well, you got your cup, sir, so enjoy your band.
1: Oh, wow, that, really?
0: Yeah, and the beer was, because they would never, usually reinvest in the party. So it was always very money-making. The $5 for a cup and / access to the keg and bands was a great business model for a while.
1: Is this what we have to do if it lands on us?
0: This guy is suggesting that one of us throws
1: a traditional one.
0: I don't think we have to charge for it, but the idea of just put a couple of kegs in those big plastic tubs in the backyard with ice.
1: Great. Sick.
0: And get Johnny's uncle to come over and make some carne asada, and we're done and done,
2: dude. I just called. It was on my mind. I love K-Rock. I love you guys.
0: I think we should bring back the backyard keg. That was always an indicator. When someone, even just the idea of bringing a keg in, and by the way, before you start asking, a keg is thicker than my neck, so I already know people are asking.
4: Barely.
0: But it's not barely.
1: Remember those mini ones.
0: A pony keg is probably a tie, but a full-size keg, yeah. But I think that we should figure out now, Allie, which one of us.
1: Well, what if it lasts on? What if it lands on somebody who doesn't have a yard?
0: Well, it still can be fun. It's still fun to do a keg in whatever you put in your kitchen. I mean, you can do a keg
1: just
0: in the shack. Jake, when's the last time? Have you even had a keg in the Jake Shack?
4: No, but I have a backyard.
0: Yeah, Jake has a yard.
1: Oh, he lives in the backyard.
0: So whichever one of us this lands on, we'll throw a backyard kegger because
4: that's
0: guaranteed fun. So here we go. Funner Summer can officially begin right now, and we will figure out which one of us is doing this summer, and you can also do it in your own yard. Give it a spin. One of us will be forced this summer.
1: Come on, Klein.
0: Forced fun. I would love to do. I hope this does land on me. I would love to.
1: You should, because you have the best backyard. Come on, Kleiny. Oh my God. Yes. No.
0: Allie is throwing it. It almost landed me. Skipped over Jake.
1: No.
0: Allie, thank you. We will be at your house. When do you want to do this?
5: Oh, wait, this is so fun. Like a summer party, kegs. Ooh.
0: Thanks, Allie.
1: I don't have any room back there, guys. My grill has rat poop on it.
0: Yeah, Allie's got a pool. She got that.
4: Oh, you got a pool.
1: No, I have a pool. Yeah. I have a community pool.
0: Yeah, you got a community pool.
1: And
0: you got
1: if we just hang out at the pool,
4: let's
1: great.
4: Let's go pee in Allie's pool.
1: Yay!
0: You got that rock garden, too?
1: No, I got rid of that. It's covered. It's just a dirt patch now. Yeah.
0: Funner summer. We're all going to
1: dirt
0: Allie's.
1: Dirt patch keg.
0: By the way, if you're keeping track, this wheel has not landed on me once yet.
1: I think I have like four things now.
0: Allie's got to do drugs, get drunk at a water park, and host a backyard kegger.
1: So
0: Jake has to have a one-night stand. I forget what else Jake has to do, but I think that he's got another thing.
1: Johnny has to have sex on the beach.
0: Johnny's got to have sex on the beach.
1: Omar has to have sex in 24 hours three times.
0: Yeah. Man, everyone's got a funner summer except me. That sucks.
4: Me
0: and my neck are just going to sit over here and do nothing, dude. That's going to be the worst summer ever.
1: You can come to my crappy kegger.
0: I'm busy that day, Allie.
1: No.
0: But let me see what else here. Allie's got to try a new drug. Yeah, this is we've got a good list going here. This is going to be a funner summer.
1: It is going to be fun. I'm actually excited about this.
0: I will happily take that one from you if you want me to do it. I'll throw the backyard kegger.
1: Look, the only reason I say yes is I would be happy to do it, but I live farther. Like, you're the most centrally located person.
0: All right.
1: And if we're
3: also,
1: all going to go
3: in
1: to your
3: HOA,
1: house.
3: Dude, with a band or whatever, they're going to shut it down.
1: I have to put down a $100 deposit.
0: I don't
1: a
0: know
1: whole...
0: about the band part.
4: Well, I can get a band.
0: No way.
3: What do you mean?
0: Dude.
3: We talked about this just minutes ago.
1: We'll settle for a clown.
3: The band and the keg. All right, the clown's fun.
0: I will get a clown.
1: Or a magician.
0: I'll get a clown and a keg.
3: Yay. Oh, we get Justin Willem.
0: I'll get a clown and a keg.
6: Yeah, my cousin will barbecue.
0: And your cousin will come and do carne asada?
6: Yeah.
0: Great.
1: Yay, we got it, guys.
0: We'll pick like, we'll invite like 10 listeners too.
4: Cool. Right, I'll bring a band anyway.
6: Let's go.
3: We got to, you know, get like an old school flyer and just put it up around the neighborhood.
0: And that's not...
3: Open invitation.
0: Back to Allie's.
1: Glad you took it.
0: We're moving it back to Allie's house.
1: No, we're
0: Funner
1: not.
0: Funner summer can officially begin.
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0: Rock. We are Klein Alley Show. Good morning. Let's find out what's happening in the world, ADD news style, and then we've got lots and lots to get into. 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
2: A big airport policy from decades ago is making a comeback. And if you were alive before 9/11, you might remember there used to be a time where you could walk someone to their gate at the airport. You could pick them up at the gate. You could go pretty much anywhere in the airport except on the plane, even if you didn't have a ticket. And after 9/11, all that changed. Now you can barely drop somebody off at the curb without them rushing you out, making you feel like an outlaw. Slowly, though, airports are starting to reopen the gates and change this policy.
0: You know why? You know why they're doing it?
2: Spend money.
0: That's right. I want to get more people in there shopping.
2: Someone's got to be in that Duane Reade.
0: Got to be in that duty free shop.
3: What about our safety? Isn't that more important than making money?
0: Profit.
3: What's wrong with these?
0: It's all about the profit. Elmo, you're the only guy I know on the show who's currently on a do not fly list. So
3: that is true.
0: you're the guy that's probably not going to be able to take advantage of this, but for the rest of us, it's going to be great.
2: For all of us people, it's going to be awesome.
4: Actually, it's going to suck. Who wants to walk to the gate?
2: I know. And the parking is
3: so
2: different.
3: It was such a great excuse. Oh, sorry, can't go in.
0: Can't do it.
2: I have to wait here in the cell phone lot.
0: Sorry, Grandma, you're going to have to take yourself to the gate. I'm a security threat.
2: Yeah, so 21 airports in the U.S. now allow non-ticketed guests to obtain a pass that will allow them to go through airport security and into the terminal for free. And, of course, this is to encourage you to shop and spend money while you wait for your loved ones to arrive on their flights. And, yes, it is going to be free, and you have to just get a simple pass to do it, but the airport security part has gotten a lot more annoying, too. I don't think it used to be that the lines were that long or it was that thorough of a process. You could bring full-size bags. If you could pump it, push it, pour it, or spray it, you could bring it.
0: Now, the question is, do you have to be with a ticketed passenger to do this, or are they going to open this up? Is there going to be playground rules where they're like, you better have a kid with you or you can't be at the playground?
2: Right. Yeah, I'm not sure.
0: Because
4: it has to be, you just get a pass because they might not be there yet.
0: Oh, right. Exactly right. If you're supposedly meeting someone, because I just think what that's going to do is, I think that's going to bring in the criminals, because I think there's a lot of crimes to be had at the airport.
2: I get a day pass, it's free. I can just loiter in the airport and steal baggage.
0: Steal luggage, all sorts of stuff. Not just at the baggage claim, but people are always very lackadaisical.
2: All these bags have been claimed. No one's even here yet.
0: There's no bags. But I mean, that's been going on forever, but just even the walking around by the gates, if people are half-assed looking at their thing, going into the Hudson News or whatever.
2: Yeah.
0: Just taking bags. But, I mean, who would want to be at the airport if you weren't committing a crime? I can't imagine a reason why you'd want to go pay overpriced for the same stuff you get on the outside for cheaper.
2: So expensive. Even short-term parking for an hour is going to be expensive.
0: Yeah, just to deal with all the airport stuff. It's just not worth it.
2: I also kind of like that when you're going down the escalator and there's, that group of people and most of them are holding signs and you feel like it's your little fan club.
0: Oh, right. Has that ever happened to you? Has someone ever held a sign for you?
2: No, it's not for me, but you kind of feel like, yes, I've arrived.
0: Yeah.
2: And all this group of people is waiting behind the tape and everything going, wow, my people are here. Oh.

0: Also, the old
1: like you're going on a daytime talk show.
0: Holding the sign for people when they get off the plane seems very dated. Like, at this point, how about you just text them? Like,
1: yeah,
0: it seems I understand why that was a thing back in the pre-cell phone days, because how else could you possibly find a stranger that was meeting you? But
1: it says mom.
0: Yeah, it's just at this point it seems unnecessary. Yeah. I know you're my mom. I recognize your face. You don't need the cardboard.
1: Does anyone want an update on Shia LaBeouf? He's not going to jail. He pled guilty to the charges that he was facing in New Orleans when he was a drunken idiot mess at Mardi Gras. And initially, he said he did nothing wrong and wasn't drinking. Now he has admitted to all of it, which is helpful if you don't want to go to jail.
2: Also, wasn't it all captured on video?
1: Yeah, I mean, there were so many witnesses, too. Yeah. Actually, my friend was in New Orleans for Mardi Gras and saw him stumbling around New Orleans. So I think he was around a lot of people. But he will now be on probation for 2 years. Plus, he will have mandatory rehab and sensitivity training and anger management classes.
0: Oh, you know who's going to be thrilled about this news?
3: Boom, boom, boom, boom, boom, boom, boom, boom, boom, boom. I'm just ripping the bong, ripping the bong, ripping the bong all day long, ripping the bong. Yeah.
0: That's a Pantyhose Greg, his arch nemesis on planet Earth, is Shia LaBeouf.
1: He loved Shia LaBeouf, and he would hang out in front of his house. He would loiter, and then Shia LaBeouf, I think, got mad at him a few times, and now he's like, what's the deal with Shia LaBeouf? Well, why are you so mean to me?
0: He got a restraining order against him.
1: Yeah,
0: so that's why. That's why now they're not friends anymore.
1: I know. I want to know what he thinks about this. Sorry,
4: they get them reconnected.
1: We do need to reconnect them. There's a new trend this year with graduations and, quote, promotions, which is, you know, when your kid moves up a grade. Overly aggressive celebrations, parties, and elaborate gift giving. And this is, you know, we blame the parents for this. The average cash gift now for high school has gone from $100 to $500.
4: What?
1: The
4: what?
1: Average gift for college has gone from $500 to $2,500.
0: Gift from who?
1: Parents.
2: It's got to be the parents.
1: The parents. Oh, yeah.
4: Man, I want to go back to college now.
1: Now, it's a lot more grad students are getting cars, Rolexes, designer briefcases.
0: What do you mean, when you say a lot more, where are you getting these stats?
1: Well, I mean, I don't have like a percentage, but I've seen several articles about it, and these numbers are now, this is like the new norm, these cash gifts, but also parents are doing this because they want their kids to look good when they're applying for jobs. If this kid has a Rolex and a nice car and a designer briefcase, it means that he's hireable.
0: Some kid came in out of college wearing a Rolex. I would say, this guy doesn't need this job, and
1: totally.
0: He's not going to care about this job at all. So get the hell out of here.
1: And why does he need a watch?
0: Yeah, get out of here, you loser.
1: And then the other thing is the parties that are happening. Like, this kid's celebrating his first grade graduation with an elaborate party. See, that builds confidence.
0: That is some good end-of-year energy right there.
1: In the youth
0: of
1: America.
0: That's good stuff right there. All right, well, there you have it. Look at what's going on in the world together, and then we get on to the show after this from STP. In fact, Allie, you think that's a good anthem for the end of the year, that kid just sang. Here's another one that's very popular. It's been on the GOAT line.
5: 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Na-na-na-na-na.
0: That's right, a little suck my ass. We get into a brand new hour of the show next. The greatest hour of your life? 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
0: Na-na-na-na-na. There's your anthem for summer. Good morning and welcome to a brand new hour Klein Alley Show on K-Rock. No time for the song. Got to get into the brand new hour of the show right now. And people on the phones for a variety of reasons. Hopefully you're calling if you'd like to go see Foo Fighters in Nashville. Going to pick up call at 20 in just a moment at 800-520-1067. You can be a part of K-Rock's Road Trip USA. First, though, let me clear out some phone lines. Well, I'll say good morning to Claudia. You are not the 20th caller. You are the first caller, but what's going on?
9: Good morning, sweet Dibs. Shout out, Net Bangers.
0: Sweet
9: I
0: Dibs.
9: Just wanted to say that I'm ready to bring the girls in oil to this party.
0: Oh, wow. The backyard hang, the backyard kegger as a part of Funner Summer officially begins. You'll bring the hose and oil. All right. Well, that's an important recipe for any good backyard party. Hang tight so we make sure that we can make that happen. We don't know when it'll be happening. We do know where it'll be happening, though. It'll be either Allie's backyard or Klein's backyard.
1: No, you took it. It's yours. You offered to take it.
0: I took it before I realized that Omar was going to try to create a huge problem for my family life.
2: No problem. The more the merrier.
0: Right. It's going to be like that Project X movie.
2: Yeah, that'd be awesome.
0: Backyard. Kids are like people having sex in my kids' room and stuff.
1: Oh.
0: Dibs. No. Dibs. Jake, you're only in the outside. Everyone else can go inside the house. Jake's going to be in the backyard only. We got a lot to get to this hour on the show.
1: No shoes and Jake's in the house.
0: We got, you know the rules. But that's a Jake. I said, no, Jake's plural. There is allowed that Jake. We'll get into this hour of the show. And if you need to interact with us, 800-520-1067 to call, to text. It is a Thrifty Thursday. It is the prequen, which means El Cheapo has a question for you. And we'll get into that later this hour. And the question is, Allie,
1: what have you accidentally gotten for free? And did you say anything about it?
0: Accidental free. Sometimes the best type of free.
1: Someone makes a mistake and it's in your favor.
0: Sometimes it's considered stealing, and you would think as a good person you're supposed to correct them and say, oh, wait a minute, you didn't charge me for insert whatever here. But most people go, eh.
1: Or if something gets scanned for the wrong price and you don't correct them, maybe you do correct them, make the biggest mistake of your life.
0: That'll be coming up this hour.
1: Zero off of something.
0: As El Cheapo celebrates all things cheap on a Thrifty Thursday. We say good morning, though, to Charles in Anaheim. You are caller 20, Charles.
10: Let's go!
0: You are going to
10: be
0: going, hopefully, to Nashville to see Foo Fighters. Your name's being added to the very short list. And if we call you back on Monday, good news, you're off to K-Rock's Road Trip USA. Hold on, Charles. Thanks for starting your day with us on K-Rock. Another chance to hop on that list in less than an hour with Sluggo. And then all day long, only a few more days to get on the list before we actually give that trip away. Come back in a moment with more show after Justice and Tame Impala on KROQ.

0: K-Rock Klein Alley Show. Consider yourself lucky today if last night you went to bed at a certain time, woke up when you were supposed to wake up, and didn't wake up at any times in between, because that is becoming rarer and rarer, and to the point where now people are waking up not only once or twice during the night, and usually it's like, got to go to the bathroom or had a weird dream or whatever, but people are waking up now multiple times, sometimes every hour for different reasons. And now the new research has come out, new stats that have showed you what is a normal amount to be waking up during the night. I guess it depends on your age and it changes over your course of your lifetime. But I feel like that number is going to be...
1: And the reasons you wake up change over your lifetime.
0: Sure. And there's the...
1: In your 20s is I'm just waking up to go throw up. And then I'll go right back to bed.
0: Right. I'm going to throw up all over myself, maybe even right on my comforter and go right back to sleep. And then, you know, you get woken up and you have kids for different reasons because they're screaming about something. Then they're throwing up. You got to go. It's all usually throw up related.
1: Different throw ups.
0: Then you're old and you're a single lady and your cat's throwing up. And you got to deal with that in the middle of the night.
1: I have woken up to my cat throwing up. Which one is the question?
0: Right. Or maybe your wife wants to, quote, trade pillowcases with you in the middle of the night, like mine did at one point. Worst way to wake up ever.
1: Yeah. Getting woken up because of somebody else or an animal is annoying. But do you think that three times throughout the night is a normal amount to wake up for middle adulthood?
0: Middle adulthood, three times a night. Let's just say you're getting, what are you supposed to get, 7 hours? So you're waking up. Waking up doesn't necessarily mean getting out of bed and doing something.
1: No,
0: it just
1: and
0: means
1: also
0: you're up.
1: They point out that if a person does wake up, it's normal for them to return to sleep within 30 minutes or less.
0: Okay.
1: So some people, if they wake up, like Omar, I know this happens to you, or if you wake up in the middle of the night, it's impossible for you to go back to sleep.
2: Sometimes it is impossible, and it sucks so bad. And usually what'll happen is that when I first go to bed, like around 10 o'clock, I'll wake up once around maybe 11, 1130. That time, usually I'm able to go back to bed. The other issue is when around the 2 a.m. mark, when I wake up then, that is a little tougher to go back to sleep.
1: Because it's too close to when you actually wake up.
2: Yes. Yeah. And I think I'm already kind of rested enough. You know?
0: But do most people wake up in a panic that they have somehow missed? Like, do I always wake up in a panic that I have overslept. I don't know if it's because of this job or what it is, but once you're in that full panic mode...
1: Your mind starts going.
0: I'm up now
1: once
0: at that
1: you start
0: point.
1: Thinking.
0: There's no ability to, like, shut that off and go back to sleep.
1: So, according to experts, in early adulthood, 1 to 2 wake-ups is normal. Anything beyond that, non-normal. Early adulthood should be 2 to 3 wake-ups. Anything beyond that is not normal. And then when you reach later adulthood... 3 to 5 times. I think that's all peas.
0: Yeah, you got a big prostate or something.
1: Yeah, when you're older, I think you just get up a lot.
0: So what is it before, like, where's the time end when you just go to sleep and you sleep all the time?
1: Well, it's crazy because at the beginning when a baby's born, it's like the biggest goal is just to get them to sleep through the night.
0: 12 hours. People have to, it's a big flex. Like a new, my kid sleeps 12
1: hours.
0: Great
1: sleeper, sleeps through the night, no wake-ups ever. So exciting. Then somewhere along the line, that changes.
0: They have a, quote, sleep regression, which I think we're all having now.
1: Yes, and then I think that, I don't know about you, but when I remember being in high school, I don't ever wake up in the middle of the night. I could sleep anywhere, fall asleep at any point.
0: Right.
1: I didn't have worries.
0: Well, that
1: I didn't have responsibility. There's nothing to wake me up.
0: Right, if you just ate like a big meal and had a couch, you could sleep and you could sleep forever.
1: Oh, I could sleep in a chair.
0: Right, and now there's all this talk about sleep, but I think the reality is our brains are so overstimulated.
1: Well, there's a few reasons. They say there's health reasons like sleep apnea and insomnia and stuff, but there's also stress.
0: Mm-hmm.
1: There's also the Jimmy leg. Your legs get twitchy.
0: The Jimmy leg?
1: Yeah. You also getting itchy or irritated skin. Or your bedroom not being the right temperature if it's too cold or too hot.
0: Apparently 67 is the number. That's the sweet spot.
1: Oh, really? For temperature?
0: For best quality. I don't do it because I feel like that would raise my bill a lot. But 67, I would like to do it. When I go to a hotel, I put it as low. I just keep going down until the arrow stops going down.
1: The National Sleep Foundation recommends you sleep in a cool room between 65 and 68 degrees.
0: Yeah, 67
1: I cannot sleep in 65 degrees. Absolutely not.
0: That would be the best sleep. I'm just saying because I've never woken up because I've been too cold. But boy, do I wake up a lot when I'm like sweating and hot for some reason. And I got my stupid... goddamn thing at my house is on some econ mode or whatever. At 11,
1: stupid environment.
0: I can't even figure out what happens, but at 11:30 p.m. every night, the thing just shuts off and somehow hot air starts getting pumped in there.
1: Then your mattress being too firm or too soft, not having the right mattress, and the doom scrolling.
0: If you're
1: doom scrolling before bed, it affects your wake-ups in the middle of the night.
0: I've started taking a
1: sleeping pill.
0: Not a sleeping pill, because those stopped working for me. So I started just a few days ago, started taking a sleep injection.
1: Sleep protein.
0: Called Delta Sleep Protein. It's 25 grams
1: of sleep protein.
0: Time release protein over the whole time. No, it's called Delta Sleep Inducing Delta Sleep Inducing Peptide.
1: And
0: it's
1: what?
0: It's
1: basically what I said.
0: It's not a protein though. It's just supposed to knock you the F out. So that
1: what is it? So it's an injection?
0: So your neck grows while you sleep.
1: That's like a tree.
0: That's my plan. It's gonna have roots that come out of it. But so far I haven't
1: But what is it? It's not a pill, then what is it?
0: It's an injection.
1: So you inject your ass?
0: Right before, not my ass, my stomach, right before bed.
1: Every night?
0: I just started 2 nights ago.
1: So you did it every night?
0: I've done it the last 2 nights.
1: And has it helped you sleep?
0: I think I'm doing it too late. I think I need to do it earlier. I didn't read the instructions.
1: So no, it's not working?
0: At this point, I'm still, like last night, I just happened to wake up a few times during the night for different reasons, but also my wife said, everything's off in my house right now. So
1: sounds like you're making a lot of excuses for this peptide.
0: I'll let you know in a week if I'm getting better sleep or not. But that's where I've moved from pills.
1: To injections. That's insane, dude.
0: And now I wear a mask and I tape my mouth too.
1: Well, you probably, if you chilled out on the protein, you probably could sleep a little better.
0: Shut up.
1: Probably too, like, charged up.
3: That's his neck talking.
0: Shut up, neck.
1: I know it's not you, it's your neck.
0: We get back from this quick break.
2: Wait, tell everybody what you decided to use to train your muscles yesterday.
0: I don't need to go into this.
4: We're running late.
0: We got to take a break. Okay. I lifted some water
1: jugs. Speaking of running.
2: Some big water jugs
0: water
2: in the kitchen
0: jugs.
2: There.
0: I lifted.
1: You are roided out, my friend.
2: What are you doing, dude?
0: Just trying to get a pump in, Omar. That's it. Just trying to get a pump. We got to take a break. When we get back in a moment. People are already on the phone for El Cheapo on a Thrifty Thursday. So the
2: You're
0: question,
2: a cartoon.
0: Well, you should have seen me. I'll find the footage, but there's me lifting those water jugs yesterday. I mean, probably.
4: Get it!
0: That's definitely me doing squats with water jugs. We'll take a quick break. We'll get back in a second. El Cheapo's checking in, Thrifty Thursday. You accidentally got it for free. That is next.
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0: It's your calls in a moment for El Cheapo on a Thrifty Thursday. It's also a BF Thursday.
1: I tried doing BF Thursday last week, and man, it was a hit. It climbs onto something. So I thought, hey, let's throw an audible. Let's do dinner for breakfast today. Had some leftover cold poke.
2: Ew.
1: It was like 4 days old.
0: No.
1: Ooh, that was not the move.
0: No. Yeah, you cannot do dinner for breakfast. You can do breakfast for dinner. BF Thursday. It's been stolen by Crumbles Cookie that's now doing BF Dessert. Whatever they're calling it. And it all started right here. And hopefully tonight you plan accordingly and your family will appreciate it, especially if you surprise them. Kids show up at dinner and boom, there's pancakes on the table. Trust me, they will be thrilled. BF Thursday is here again, but it's also a Thrifty Thursday.
3: It's time to talk to the kingpin of cheap. Here she is, El Cheapo.
2: I was inspired to cover this topic because of something Johnny told me. Johnny, do you want to share the freebie that you got over the weekend?
4: Yeah, so I was at Prince Street Pizza on Sunset Boulevard, and I actually ran into a K-Rock artist named Rex Orange County in line. And as I was saying hi, we were also talking with the worker behind the counter. And when it came time to check out, the worker actually made a mistake and didn't charge me for one of my four slices. So I got three slices for the price of one. For the price of... Ooh, wait, I said that backwards. I almost had it. I got three slices. I got four slices for the price of three. Sorry. Damn. I almost had that.
2: I don't think you ever almost had
0: Maybe they have some sort of a specialty pricing for idiots.
4: It was so fluid in my delivery of my story and getting it like on time and leaving out all the BS details. I totally messed
5: like
4: up the
5: Rex
4: number
5: Orange
4: part.
5: County?
0: Well, that was you didn't need the detail about Rex Orange County.
4: Yeah, that's the cool part. That's a skipper. That's my life.
2: Anyone want to guess that maybe Johnny was charged full price?
0: I definitely wasn't charged full price. Hey, I bought four and they charged me for four.
2: But also at a pizza place, one of my favorites, I went to go pick up some pizza at a spot near us, and they was super busy. They handed me my pizza. I got home, and Katie was like, did you pay? And I was like, no, I thought we paid in advance. And she was like, no, I called it in. You have to pay when you get there. And I was like, yikes, I didn't pay.
0: There's a lot of mistaken pickups now because of all the different...
2: DoorDash, and everyone pays in advance.
0: No one knows anymore. They got that little bookshelf of orders sitting there, and sometimes if you just call it in as a regular person... They're always I like to call it in. I like to pick it up. I like to go in and they see my face and they're like, who are you with? And I'm like, I'm with me. Who am I with? Kids
2: and
0: in
2: everyone
0: the car.
2: Else is just DoorDashers.
0: Right.
2: Yeah,
0: everyone else.
2: And Grubhubbers.
0: Yeah, I go, what am I sitting here smoking four cigarettes? Yeah.
2: So I got a lot of pizza for free and I felt bad. And I'm a return customer, but I'm not going to correct them.
0: El Cheapo celebrating your free wins. What happened to you, David? Hi.
6: Hi. So I originally went to Coach this past Monday for my wife's birthday. We chose three bags for we're going to choose for her, and we put it up on the counter. And we told the lady, you know what, we don't want that one no more. But I guess she already put it in the bag, but she forgot to take it out. So we walked out with a $400 bag.
2: Wow.
0: Free Coach bag. Wow.
2: That's amazing.
0: That's a big steal. And you don't turn around and go, hey, I think you made a mistake, huh? You just take that and call that a little gift from...
6: Oh, no. You give it to me, I take it, baby.
0: Right, I get it. There is a feeling, even if you know there was a mistake made, someone could lose their job over this, because that right there, you're starting to get into, like, that's where they start realizing merchandise is missing at that number. Once again, slice of pizza here or there, it's not going to probably cost someone a job.
2: Yeah, that's just part of the business. But
0: Coach bag.
2: And when you realize, too, are you still at the counter and going, oh, God, oh, God, oh, God, we got to keep it going, get out of here, get in the car, drive away.
0: Israel, what happened to you?
7: What's up? Sweet dibs.
2: Sweet dibs.
7: Yeah, so a few years ago, I got a free Christmas tree from Home Depot on accident.
2: They're a fake one or a real one?
7: No, one of the real noble firs, like an 8-foot.
2: Ooh.
0: How did that happen?
2: How did that happen? I feel like they're so, like, diligent about how they charge you for that.
7: Yeah, so they have that setup that they put outside of the stores. I chose my tree. I asked them to wrap it in the netting for me. And when the guy was done, he asked me if I needed help getting it in my car. I said, yeah. He brought it over, and then he said, all right, appreciate it, and he just walked away.
2: Whoa.
0: Wow, he just eliminated the whole register.
2: Man, that's so cool. And do you tip the guy?
0: That's a nice little move right there. Just brings it right up. Because you're going,
2: I didn't do the payment part.
0: I haven't gone to the insides yet.
5: Christmas miracle.
2: Cool. Those things are expensive, too. They get more expensive every year.
0: It was accidentally free, but you didn't necessarily do anything about it. Adam, what happened to you? Hi.
8: I was buying a shotgun
5: and I bought a bunch of ammo to go with it. I didn't realize you had to buy them at two separate counters, so I bought the shotgun and walked out with the ammo free.
2: Oh, cool. But it was an accident. Yeah, that's an accident.
0: We're just going to stay on your good side, Adam.
2: just take it, all right?
0: It's a great story, and you're a good friend.
2: Should I run after that guy and the gun he just bought?
0: Did he get the ammo? He's got it. Oh, no. All right, just let him go. Cam, accidentally free on this Thrifty Thursday with El Cheapo. What happened?
8: Yeah, so boys were having a cookout, and I went to Walmart. I was grabbing all the supplies. This is when self-checkout first came out. And I rang everything up and forgot to pay. Just walked right out with about $50 worth of meat.
2: Wow.
0: It's funny because, you know, people go through great lengths to steal, and it's premeditated, and be it either they're going to scan a different thing or whatever, or they're just going to try to hide it in their purse like Allie did with the salsa. And then there is this good old-fashioned...
2: ignorant. You're just not paying attention.
0: Yeah, and it's still stealing, but there's intention is everything.
2: Yeah, and if you don't know and then you realize too late, you're not going to go all the way back there and be like, hey, I didn't pay for all this meat.
0: Yeah, and there's definitely been times, especially if you're dealing with kids or dogs or whatever else, where you're like a little distracted. So sometimes you do, oopsies, forget to pay.
2: And my mom loves that defense.
0: Well, your mom,
2: intentional stealing. She'll be like, mommy brain. And then they all forgive her.
0: Right. Jizz brain.
2: Shut up. It's not jizz brain.
0: Hey, Jeff, good morning. Welcome to K-Rock. Hi.
9: Hey, sweet dibs, guys. Shout out Net Dingers.
2: Nice.
9: It was freshman year out on the date for my very first dance. And she was the only lady smaller than me in the marching band photography day. So... we were real cute at the restaurant. Someone paid for the meal.
2: Whoa.
0: Someone else took care of your meal.
2: That's kind of creepy.
0: Yeah, but that's also, once again, I wouldn't say that's accidentally free because that was paid for by someone. It wasn't the free thing, like, you know, where you get something given
2: right.
0: to you. I've had that move before where the scan, like, I know that what is being scanned is wrong, like the barcode. I got one of my favorite hoodies I still have. It was a nice hoodie, and it scanned up for a penny at the register.
2: Cool.
0: And the guy even said, like, that can't be right. And I'm like, well, but, you know, what do you really care? And he's like, I guess you're right. And he just put it in the bag. And I was like, that's awesome.
2: Yeah, I think that happened with there was, like, a shelving unit or something at Home Depot that was accidentally scanning for a penny, and everybody started buying
0: them. Yeah, but sometimes they'll do that, I think, when they're trying to clear merchandise.
4: Yeah,
0: I don't think that's a mistake. Sometimes I don't think it's a mistake.
2: Ah, cool. So,
0: and I also thought to myself.
2: I need some shelving.
0: I don't know how barcodes work, but, like, if you're able to just draw another line or a few more.
4: That wouldn't work.
2: I would love for you to try that.
0: How do you know that wouldn't work?
4: Because I used to work in a hardware store, and they used to, like, have to scan those things. So, like, I mean, it's like a code. And so
0: I understand.
4: If you add a code to it, it wouldn't be a thing in the system.
2: I'm just amazed you think you can draw one straight line.
0: Well, multiple. You'd have to do a few different lines.
4: And then what it would do nothing.
0: I don't know what it would do, Jake. No one's ever tested the theory.
4: It would either not scan at all, or it would scan it as the original item.
2: You know what? I should get a tattooed barcode of something very affordable on my wrist. And then as soon as I hand the thing up, it's like, boop.
0: Yeah, that's a great idea. You'd have to do that. You'd have to find a place, though. I mean, that's the issue, right? Because I don't think all barcodes, like, for instance, Chomps.
2: Yeah, it's the same barcode. Isn't it the same barcode for that item at every store?
4: I would think so for Chomps, yeah.
2: Yeah, because they're manufacturing it with the barcode
0: on
2: it.
0: If you get a Chomps barcode on your wrist,
2: that's really expensive.
0: I will pay for the tattoo.
2: I'll think about it.
0: No. I'm being serious. Don't think about it. Just say yes.
2: Do we have to settle on Chomps?
0: Well, fine. Pick the barcode, but it has to be something that's at enough stores, and then we can test your theory of you just scanning anything by holding your wrist across.
2: What about just a standard 25-cent Crystal Geyser bottled water?
0: I mean, sure. You want to go do that
2: just
0: barcode?
2: Just like the small...
0: Chomps is a cooler barcode, but fine. You want the cheapest of the bottled waters?
2: All of them just look like barcodes.
0: Yeah, but
2: it has to work, though.
4: Yeah, but it has to be at their store, too. It has to correspond to what they have in their system.
0: Right, but
2: do they make it?
10: Are universal, though.
0: Yeah, universal. Like,
4: yes, but they also have to have that at their store.
0: Yeah, I understand that, Jake. She's not going to be able to go scan her wrist at a hardware store for Chomps. She's probably not going to. But for instance, they sell that at. I know that they have that at every store. They got it at Ralph's. They got it at Trader Joe's. They got it at Vons. They have it at Whole Foods. Chomps, they have everywhere.
2: When they make a new batch, do they have a new set of barcodes?
0: No.
2: Or it's just one barcode for that item forever?
0: let's do tattoo first and ask questions later.
2: No.
0: Yeah. I think that's the...
2: I have more questions.
0: No, you're asking way too many questions.
2: I'm thinking this over, though. I really am.
0: All right. I will pay for the tattoo of the barcode. I don't care. If you want to do crystal geyser barcode, that's fine.
2: I just want to do something cheap.
0: But when you eventually get arrested for this, don't you want the headline to be woman arrested after tattooing Chomp's barcode on her wrist to save money on groceries?
2: Funny.
0: That's much
10: but
0: funnier.
10: How will you save money?
2: Because I would scan that instead of the item that I'm actually buying.
0: She's going to be holding across. She's going to be sliding that veal across or whatever, some pricing.
2: And using my wrist code.
0: Scanning her wrist thing. Don't you understand this plan?
10: I guess so, but even if it's weighed, then that thing will be like you're not putting the right weight down. It had to do like a Indiana Jones.
2: Well, that
10: Jones
2: wouldn't
10: thing.
2: Have a barcode on it because you weigh it.
0: Well, because sometimes they do have the thing all Indiana Jones style, where if the thing is like it doesn't weigh exactly what they
11: think. And also, like in Lowe's, they put these little chips in there, and if you don't scan it or whatever, it'll let you know.
0: I'm hearing a lot of talking Allie out of this tattoo.
2: Yeah, guys, let's between me and Klein.
0: All right, Allie's going to get a barcode tattooed on. That's all we got out of this. It's K-Rock Klein Allie Show.

0: 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Stick around, those sluggos coming in for all that K-Rock music, your 90s at noon, and more spots to go see Foo Fighters Nashville K-Rock's Road Trip USA. 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Very active text line right now as we get the hell out of here. At 800-520-1067. Thank you for listening. Thank you for downloading and checking out the stream. You can still get the podcast that goes with the show. 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It all helps us. I know that you hear a lot of people say that and you ignore like I do. But in our particular case, please help us in any possible way you can.
1: 818, my takeaway is Vanessa caught Jake's nervous poops. Apparently, it's something you can catch.
0: Contagious.
1: 818, my takeaway is foot juice. Foot juice. Yeah. 909, cigarette smoke pairs well with eggs. The throat goat has jizz brain.
0: Man.
1: Ali necesita dinero.
0: Sure does.
1: And Klein's neck is a torta.
0: Thank you. What is your takeaway from today's show? Vanessa.
2: We are all catching each other's diseases.
1: Yeah,
0: we sure are. You work with someone long enough, you catch their stuff. What is your takeaway, Postmaster Johnny?
3: It's all next summer.
0: All next summer, baby.
4: Back.
3: Torta.
0: I don't even know if we can play that on the air. I feel like it sounds like I'm cursing. What did I say there?
1: Thick. You're saying
4: back. You're back.
0: Jesus.
1: You're
0: that's like a problem right there. I'm going to report myself to HR for some reason. What's your takeaway, Jake the Nerd?
5: Allie's street name is White Slaw.
0: White Slaw. That is true. Allie, takeaway?
1: My takeaway is don't come between me and my Calvins.
0: That's right. What they say. Omar, you got a takeaway?
6: My takeaway is that it's not good foot juice if you don't end up in the hospital.
0: That's
1: true.
0: Right. It's not the real stuff right there. It's watered down. Do it tomorrow. Try to do it better. If you just in the meantime, there's a GOAT line for you, 844-956-GOAT. You can find us on Instagram, Klein Alley Show. Tomorrow, I don't want to say who, but one of the Wayans brothers will be joining us in the K-Rock studio.
1: Damon?
0: I'm not going to say who.
1: Marlon?
0: Not going to tell you.
5: Oh, come on.
1: Keenan Ivory?
0: It's maybe one of the ones you've mentioned, or maybe one of
5: Damon.
0: The...
5: Damon. I'm going to freak out.
0: Oh, you don't know who's coming in tomorrow, Jake?
5: Uh-uh.
0: Oh. Which Wayans is your favorite?
5: Damon.
1: Why? Because of Blank Man?
5: Yeah, well, he's in Bulletproof, which we quote all the time. He did Homie the Clown, which I love.
1: Oh, Homie the Clown. Homie, don't play that.
0: Listen, it will be one. All I will say is it's one of the Wayans brothers.
6: Is it the guy who said this?
0: Yeah, he's back. That's the one. That'll be tomorrow on K-Rock. Goodbye.
7: 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Dude.

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4: 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And Foster the People comes to the Greek Theater on October 23rd. 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

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You know that the Ronnie Melvin goes everywhere with Sublime when they're out on the road. I know that Gavin of Bush takes Kaya with him everywhere he goes. I didn't think to ask Robert, or Thomas just now, sorry Thomas, if he has a dog and wants to take him on the trip that we're going to send you and Tom to Foo Fighters in Nashville. I mean, I think you could probably sneak a dog on board the K-Rock van when we cram you in there for Road Trip USA, destination number two. Another chance to win coming up at 12 noon on K-Rock. Hi,

If nothing else, because of the lyrics right there, that's my favorite kind of alternative song. It's the kind that make your friends who love brain-dead pop music on the top 40 stations just look at you like, why do you like that? It's so negative. Lola Young and Messy. Love it. Carol Kiel.

0: Did you know? 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I've got Violent Femmes tickets for you to see him at the Bellwether next month. I'll give them to you sometime between noon and 1.
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6: 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Republicans are getting impatient about California's slow vote count, and now President Trump is alleging fraud. American Airlines cutting a bunch of routes out of LAX this summer, citing rising jet fuel costs. 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

0: say he hates it in L.A. Oh, dear.
1: With a little assist from Good Charlotte, Yellow Card is who that is. Bedroom Posters on KROQ. If you saw them on Sunday night, they would like to thank you. They said it was an unbelievable, massive, and unforgettable. 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

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I'm Maury Povich. 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With everyone from comedians Josh Johnson, Dan Soder, Leanne Morgan, to newsmakers Don Lemon, Joy Reid, Aaron Parnas, and so many more. 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
1: Christine.
0: Christine, if you win the grand prize drawing and go to Nashville to see those guys right there, the Foo Fighters.
1: I would be so.
0: Will you drop in on Third Man Records that Jack White owns
1: absolutely.
0: There in Nashville? Yeah?
1: Absolutely.
0: All right, well, you're now on the standby boarding list, and hopefully you'll be able to drop in on Jack White and see the Fighters Foo in Nashville.
1: That would be amazing.

45 years of the Violent Femmes at the Bellwether, July 28th through the 31st. You will witness them perform the entire classic self-titled album, Violent Femmes, Hallowed Ground as well, The Blind Leading the Naked, and a lot of greatest hits as well. 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

.com for the Violent Femmes. But I'll give you a pair to all four nights right now if you're caller 20 and can answer a trivia question. I'll tell you about the Violent Femmes. The better you know movie soundtracks, the more likely you will be to get this particular trivia question. Caller 20 or the first person can do it, 800-520-1067. And originally from the movie The Graduate, it is Mrs. Robinson. Ooh, are you trying to seduce me? It's K.R.O.Q.

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5: I'm Brian King in the KNX newsroom. Republicans are getting impatient about California's slow vote count, and now President Trump is alleging fraud. American Airlines cutting a bunch of routes out of LAX this summer, citing rising jet fuel costs. And Big Bear voted the best lake in America for water activities. 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

0: It is 90s at noon on the world famous K-Rock. I am Doug the Slug, and the only thing I love more than playing stuff like Pennywise on the radio is sending you to shows like Pennywise or Violent Femmes. Hi, K-Rock, who's this?
1: This is Jerry.
0: Jerry, you want to go see the Violent Femmes?
1: I would love to see the Femmes.
0: Gordon Gano and pals are going to play a hell of a lot of their music at the Bellwether for four nights.
1: Excellent. I've never been to the Bellwether. That's awesome.
0: So I'll tell you, what we're looking for in this trivia question is about the soundtrack from Gross Point Blank, which features music from The Specials and Pixies, Motorhead, and Susie and the Banshees, and one Violent Femmes song. Which one is it?
1: Blister in the Sun.
0: Blister in the Sun is correct.
1: Yes.
0: So you're going.
1: All right, excellent. Thank you very much.
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1: Hi, this is Leslie.
0: How are you with long road trips?
1: I am fantastic with them.
0: Can you sleep in a car?
1: No, I cannot. I can't sleep on planes or in cars or on trains.
0: Okay, you know what? That's kind of good because, you know, you don't want to be falling asleep on whoever's next to you, snoring, drooling.
1: No, definitely not.
0: And it's a long drive to Nashville. You are now on the standby boarding list to go see the Foo Fighters there.
1: That is amazing. I love Nashville and I love the Foo Fighters.

That's one that I love so much. I had to take it across the street with me when I was in the exile over at 95 and a half. I'm gonna play you some Audio Slave over there. It's Lugo, K-R-O-Q. Did you see the photo dump these guys did not terribly long ago? Royal Otis. There's a bunch of great pictures, them out on the road, and one of my favorites sitting at In-N-Out. You know, you gotta go get yourself some of the best fries on the planet, and they did.

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1: Jordan, Kylie, Eliza, and Leandra, they are the Beaches. Gotta say that carefully. K-R-O-Q, dropping back to their 2023 album, Blame My Ex. For that one, Edge of the Earth, which is basically where all the cats sit and knock things off. Oh, you're out here on the edge of the earth with your ship? I will knock it off. You gotta say that carefully, too. The Beaches and the world famous K-Rock. Would you believe another 40 minutes of nonstop K-Rock has been lined up for you, even though your credit card has been declined again?
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Kevin, don't talk. Quiet. Shh, Kevin, do not talk. It's a Sluggo. I got to get out of here. I got to go home and pet the kitty. Hopefully Kevin is not trying to talk over what I'm saying again like he's been doing lately. What's the matter with you? You know how radio works, buddy? Hall of Fame. And I'll see you tomorrow. Skyrock.

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0: We got that new Sublime album next Friday. What is going on? It's Megan Holiday in for Kev Dog today. Hello, it's K-Rock. Who's this?
1: This is Michael.
0: Hey, Michael. How you doing?
1: I'm wonderful. How are you?
0: I'm doing so good, and I was wondering, do you feel ready to fight the foo, my friend?
1: Oh, my gosh. I was about to fight the foo.
0: All right. Well, Michael, you're on the standby boarding list to see Foo Fighters in Nashville, and Monday morning, the Klein Alley Show are going to call whoever's going.
1: That is so great. Thank you.

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Yes, they're from right here, from Torrance. That's Joyce Manor with I Used to Go to This Bar. It is the title track of their latest album. It was so great to see those guys at Coachella. And Kevin Ryder kept calling the song and the album A Bar I Used to Go to. And me and the band got a really big kick out of it. So it is a song that is about an unremarkable neighborhood bar that you only went to because you didn't have a car and you lived close by. And then the song kind of goes on to talk about not being able to go to a friend's funeral, feeling guilty and helpless, and just stuff that comes along with growing up. It is KROQ.

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0: So we are getting the state's largest Ferris wheel. This is part of the new $500 million West Harbor District at the Port of Los Angeles in San Pedro. So this is going to be part of a full carnival zone alongside carousels, a new oceanfront amphitheater, the expanded San Pedro Fish Market, also lots of shops and restaurants. So this is very much underway already, and it looks like next year is when the Ferris wheel is going to be done. I absolutely love everything about this. This just sounds like so much fun and is very needed in LA. I'm Megan Holliday in for Kev Dog today, and coming up next, 40 minutes nonstop K-Rock.
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8: 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And Foster the People comes to the Greek Theater on October 23rd. For more on these shows, just follow along on socials at KROQ. 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

on going down in the LBC July 25th and 26th. And K-Rock will very much be in the mix. And this band will be playing once again this year. It's The Paradox on KROQ.

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0: Hello, it's K-Rock. Who's this?
1: This is Frank from Los Angeles.
0: Hi, Frank from Los Angeles. What are you working right now, dude?
1: I am working right now. You're, don't tell anybody.
0: You got work voice on. I like it.
1: Yeah.
0: Let's keep it very professional right now then, okay?
1: Yes, ma'am.
0: I want to let you know that you are officially on the standby boarding list to see Foo Fighters in Nashville.
1: Thank you.
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Mike Kemp have shared three new versions of tracks that are set to appear on their upcoming 15th anniversary of Danger Days. That's coming out on July 10th. And they will do five nights at the Bowl in October. It is K-Rock.

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0: 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It's Dave.
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0: Well, the great Dave Grohl made a surprise appearance a few days ago at Sepultura's farewell show at the Wiltern. He jumped on stage to jam some percussion with the band, just living his, you know, best metal nerd life. That guy is everywhere, including will be in Nashville. And so getting you on the standby boarding list to see your Fighters of Foo there, and your next shot to make that happen is coming up at 4. Also next, 40 minutes nonstop K-Rock.
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0: Hello, it's K-Rock. Who's this?
1: This is Teresa.
0: Hi, Teresa. How are you?
1: I'm doing well. How are you doing?
0: I'm doing good. Are you at the work site right now, or what are you doing?
1: That is correct.
0: Yep, she's at the work site, holding it down, doing her thing, and I love you for being a loyal K-Rock listener, and you know what's up, and you calling from work has really paid off because you're on the standby boarding list to see the Foos in Nashville.
1: You have no idea, and it's not just the Foos, it's Queens of the Stone Age. We can't forget about Queens of the Stone Age.
0: Oh, come on. Josh Homme all day long.
1: Come on. All day long.
0: Even realize that they were also on the bill. That's so cool.
1: Yes.
0: Okay. All right. Well, Teresa, you need to win. So I am rooting for you 1,000,000%.
1: Oh, thank you so much. And it's my birthday weekend.
0: Oh, my God. Okay.

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20: 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It's like a music mixing board of deals, and you're the producer. 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
26: Well, Weezer just dropped a brand new track, and it feels very much like classic Pinkerton Weezer with a rough modern edge. The song features singer Carly Hartzman. She is from the band Wednesday, so she trades vocals with Rivers Cuomo, giving it this really bittersweet indie rock duet vibe. And it's about two people drifting so far apart that they become strangers. I think that this is a great follow-up to Go Away having such a resurgence. So this is the lead single from Weezer's newly announced self-titled record that fans have deemed the gold album that's dropping on August 21st. So here we go with Weezer. We Might As Well Be Strangers. It is the 420 catch of the day on the world-famous K-Rock.

Brand new sounds right there from Weezer featuring Wednesday. We might as well be strangers. So that will be on their newly announced self-titled record that fans are calling the Gold Album that's dropping on August 21st. And then they will take over Crypto.com Arena on October 24th. So it's the 420 catch of the day on K-Rock.

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1: Look, if you had one shot or one opportunity to seize everything you ever wanted in one moment, would you capture it?

0: Pierce of Veil are slowly but surely taking over the world, and I can't think of a more deserving band. I love those guys so much. Very happy to see them in top billing for Riot Fest in Chicago going down in September, along with bands like 21 Pilots, Tool, Alanis Morissette, Rise Against, Social D, that's just to name a few, and that is one of the best vibe music festivals ever. It is K-Rock.
1: Like when you said you felt so happy you could die.

0: It is the world famous K-Rock. What is going on? It's Megan Holliday. Well, we got some things happening. You still have two more chances at 5 and 6 o'clock to get your way onto the standby boarding list and see the Foos in Nashville. It was also brought to my attention that Queens of the Stone Age are also playing that show as well, which is epic. I will also have your tickets to see Avenged Sevenfold and Good Charlotte at BMO Stadium on August 30th, so I will have those for you as well in the 5 o'clock hour. And I will just randomly come on the air, and all you gotta do is be caller 20. I miss Kev Dog. No 5 o'clock story time today, but next, 40 minutes, nonstop K-Rock.
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1: 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It's about having feelings for someone and the absolute torment that comes along with it. 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